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2: D.L. Moody, the great preacher of yesteryears, said these words. He said, if I were going to dwell in any place in this country, if I were going to make it my home, I would want to inquire about the place. And I want to inquire about everything, anything about it. I want to know all about it. And yet, the greatest trick of the devil is saying to you, not now. Not now. You're too young. You wait. You got plenty of time. You got plenty of time.
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2: There is a Norwegian catechism that goes something like this. God our Father called us aside one day in the home palace of heaven. And he sent us out to live in the island earth, the island colony. And after he described what life is like in this island colony, he ends up by saying these words. The greatest danger is that you may fall in love with the island so that you will not care to return to the home kingdom. Love the island because it is my possession, but don't love it because it is your home. It is not your home. Your home is here in the palace with me. If you turn your Bibles to Hebrews chapter 11 and verse 10, you find that the Holy Spirit is saying to us in these words that from Abraham on, all the men and women of faith have looked forward and have seen by faith the city that has an eternal foundation, whose builder and maker and architect and designer is God. The city with the foundations, whose architect and builder is God. We have seen, first of all, that the earthly cities were a design of man in order to escape from God. Cain went out and built a city. He was running away from the face of God. We saw that the city is built upon the basic premise of self-centeredness. It is built upon the basic premise of self-serving. It is man's ingenuity to design the garden without the presence of God. And that is why it's failed. Indeed, we all have recently, in recent history, have seen how when cities that are determined to rule God out, God is patient and he may wait for 70 some years, but it can't survive forever. We've seen openly how these cities that legally and openly eliminated God, they have now fallen like a deck of cards. But the scripture said that we are seeking a city that is not built with hand. That we are seeking after a city whose builder is God. It is built by love because it is built with the supreme lover of souls. No wonder Abraham saw this city by faith. Hebrew tells us he saw it and he anticipated it by faith. And therefore, he became patiently waiting for it. It is worth waiting for. It is a magnificent city. And the city is so beautiful, so magnificent, unspeakably wonderful. And nothing was going to come between Abraham and the seeking after that city. Nothing. Not all the land in the world, not all the cattle on the face of the earth, not all the silver, not all the gold. No thing is going to come between him and that great city that is not built with hand, that is awaiting all the believers as we get to it. And the Bible tells us that this heavenly city is being prepared for us in heaven. So what is heaven like? Now I want you to listen carefully. If you forget everything else, I want you to remember, what does the Bible teach about heaven? You see, the word Shamayim in Hebrew, the word, the plural word, heavens, it means literally the things that are heaved up, the things that are lifted up, high up. That's literally what it means. Like the sky being lifted from the earth. There's a space. Now, the English word came from the Anglo-Saxon word for haven, which doesn't really imply, it gives the idea that it's a place of rest, but it doesn't explain exactly what heaven is like or what it is like to us today. The Hebrew language, however, expresses this much better. It means everything that is high and lifted up, a far higher level of purity than you find on the earth. It is far higher level of nobility, far higher level of eminence. And that is why God is often referred to in the scripture as the Most High God. It is not necessarily how many miles he's up there, but he's high above while we are in the lowest. Isaiah's vision, you remember, he saw God high and lifted up. The Bible said that ours is a higher calling. The angel said, glory to God in the highest. He who comes from heaven is above all. And it is from that heaven, from that height of purity, it is from that height of goodness, it is from that height of holiness, it is from that height of splendor that Jesus came down to the lower earth. And he came down to a morally lower planet. Jesus taught us the height of perfection, the height of purity, the height of holiness, and the height of love. And that is why, in the day of Jesus' baptism, you read in the scripture that the Spirit descended from above, from the very presence of Holy God, and said, this is my beloved Son in whom I am well pleased. Never once since the fall of Adam and Eve had the Maker of mankind been able to say these words until he said them to Jesus in the River Jordan. Here at last, man among men, yet God of very God. Here at last, the second Adam with whom God is pleased. So when the Bible said that Jesus, after the resurrection, ascended into heaven, it doesn't necessarily mean how many miles did he go. But it means that he had transcended space. He had transcended the limitation of space. That he had arrived in the orbit of purity and holiness and majesty and splendor from where he came from. And that's exactly what's going to happen to those who love Jesus. Those who have put their trust in the Lord Jesus Christ, one day they're going to reach the height of purity, the height of holiness, and the height of perfection when we see him face to face. He might come today. He might come back today. Or he might call some of us to be with him in heaven. I think we often think that only older people are getting closer to heaven. Oh, God can call an 8-year-old or a 21-year-old or 39. God can call of us, any of us, today. The question is, are you prepared? How much time have you spent finding out about heaven? D.L. Moody, the great preacher of yesteryears, said these words. He said, if I were going to dwell in any place in this country, if I were going to make it my home, I would want to inquire about the place. And I want to inquire about everything, anything about it. I want to know all about it. And yet, the greatest trick of the devil is saying to you, not now, not now. You're too young. You wait. You got plenty of time. You got plenty of time. Have you spent time thinking about where you're going to spend eternity? Well, what about this city? What about this city that is being prepared for us, in which you and I are going to be spending eternity? That city that Abraham looked forward to and he was seeking, that by faith he saw it. That city that Hebrews 11:22 refers to as the city of the living God. That city that Revelation 3:12 refers to as the new Jerusalem. You see, earthly Jerusalem was a holy city, but now it is blood-stained with the blood of the Savior, the Messiah, the Lord, whom God sent. The earthly Jerusalem once was a holy city when God was worshipped, but it rejected and crucified the anointed one of God. I got news for you. I can't be excited looking forward to an earthly Jerusalem. I don't believe that Jesus came to redeem us so we can end up in an earthly Jerusalem, a piece of real estate in the Middle East. No. It's going to be a new Jerusalem. It's going to be a heavenly Jerusalem. And while normally I'm not a detail-minded person and I don't get involved so much in the details, when the scripture gives us details about a matter, but I got so excited studying about this with great amazement. It beats anything that you ever heard of. John tells us that each wall of that city measures about 12,000 fathom. Now in English, that means it's a square city, a city of many tiers. And each tier is going to be 2,250,000 square miles. That is the city, that's the new city that the Lord Jesus is preparing for us. The only city that I know that is four square is a city in South Australia, Adelaide, the city of Adelaide. It's 1 mile on each of the four sides, a square city. But this square city is something to behold. One of the commentators said it's going to accommodate 53 billion people very comfortably. Dr. Henry Morris has made the following calculation. He said the total number of people since Adam to the present, about 40 billion. Then he adds another 20 billion for those who died soon after birth or before birth. And then he said in the millennium, there are going to be another 40 billion. And he calculates 100 billion people. He said, figuring out that 20% of these are saved, 20% of the world population ever since that time looked forward to that city, that have surrendered their life to the Lordship of Jesus Christ, that they have made Him to be the Lord of their life. Figuring that 20% will be the inhabitants of this new Jerusalem, and assuming that only 25% of the city that is described in the scripture going to be inhabited, each resident, listen to this, will have a block, cubic block of 75 acres. Each person. Now, I got thinking about this. And I thought, well, the best part, and I'm going to upset you mortgagees, and that I don't get up in the first day of the month, write the check for the mortgage company. You know, Jesus just gave it to me free as part of ruling with Him in heaven forever. But that's not all. According to Revelation 21:4, there will be no tears there. According to 1 Corinthians 15:26, there will be no death there. And according to Isaiah 35:10, there will be no sorrow there. And according to Revelation 21:4, there will be no pain in that city. And according to Revelation 22:5, there will be no light in that city, because Jesus is going to be there and He's going to outshine the light. According to Revelation 22:3, there will be no curse in that city. God will tabernacle with us. It is a city of glory. And there we're going to behold His face. No wonder the Apostle Paul, when he was privileged to be caught up and see that city, that he could say, and he's a man who suffered more than anybody you'll ever know, he can say that suffering of this present time are not worthy to be compared with the glory that will be revealed in us and to us. They're just not worthy to be compared. There is no comparison. It will be revealed in us by all the changes, and above all, our heavenly bodies that we will receive. It will be revealed to us in the beauty of the surroundings of the New Jerusalem. What a glorious day. Are you looking forward to it? Some time ago, I read to you from part of a letter that was sent by an elderly man from California some time ago to Evangelist Charles E. Fuller, a man after whom my alma mater in California, Fuller Seminary, was named, a great man of God. He announced on his radio program that he was going to preach on heaven, and here's what this elderly man wrote in his letter. He said, "Dr. Fuller, I am interested in heaven because I have held a clear title to a bit of property there for the past 50 years. I didn't buy it. It was given to me without money and without price. But the donor purchased it for me at a tremendous sacrifice. I'm not holding it for speculation since the title is not transferable. It is not vacant, but for over half a century I have been sending material out from which the great architect of the builder of the universe has been building a home for me, and which will never need to be remodeled or repaired. It will suit me perfectly. Termites can never undermine its foundations, for they rest on the Rock of Ages. Fire can't destroy it, and floods can't wash it away. No locks or bolts will ever be placed upon its doors, for no vicious person can enter into that land where my dwelling stands. Now almost completed and almost ready to enter in and abide in peace eternally without fear of being rejected. Yes, I'm ready to go. My ticket to heaven has no date marked for the journey and no return coupon, praise God. All there is a permit for luggage. You won't take any of yours with you. What's going to be waiting for you on the other end is what you already sent now. Now the question, are you ready for the journey? Are you ready for the journey? Does your ticket have the stamp of the blood of Christ on it? Have you come at a point of your life and said, "Lord Jesus, I know I can't save myself. Without your grace and without the shed blood of Christ on the cross, I can't go anywhere, I can't do anything. I surrender to you." Have you done that? Well, if you haven't, I pray that you will do that today. And you who have made that decision, have you been thinking about heaven? Have you been filling your container with oil? You know, I hear people often say that they're angry with God. I hear people sometimes say, well, they need to forgive God. I must confess to you that I cringe. You forgive someone when he does something wrong. But how can a perfect God do anything wrong? All his acts are perfect and holy. Even the ones that I don't understand. Even the ones that I don't like. Even the ones that I can't comprehend. But the question is it possibly that God is angry with you? I know it's not fashionable these days to preach about the anger of God. It is impolite to talk about the anger of God, but I'm not here to give God the house seal of approval. I'm not here to give him a facelift. I'm not trying to protect his image. Read your scripture. Read about the anger of God. I think our society, our generation, has confused God with Santa Claus. We think of God like Santa. You want to know the character of God? Read his word. Could be, just could be, that God is angry at your disobedience. Just could be that God is angry at your insubordination to his will. Just could be that God is angry with you for taking all his blessings for granted. Just could be. You know, the scripture said God is slow to anger. And you can, by your confession and by your repentance, turn that anger. You can answer that question. You alone, in the privacy of your heart, you alone can answer that question. And if your answer is yes, you're the one who need to ask God for forgiveness. And listen, he's a God of his word. He does not lie. And he said, when you ask for it, you'll get it. He is more ready to forgive than we are to pray. I hope that the Holy Spirit has been working in your heart, has been tugging in your heart, has been speaking to you. In your heart and your spirit, you've been wandering like a lost sheep. And the Father has been saying, please come home. I love you. I'm ready to forgive you. I'm ready to restore you. I'm ready to make you a new creature. Will you respond and say, yes, Lord?
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4: Well, initially, I have written the first edition more than 20 years ago after an experience of very painful and very frightening experience that came into our home. And I was really saying to the Lord, what am I going to do now? Where do I go now? And the Lord said, I want you to learn to praise me in the midst of your dark hours. And in the beginning, that was not easy. I must confess that to you, it wasn't easy at all. But then, step by step, as the Lord began to teach me how to praise him in the midst of the difficult circumstances and the uncertainty of the future, that I learned to really look up and praise the Lord. And at that moment, I received unbelievable, it is believable because it's in Christ, but it's indescribable, really, ability to be strengthened from within by the power of the Holy Spirit. I think we are so indebted to the Lord for everything. We are indebted to him for our salvation. We are indebted to him for our redemption. We are indebted to him for all the blessings of life. But we are truly indebted to him as well for the ability to praise him and to bless his name and to discover that it is within that blessing and it's within that praising of God that we are blessed and empowered to live a life, not just survive, but to thrive.
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1: There's a chapter in the Bible most people skip. It's not comforting, it's not quotable, nobody has ever called it their favourite. But if you've ever sat in the dark and wondered where God went, if you've ever felt so alone that you wished you'd never been born, you won't skip it, you'll lean in. Today on Insight for Living, Chuck Swindoll opens his Bible to a passage that portrays the mournful wail of a man at the absolute end of his rope. And it may be the most honest thing you've ever heard.
2: For a change, I would like you simply to listen rather than to follow along in your Bible. You're free to do that, but the words will be different because I want to read for you from Job chapter 3 from Eugene Peterson's paraphrase known as The Message. Words changed a little, but the tone of it seems to emphasize the right kind of thing. I'm calling today's message The Mournful Wail of a Miserable Man. It's not my testimony, and it may not be yours, but more than most of us would like to believe, it has been on our lips in other ways at other times, if not now. Listen to some selections from this third chapter. Job broke the silence. He spoke up and cursed his fate. Obliterate the day I was born. Blank out the night I was conceived. Let it be a black hole in space. May God above forget it ever happened. Erase it from the books. May the day of my birth be buried in deep darkness, shrouded by the fog, swallowed by the night. And the night of my conception, rip the date off the calendar. Delete it from the almanac. Oh, turn that night into pure nothingness. No sounds of pleasure from that night ever. May those who were good at cursing curse that day. Unleash the sea beast, Leviathan. May its morning stars turn to black cinders, waiting for a daylight that never comes. And why? Because it released me from my mother's womb into a life with so much trouble. Why didn't I die at birth? Why wasn't I stillborn and buried with all the babies who never saw light, where the wicked no longer trouble anyone and bone-weary people get a long-deserved rest? Prisoners sleep undisturbed, never again to wake up to the bark of the guards. The small and the great are equals in that place, and slaves are free from their masters. Why does God bother giving light to the miserable? What's the point of life when it doesn't make sense? When God blocks all the roads to meaning, instead of bread, I get groans for my supper, then leave the table and vomit my anguish. The worst of my fears has come true. What I've dreaded most has now happened. My repose is shattered. My peace destroyed. No rest for me ever. Death has invaded life. I remember teaching through the book of Ecclesiastes, where Solomon lost his way and tried to find happiness without God. Interestingly, some phrases that appear in that ancient book of Ecclesiastes, somewhat like the third chapter of Job, sort of shatter our inner peace. But they represent the thinking of the person at the time of writing. It's all inspired truth, but it doesn't necessarily reflect inspired thinking or a divine viewpoint. But this is a man at the end of his rope. And so it reads as we have heard it today and as we shall hear it later explained.
1: 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Chuck's titled today's message, The Mournful Wail of a Miserable Man.
2: Great people and grand accomplishments often have tragic beginnings. In fact, occasionally when you do a study in depth of those accomplishments or those great lives, you find that they really were birthed in wombs of woe. A couple of occasions this past week, I was reminded of that. Cynthia and I attended a small Dallas Seminary banquet on a Monday night past, and to my delight and surprise, our chaplain Bill Bryan, who has been at the school many years, told us his story, which was not only surprising, it was shocking to us. Anyone who knows Bill Bryan knows that he is the fun-loving, joyful, very competent trumpet-playing, singing pastor of the campus. He has a personality that is borderline contagious. When you're around him, you think his life must have been laughter from beginning till now, as he always turns your attention to the bright side of things. The cup is always half full, never half empty. But that's not how things started for him. This great life began in a season of woe. His father suffered deeply depression. And back then, back when he remembers, he was 3 and 4 years old. His father went through a dark tunnel in his battle with a mental illness. And back in those days, it rarely was brought out of the closet, and there was very little known to do for people who suffered in this way. And Bill said he remembered going week after week after week to the Medical Arts Building in Springfield, Missouri, where they would go up the elevator to the 6th floor, and he would sit and wait with his mother as his father was going through a time of struggle. And Bill said as a little boy, he didn't understand what was happening. He just knew his dad wasn't at peace. He was troubled. His life was dark. And on one occasion, the father was brought out of the room and asked to stay with Bill as a little boy, age 4. And the mother was brought in, and they made plans as a result of his getting no better, in fact, getting only worse, that they would admit him to what was then called an insane asylum. Unfortunately, you could hear through the walls, and the father heard of his future. In fact, the comment was made they didn't know that or if he would ever get out. Bill said, I remember as my mother walked out with the doctors, there was more than one, that my dad picked me up and held me close and said, I love you, son. Put me down on the floor, ran and jumped from the window and shattered the glass and fell to his death. That was the last memory Bill had of his father. And he sort of went from home to home as his mother could not quite recover from that. A friend took him home that night, and another family or friend would take him for this period and that period. Who would have ever expected a man like Chaplain Bill Bryan to come from such a woeful, heartbreaking setting? I'm now reading a fine book by Benjamin Zander and his wife, Roz. Benjamin Zander, in the writing of the book, was the Boston Philharmonic conductor. And in the book, I came across a fascinating story of Mahler's Ninth Symphony. Gustav Mahler lived in the last part of the 19th and the early part of the 20th century, a Bohemian composer and conductor and director for 10 years of the Imperial Opera in Vienna. Wonderful, privileged position. And the symphony is a, is a, it, it, It just enraptures music lovers. And while talking with our minister of music about this particular piece, he says it just seems to contain everything. And those who are serious about classical music are students of Mahler's Ninth. And as Zander writes, there is a richness and a depth of orchestration and harmonies and melodies and counter melodies. And you would think that the genius who wrote such orchestration would have lived a privileged life. It must have been a magnificent thing to have such a training. But the fact is, says Zander, Gustav Mahler's childhood was marked by tragedy. He lost 7 brothers and sisters as he was a child growing up. In fact, Zander says the coffin became a regular piece of furniture in their house. His father was a cruel and brutal alcoholic, and his mother was a vulnerable invalid at the mercy of her husband's blows. And Mahler himself, growing out of that womb of woe, grew up and married and had a lovely daughter in whom he placed so much of his affection, and he lost her at age 4 and never really got over that loss. And yet, on top of all that, because he was Jewish, he was forced to quit his work as director of the Vienna Opera House. Shortly thereafter, was told that he had a bad heart and didn't have long to live. And in all of that, he composed his magnificent Ninth Symphony. Benjamin Zander adds, Mahler wasn't sad all the time. He had a great love of nature and he was a powerful swimmer, had a magnificent laugh and a huge love of life. And all of this is in his music, as well as sadness and anger about his illness and the brutality of his father and the vulnerability of his invalid mother. In fact, Mahler thought he should put everything in life into his symphonies. He wrote a 10th symphony that was never finished. And yet his music, while his life sadly dropped into the cloud of a premature death, his music lives on to thrill the hearts of classic music lovers the world over. Is it any wonder that the man Job has ministered to the hurting for centuries? Is it any surprise that those who go through times of deep, dark depression, is it any surprise that they turn, after a few of the Psalms, quickly to the work of Job? No surprise. None but the lonely heart can feel such anguish. And when you read Job, you have an affinity for his anguish if you have known such. Now, I need to warn you ahead of time as we turn to the 3rd chapter. This will not be a pleasant sermon. This is not easy preaching. I don't know of a person on earth that has ever said Job 3 is their favorite chapter in the Bible. I don't know of anyone who has ever memorized a verse out of Job 3. It's one of those chapters you get to and you find yourself saying, well, let's see what else there is in the book of Job. Surely there's something. Unless you have known the black hole of depression yourself, and you read, not with shock, but you read nodding with understanding, because you've been there. Here the scabs are pulled from the sores and the pus of reality runs down Job's life. If his story were made into a movie and you had rented it for tonight, when you came to this part of the story, you wouldn't want your children to watch. It's unedited and it's raw. And it doesn't sound nice. In fact, some of it is downright offensive. And you don't want to believe a man as great as Job in chapter 1 and 2 is the same man who wrote chapter 3. You just don't want to believe it. Why? Partly because we have this, anybody who comes to Christ lives happily ever after concept. that God loves you and has a wonderful plan for your life. And you'll almost sprout wings before your conversion is a week old, as you begin to sail and float through life. But the wonderful plan of God is wonderful from His perspective, not yours and mine. Wonderful for us is comfortable, healthy, preferably rather well off, happily married with two well-behaved children, I'm now dreaming, and the joy of nothing but blessing and favor and success and prosperity. In fact, you say as you go to bed at night, naked I came from my mother's womb, naked I shall return. The Lord gave, the Lord has taken away. Blessed be the name of the Lord. And you are the one who says to your mate, shall we not accept good from God and also not accept adversity as well? And in all this, you don't sin with your lips. The same man who wrote that in chapters 1 and chapter 2 wrote this in chapter 3, and don't you doubt it. The same man. And we don't want him to write what he writes in chapter 3 because it doesn't seem like he's really walking with God. I mean, he has the audacity to say at the end, I am not at ease, I am not quiet, I am not at rest. I am in turmoil. And we are

Any great achievement, some measure of depression is very usual for me. Such was my experience when I first became a pastor in London, writes Spurgeon. My success appalled me, and the thought of the career which it seemed to open up, so far from elating me, cast me into the lowest depths, out of which I uttered my misery and found no room for a gloria in excelsis. Who was I that I should continue to lead so great a multitude? I would betake me to my village obscurity. I thought this was good. Or emigrate to America. And find a solitary nest in the backwoods. Lots of luck, Spurgeon. Where I might be sufficient for the things which would be demanded of me. This depression comes over me whenever the Lord is preparing a larger blessing for my ministry. And so it does me. Maybe not as deep as some of you, but I have known a deep sense of depression at times. At times when others would think I might be caught up in pride of all things. I have known times when I wondered, should I even stay at it? But I've never known a depth like Job experiences here. If Job were in the hospital, he would have written a small sign and hung it on the doorknob when he got to this segment of his life and said, "No visitors today, please. I don't want to see anybody else." When I get to chapters like this, I'm always glad that God is no longer writing his word. I'm always glad that he stopped with people like Job or David or Paul. I'm so grateful there isn't a first and second book of Chuck. Or Bob or Frank or Mark or Bill or Shirley or Doris or your name or your mate's name. But Job is hung out here for all to see. We all have our unguarded moments. We all have times when we reach the end of our tether, when the clouds of doom seem greater than the sun of tomorrow. And our view is blocked and out gushes how we really feel. And thankfully, no one is there to hear. But with Job, there were three friends who sat and stared and heard every word and began to put together their thoughts so they could set him straight as soon as they got a chance to talk. How tragic. Allow me a couple of somewhat technical comments as we get underway, may I? At this point in the Hebrew text, poetry begins. In the prologue, chapters 1 and 2 are written in prose, just as they appear in your Bible, in a narrative form. As you would pick up a novel to read it, that's prose. As you would read a newspaper article, that's prose. It reads just like a book. But when you get to chapter 3 in the Hebrew, you begin to read poetry, and it appears in meter. It appears as poetry. And that runs all the way through chapter 42, verse 6. So the greater part of this book is poetry. That's why the book falls in the category of the poetry section of the Bible. It is mainly poetry. Now, you remember from your English literature classes that poetry is full of allegory and wonderful word pictures and duplication of similar thoughts, repetition, as the author, as the writer of the poetry, turns thoughts over in his mind and revisits them from several different angles. No good student of poetry tries to make every line walk on all fours. Some things you leave said and you simply say it's poetry. I've memorized lines of poetry, and I love them. And sometime when I quote them to myself or to someone patient enough to listen to me, when I quote it to them, I often think, though I've quoted it many times, I don't really know the full depth of what he was getting at there. But he's a poet. So please, give yourself the freedom to say, when you come to certain things in the poetry, "I just don't know. I'm just not sure exactly what he had in mind."
And you'd

0: Let yourself off the hook by saying it's poetry. Now, the second little technical comment, Job's outburst, get this, is not prompted mainly because of physical suffering. It's prompted because he's lost touch with God. It's a major difference. He doesn't write like he does, or he doesn't say what he does in chapter 3 because he has these sores, though that's certainly a part of it, but that's not the cause. It isn't because he can't sleep at night. These are not nocturnal meanderings that come because he's restless. He is miserable because he's lost his best friend. How close he had been with God when he got married to Mrs. Job. How happy their relationship was, meaning his and God's, as the first of the few children were conceived, and as the babies were born, and as these 7 boys and 3 girls filled their home with laughter, how near God seemed to him, and as the business grew, and the caravans multiplied, and the profit began to come in, and as he was blessed with the joy of prosperity, and as he and God walked together in the cool of the evening, how close God was until that day, everything broke loose. And he lost camp, he lost livestock, he lost all of the animals, he lost home, he lost all 10 children, and he lost his health. And worst of all, the heavens were brass. And God no longer walked with him in the cool of the evening. And God no longer came alongside to say, "My son, let me explain what this is all about. The devil came and he dared me to do, and I want you to know I'm trusting that you'll..." He knew none of that. You and I know all of that. He's never read the first 2 chapters of Job. He's just living out the result of the chapters. And he's reached the end of his rope. This is the day you slam the door shut. This is the day you say to those even close to you, "Leave me alone." This is the day in his life when he cannot find his friend, his Heavenly Father.
1: Job didn't lose his faith in God. He lost his sense of God. And for anyone who's ever walked through a season where the heavens felt like brass, where the one you've known most intimately seemed suddenly, inexplicably silent, you understand why that can be more devastating than any physical loss. Chuck Swindoll will continue this message next time on Insight for Living. He titled his message, "The Mournful Wail of a Miserable Man." Well, if today's message has stirred your heart, we invite you to visit our website, where resources are waiting to walk you deeper into this transformative series. For instance, we're highlighting a popular book Chuck's written that pairs beautifully with Job's story. It's called Finding God When the World's on Fire. 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

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Up next, it's the news, followed by Wake Up to Hope.

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1: Major disruption to trains across the northwest will continue for the rest of today. Network Rail is investigating after a power failure caused hundreds of services to be cancelled or delayed yesterday evening. Passengers are being told to check before they travel. Chris Wright is the Northwest Route Director for Network Rail. He says they're trying to establish what went wrong.
2: At this stage, it's too early to tell. We will, of course, do a really thorough investigation into this, given the impact this will have had on our customers. But at the moment, we don't know for certain what's caused that interruption.
1: A US judge has fined Meta more than £420 million for failing to warn people over the dangers its social media platforms pose to children. The company, which owns Facebook and Instagram, says it will appeal. Meanwhile, nearly 85% of 16 and 17-year-olds say they'll opt out of voluntary restrictions on social media apps. The curfew, announced by Keir Starmer last month, will see the introduction of settings to restrict teenagers from accessing sites between midnight and 6 a.m. These teens say it's better to have a choice.
3: I'm quite glad it is optional, though. Like, if I do want to spend the night and just stay on my phone the whole night, I'm glad I can just do that, like, if it's been a hard day.
4: It may be preventing people from being connected with each other, so I think it is kind of good, but not entirely.
1: Police have made further arrests in Norfolk after disorder linked to anti-immigration protests. Officers say they were exposed to considerable aggression in Thetford when crowds tried to storm into homes linked to asylum seekers. The Confederation of African Football says it will still back FIFA president Gianni Infantino, but UEFA is threatening to boycott any future tournaments if he stays at the helm of the sport's governing body. And Leeds have signed England goalkeeper James Trafford in a deal worth up to £45 million. He rejoined his boyhood club Manchester City last summer in a £27 million transfer from Burnley. That's the latest. I'm Imani Rana.
0: On the hour and up to date, this is Hope FM. Your faith-filled start to the day. This is Wake Up to Hope.
5: 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Welcome to Hope FM, the start of this brand new day. 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
1: Your faith-filled start to the day. This is Wake Up to Hope with Dan W.
0: Well, wherever you are this morning, however you're tuning in, you are very, very welcome to Wake Up to Hope. It's that place, that space, that time right here on Hope FM, on the radio, where we begin our day in worship and in prayer. And I hope you're well. My name's Dan, with you through until just after 9 o'clock this morning. But for the first half hour, we're bringing you worship from KXC, from Casting Crowns. We're going to have some music from For King and Country too. Coming up very shortly, we got our morning message today from Matthew 17, verse 8, for a reminder that in the noise of the day, the distractions of our morning, when we look ahead to what we've got to face each and every day, we need to fix our eyes upon him. That's our morning message. Matthew 17, verse 8, coming up very shortly. But right now, here's Aidan King and Naomi Raine together, a real favourite on Wake Up to Hope. This is Real Thing.

0: Music from KXC, that's Do It Again, Lord. Before that, Aidan King and Naomi Rain with Real Thing. It's time for this.
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0: When they looked up, they saw no one except Jesus. It's Matthew 17, verse 8 for our morning message today. And the verse that captures that moment, the end of the transfiguration of Jesus high on a mountain where Peter, James and John saw visions of Moses and Elijah appear with Jesus, and they heard the voice of God speak. You know, in that moment, the disciples were so terrified, they fell on the floor face down. But despite this, Peter wanted to stay. He wanted to capture the moment, prolong it for as long as possible. But he wanted to build tabernacles, one for Moses, one for Elijah, and one for Jesus, but putting them all on an equal footing. But when this was over, Jesus comforted them. He told them not to be afraid. And when they finally looked up, the penny dropped. The only thing that remained was Jesus, only Jesus. This is a powerful reminder to fix our morning gaze on Christ alone. When morning breaks, our minds often rush to anxieties, to to-do lists, the demands of our routines. Peter himself, he was distracted by other things as well. He's distracted by what he saw. But Matthew 17 verse 8 invites us to let the non-essentials reside. Because when the noise of the world settles, true peace comes from realizing that just Jesus remains. He is enough for whatever the day holds. Let's pray. Lord Jesus, as we step into the light of this new morning, quiet the competing voices and worries in our minds. When we look around at what lies ahead in our day, take those tasks and uncertainties and put them aside. Help us to look past the distractions and see only you.

When they looked up, they saw no one except Jesus. Matthew 17, verse 8. That moment on the mountain when it was revealed that the only thing that matters is Jesus and Jesus alone. That music there from Casting Crowns, that lovely, wonderful acoustic version of Only Jesus. We got one more song on Wake Up to Hope. This morning and this week on The Breakfast Show, this is from For King and Country, and we'll change pace a little bit with this one. This is Fix My Eyes.

0: It's for King and Country with Fix My Eyes, and I really hope you've enjoyed our time on Wake Up to Hope this Friday morning, not just today, but all this week on The Breakfast Show. On Saturday and Sunday, we start things a little bit later. From 8 o'clock tomorrow, join Ryan for Wake Up to Hope, and then Blair on Sunday, and then Helen will be back with you on Monday morning, bright and early, from 7 o'clock. The morning has just begun, though. That's not it. It's not finished. The Breakfast Show is coming up next, where we'll keep that faith-filled, feel-good music going. Stay with us.
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0: Staying warm once again today, this Friday. Plenty of sunny spells, a few areas of cloud around in the morning. In the afternoon, that cloud will bubble up, becoming much cloudier. Plenty of sunshine by the evening, though. A dry day, highs of about 24, 25 degrees. Saturday, dry, sunny. It turned very warm again over the weekend and into Sunday. Plenty of sunny spells then too, but there will be thickening cloud during the afternoon. Temperatures over the weekend staying in around 24 degrees.
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kicking off our Hope FM breakfast show this Friday morning. That's Hannah Maria and Still You Loved. With the time coming up on 35 minutes past 7 this Friday morning. It's the 7th of August. It's so, so good to have you along. It's Faithfield Community Radio from Bournemouth to wherever you are this morning. 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My name is Dan, and I'm with you through until I don't know when, because we've got an incredibly busy breakfast show for you this morning, especially after 8 o'clock. Here's a list of everything we're going to try and squeeze in today. We've got our latest spin of our latest track of the week from Light and Might. We'll be previewing the latest edition of the Artist Interview podcast, Gordon T in conversation with Joel from For King and Country. Yep. We've got a special guest in the studio between 8 and half past. A very recognisable voice if you're a regular listener from our Thought for the Days each and every week here on Hope FM. Yep, you guessed it. And then from 8:30 this morning, on the eve of a brand new season in the Southern League Premier and Southern League Division 1, we'll be chatting to Cliff Tribe, talking all things Paul Town, Wimborne Town, a big derby match to kick off the season between Dorchester and Weymouth 2, and some Cherries news as well. Not only that, we got our thought for the day, the other side of the news at 8 o'clock. Tim Francis continuing his series of thoughts this week from John 13. And I want to hear from you as well. 01202-777-321 on WhatsApp. Let me know if there's any music that you want to hear this morning. I can tell you, coming up between now and 8 o'clock, we got tunes from Cochrane & Co, Terry and the CC Winers, Franny Cash, Jonathan Ogden, and Toby Mackie. We can squeeze it all in. Right now, though, here's the latest single from Seth Schlitter. This is Bye Bye. We'll

Cochran and Co, aka Michael Cochran there. His latest single is What Grace Can Do. Before that, Seth Schlitter and Bye Bye. It's 7:43. Keep that music going. Here's Terry and CC Winans.

0: Franny Cash, the Hope FM Breakfast Show this Friday morning. That's Jesus All Along. Before that, Terry and CeCe Winans together on Testimony.
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0: That's tomorrow. King's Praise returning for yet another year down there at King's Park at 4 o'clock. Weather is looking good. Hopefully see you down there. Ever closer to 8 o'clock this morning. Got time to squeeze in two more tracks before we take the news at the top of the hour. Toby Mac on the way with Lord It Feels Good. But right now, here's Jonathan Ogden.

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1: Several rail operators are expecting major disruption to trains to continue today. Hundreds of services came to a standstill yesterday after a power failure caused outages in the Midlands and northwest of England. Transport Secretary Heidi Alexander says she's receiving regular updates and urged people not to travel unless it's necessary. Travel expert Simon Calder says questions need to be answered.
2: It is absolutely critical infrastructure, and I imagine that perhaps an inquest is beginning into how they're wasn't an immediate switch to a backup system to keep the trains running.
1: A school shooting in Thailand has left seven dead, including a teacher. Police say 15 others have been injured. The suspected gunman, believed to be a student, is understood to be amongst those killed. Meta has been ordered to pay more than £420 million to address the harm caused to children on its platforms. The owner of Facebook, Instagram and WhatsApp says it disagrees with both rulings and will appeal. Meanwhile, most teenagers are apparently going to opt out of the government's planned social media curfew. Under the proposal set out by the former PM Keir Starmer, 16 and 17-year-olds would be prevented from accessing apps by default between midnight and 6am. But a poll by Censuswide found almost 85% will turn off the restrictions. Social media consultant Matt Navara doesn't think it'll work.
3: Ministers call these features addictive in their own announcement, but then you hand them teens a switch that they can use to turn it all off. So there's a whole contradiction in there. And they've tried to please everybody, the platforms, the privacy campaigners, parents, but they've managed to annoy everyone.
1: Four men have been arrested after disorder in South Wales left two people critically injured. Police say firearms officers were deployed near Pontypool. And FIFA President Gianni Infantino has received the backing of the Confederation of African Football. The body believes he's the right man for the job, despite his abandoned plans to sell off a stake in the World Cup. That's the latest. I'm Imani Rana.
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4: Staying warm once again today. Plenty of sunny spells. A few hours of cloud in the morning. In the afternoon, that cloud will build again. But plenty of sunshine by the evening. A dry day. Highs of about 23, 24 degrees. And it's going to stay warm, even warmer over the weekend. And you're going to see temperatures rise once again at the beginning of next week. You're with the Hope FM Breakfast Show. It's Friday, the 7th of August. Time now for our thought for the day. The final thought this week from a series from Tim Francis from Citygate Church.
5: Hi, my name is Tim Francis. I'm one of the pastors at Citygate Church, congregations in Bournemouth and Southbourne and Poole. For Thought for the Day this week, we've been taking a look at a famous story in John 13 where Jesus washes, shockingly, the feet of his disciples. What's going on with this act? Well, we've said at least three things. Firstly, Jesus is showing them just how fully he loves them. Secondly, we've said that this act foreshadows the way he will, in his death, save through serving. But thirdly, today, in dramatic fashion, he's setting a pattern for how we are to serve others. So verses 14 to 17 read, "Now that I, your Lord and teacher, have washed your feet, you also should wash one another's feet. I have set you an example that you should do as I have done for you. Very truly, I tell you, no servant is greater than his master, nor is a messenger greater than the one who sent him. Now that you know these things, you will be blessed if you do them." Well, foot washing has become a ritual in some parts of the church, especially on Maundy Thursday, the day commemorating the Last Supper and this act. Some churches engage in this, and every Easter the Pope washes the feet of 12 people. This year it was 12 priests. In 2023, it was 12 young prisoners. In 2024, it was 12 female prisoners, which is a good thing to do. But does Jesus mean that we should follow his example by literally washing other people's feet? Well, there may be settings in which that's entirely appropriate, but I'm not sure that's the specific thing that Jesus is getting at here, because in this culture, serving one another in such a way might mean other things. I think the principle he set is this: if even the most menial task of service was not beneath me, your Lord and teacher, then nothing should be beneath you in your service of one another. Serve others as I have served you. And the New Testament is full of this relational principle. As I have loved you, so you must love one another. It's not do to someone as you think they deserve, nor do to someone as they've done to you, and not even, dare I say, do to others as you would like them to do to you, though that is a golden rule, as it's called. Rather, the principle in the New Testament is this, Tim, love others as God has loved you. Forgive others as God forgave you. Accept others as God accepted you. And verse 15 here, I have set you an example that you should do as I have done for you. I think part of the point is this, that when we serve others as Jesus has served us, what they experience is not only human kindness, but something of who he is and what he's like. Imagine if wherever we go, we allow God to do through us what he in Christ has done for us. What if each of us took the initiative to serve rather than waiting to be served? John later writes, this is how we know what love is. Jesus Christ laid down his life for us. And here's this same principle again. And we ought to lay down our lives for our brothers and sisters. Where might God be calling you to live that out today? I'm going to leave you with that question.
4: And a huge thank you to Tim Francis from Citygate Church for bringing us our thought for the days all this week.
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Gonna be alright, kicking off this hour number 2 of your Hope FM breakfast show. It's Friday the 7th of August. Hope you're well. Faithfield Community Radio from Bournemouth to wherever you are this morning on FM Digital Radio and via the all-new Hope FM Player 2. A busy second hour of the breakfast show this morning. Coming up, we're going to have our latest spin of our latest track of the week from Light and Might. We're previewing the latest edition of the Artist Interview Podcast. Our very own Gordon T in conversation with Luke Smallbone from For King and Country. From 8:30, or just after 8:30 this morning, it's the Hope FM Football Show Extra on the eve of a brand new season for our Southern League sides. I'll be chatting to Cliff Tribe and Cherry's News as well. And also, before 8:30, got a special guest in the studio. It'll be a recognisable voice if you're a regular listener to Tuesday's breakfast shows and the thought for the day. It's all on the way. Right now, though, we continue with the music. We the Kingdom and Rescue Me.

0: With the Kingdom, Rescue Me, a current Hope 20 chart show, top 20 track, that one. Find out if it's climbed any places tonight from 6 o'clock with myself and Gordon T. Coming up on 8:15, speaking of Gordon T, the latest edition of the Artist Interview podcast is out now. You might have caught it here on Hope FM yesterday afternoon. 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His guest this week, ahead of a brand new album from this group later on, I think it's next month in September, and a new film coming for Christmas. For King and Countries, Luke Smallbone was the guest. We're going to hear a tune from them, one of those tracks from their new album, The Most Beautiful Colours. Before that, though, here's Luke telling us a story behind a song called What Have I Told You?
1: You know, for a lot of people, they probably don't fully understand how, and at least for us, the process of writing songs actually, how it actually takes place. And for us, we have usually a very small kind of group of people that we write songs with. And at the end of the day, we write songs with some of our dearest friends. And so the way that it works in our world is you schedule time to kind of work on music. But when you start the session, a lot of times it's just catching up with old friends, you know. And in this situation, it, for whatever reason, came back around to me. And people are like, hey, Luke, you know, what's going on in your life? And I just said to them, I said, you know, guys, for whatever reason, today's one of those days where I just don't feel quite good enough. I don't feel like maybe I'm a good enough husband, or maybe I don't feel quite like I'm a good enough father, maybe even in the way that I love Jesus. I'm just not doing it all, you know, quite enough. And obviously, I understand theologically this is not the right thought, but that's just the way I felt in that day. And so we got talking about songs, and I said, man, I'm pretty sure there's somebody else out there that's like me. Maybe we just write this song for the person who just doesn't feel good enough. And so that's essentially, you know, where the song came from. You know, as much as, you know, we sing these songs for other people, the truth is that song is actually just written really to me, to my heart.

0: On the night you're falling all to pieces, you can bring your lonely heart to Jesus. What if I told you that I believe it?
1: It's for King and Country. That's What If I Told You, a song taken from their upcoming new album called The Most Beautiful Colours. And congratulations to Joel and Luke Smallbone for spelling colours correctly and using a U in it. So America hasn't completely changed. And that interview with Luke Smallbone from For King and Country is available right now wherever you get your podcasts from and via the all-new Hope FM player. And we will be playing it out again this morning in full. It's a short episode. It's a special bonus episode, of course, ahead of them playing Big Church Festival later on this month. But that'll be playing out here on Hope FM at 10 o'clock this morning.
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1: Now, I promised a special guest in the studio in this hour, and we're delivering it right now. If you are a regular listener to Hope FM over the years, you will recognize this next voice. It's going to be talking on the radio from our Thought for the Days at the moment. Every single Tuesday morning, this person brings us a thought and then picks us a special song connected with that thought as well. It's the first time I've ever met this person. I've heard her voice for so many years. I've spoken to her so many times. Jane Dunlop is live in the studio. Good morning, Jane.
3: Good morning. I don't feel very live. I'm still sleeping here, but anyway.
1: But you were here in Bournemouth. You're not from Bournemouth. No. You've travelled down this yesterday.
3: Yes, I travelled down, not all yesterday. I travelled down on Monday to Suffolk and then worked my way down to Bournemouth. So I've started off from North Yorkshire.
1: Yeah.
3: And I've discovered it's quite a long way away.
1: It is a little way away. We've also got some extra guests in the studio. We've got Ted and Sam as well, and they're being very well behaved this morning.
3: Which is good, otherwise you wouldn't hear me.
1: They're dogs, by the way. They're not people. Ted and Sam. If my dogs are in here, Jane, you wouldn't be able to hear either of us.
3: That's pretty bad. What have you got? Sorry, just
1: 2 hours.
3: Oh, right. Oh, definitely wouldn't hear anything. Yes.
1: Many years you've been contributing to our Thought for the Days, Jane, even with like a series of thoughts, and most recently over the past year, every Tuesday morning, yes, bringing us a song for our Thought for the Day. How did you come across Hope FM in the first place? Because you say North Yorkshire, but you were in Northern Ireland before.
3: Yes, yeah, and it's quite bizarre. So I was trying to remember yesterday how exactly all this started, but it kind of started in COVID, and somehow I ended up writing thoughts for my friend Janet, and they went in her church little letters that they did during COVID, letters during COVID or something. I can't remember what church she goes to, but it's somewhere around here. And I don't know if that was before or after I started doing them in this, but it was basically Janet got me involved.
1: Yeah, the lovely Janet, who just tirelessly plans all our calendar for our Thought for the Days each week. And it was really during COVID. I mean, it's got a lot to answer for, obviously.
3: Yes.
1: But it was COVID that brought back our regular Thought for the Days. Ah. It was around that time where people from local churches, individuals, started seeing the value in Hope FM as well, and starting to do those daily, every single day of every single week, Thought for the Days as well. And you've been a massive part of that, Jane. So it's amazing to have you in the studio today. So on Tuesdays at the moment, you will introduce a song for us. I thought it'd be a good idea to do it live in the studio this morning. You've chosen a song for us, Jane. Do you want to tell us about it?
3: Well, this song I first heard round about 2013, I think. Mm. And at the time I just had a cancer diagnosis. Mm. So this song is just really personal to me. And she actually, in the original version, talks about cancer and how she hates cancer and how she's going to sing this thing. We're going to sing this thing together and just trust God to heal from cancer. So it was just my daily medicine for months. And then that year, Darlene Check also had a cancer diagnosis. So it was very strange, but I just love it. I love the beat and the positivity and, you know, in Jesus' name, anything's possible.
1: Yeah, so, wonderful song. And I know you've chosen it for a Thought for the Day in previous times. Yeah. Before we let you go, just let me say thank you, Jane. Thank you from not just myself, listeners as well, for everything that you do for Hope FM every single week. I know it comes to probably Sunday evening and you think, oh, I need to send Dan that thought.
3: Yep.
1: and I appreciate it. I really, everyone really, really does. So thank you.
3: No, thank you. It is actually a pleasure, because when I do those thoughts, which actually are not easy for me quite often, I learn from them as well, and they speak to me. So yeah, I hope they speak to other people as well.
1: Thank you very much. So let's listen to this song then, as chosen for us today by our very own Jane Dunlop. This is Darlene Check and In Jesus' Name. Thank you, Jane.
3: Thank you.

0: Darlene Check. That's In Jesus' Name. That's chosen for us today by Jane Dunlop. So, so good to have Jane in the studio with us this morning. Jane will be back on Tuesday's breakfast show just after the 8 o'clock news and weather. For a thought for the day, it's coming up on 8:30. We'll be chatting all things local football with our very own Cliff Tribe in a little bit. Right now, though, let's have our final spin this week of our track of the week. It's from Light and Might. This is I Will Wait.
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2: 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We're so excited that our song I Will Wait is Hope FM's track of the week.
3: Having never written songs before, this one was inspired by a sermon at our church about waiting well when one season has ended, but the next hasn't yet begun. That's exactly where we found ourselves. We felt God was calling us to write music, but we didn't know where to begin.
2: Those in-between seasons can feel lonely and uncertain, and sometimes we wonder if God has forgotten us. But this song is a reminder that He never leaves or abandons us. In the waiting, He's preparing us, refining us, and shaping us more into the likeness of Christ.
3: We are so delighted that this song has become our debut single, and we pray it blesses you, encourages you, and reminds you that God is faithful, even in the waiting.

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0: eve of a brand new season in the Southern League. It's Friday the 7th of August and we've not done this for a little while. It is the Hope FM Football Show Extra. We've had our pre-season, we've gotten over the World Cup, it's time to concentrate on real football once again. My name is Dan, if you're listening live on The Breakfast Show this morning, thanks for sticking around, perhaps you're catching up on the podcast or via the all-new Hope FM player, our new signing for the 26-27 season. Thank you for being here on the line. I have with me this morning from the Hope FM Football Show main event from a Monday night is our very own Cliff Tribe. How you doing, Cliff? It's been a little while.
1: It has been a while since Friday, isn't it? Yeah. How's your tan, Dan?
0: You know what? I won't get into too much detail. I was getting ready for bed last night. The difference between my arms and my chest is, you know, it's ridiculous, really. I don't go out shirtless a lot, but I do go out short-sleeved. It's been a glorious summer. Well, it's been a glorious summer in some ways. In other ways, it's been an absolutely terrifying summer, but we haven't got time to get into that right now. How's your summer been?
1: I can't believe it. We're coming back to the football season again. I mean, the pitches are parched, aren't they?
0: Yeah.
1: Thank goodness for 4G, you know. Yeah. 4G is obviously going to come in very handy. But, I know. I can't believe that we're already back and on the verge of our wonderful, wonderful non-league season. And, of course, it's already started for a couple of our sides.
0: It has. And in previous years, we've done, like, the 7 to follow. Well, you've done the 7 to follow on the football show, Cliff. We've added to it. It's an expanded format this year. There were some people thinking that wasn't a good idea, but I think it would work, and I think it will work. The top 10 to follow for 26-27, added a couple more teams on there. Quickly, Cliff, if you can, reel them all off for me.
1: All 10?
0: Yeah, all 10.
1: Oh, good Lord. Okay, well, we'll start obviously with our top sides. So we've got Paul Town and Wimborne, who are in the Southern Prem, as you mentioned. Mm-hmm. We then drop down a division to Division 1, Southern Division 1, where we find Weymouth and Dorchester relegated to the courts last season. We then drop into the Wessex League, where we have in the Premier League, we have Hanworthy the Recreation, and in Division 1 of the Wessex, we have Hanworthy United. We now have a new entry, which is the Dorset Premier League, Bournemouth Sports. And then we have three more newbies, actually. We have Paul Town Ladies, who are joining us. We have Stars, of course, who only formed last season, are just tearing up the pitches at the moment with Sam Baston and his fantastic operation down there at Camford. And then finally, we have what we think is going to be one of the great, great Dorset sides, the Holt Under 13s. We have a junior football side with us as well, Dan. Very excited about this.
0: Yeah, well remembered as well, Cliff. Yeah, our top 10 to follow for 26-27. Also, I must just mention, also in the studio with us today, Cliff, we have Jake. Good morning, Jake. Let me put your microphone on. Let's try that again. Good morning, Jake.
2: Good morning, Dan.
0: That's the one. So usually we would have Greg Masding, wouldn't we? Wouldn't we, Cliff? All things Cherries expert. I'm happy to say, Jake, who do you support?
2: Bournemouth.
0: He supports Bournemouth. Good lad. So he's very, very welcome in the studio. Jake's going to give us maybe some predictions of how the Cherries are going to get on this season.
1: Morning, Jake. How are you, mate? You all right?
2: Morning, yeah, I'm good. How are you?
1: Excellent. Yeah, I'm really good. On good form, actually, mate. Thank you.
0: Yeah, Jake was in on Monday when you, of course,
1: Monday.
0: Tim Sills, of course, from Wimborne Town. We'll get on to Wimborne in a second and all things Southern League, Premier and Division 1. But the season did actually start last week for some of our other sides.
1: It did. August the 1st. Can you believe it?
0: Yeah.
1: But the Wessex League doesn't take prisoners, does it? So many teams, so competitive. Already, our two Hanworthy sides have played two league matches.
0: Yeah.
1: So last Saturday, Hanworthy Rec had a good win away from home. They've got to play their first four games away from home, Dan, because of cricket. You know, cricket is still on and still very much part of our sporting calendar, of course, in August. So Hanworthy have got to play their first four matches away. And they had a great victory at Millbrook last week, actually, with their two new signings. Old friends of ours, of course, Tyler Rudd and Bailey Rowe, who were at Hanworth United last season. In the week, they came back very late to get an equaliser against Sherborne Town. So I think Wayne will be pretty happy with 4 points from the first two away matches. And then we dropped to Hanworth United. Not quite so good there, I'm afraid. They hosted Newport from the Isle of Wight last Saturday. A bit of a ding-dong game this, but they came out as the losers 3-2. Jamie Ross got both goals for Hamworthy. And then they played Fawley on Tuesday, and unfortunately they lost that one by a single goal. But that wasn't probably the big news, was it, Dan?
0: No. So managerial change. I've seen the managerial vacancy advert. Are we thinking of applying?
1: Probably got a bit too much on my plate at the moment. With 10 sides to follow.
0: But
1: obviously we lost a good friend of the show and a good mate, Mickey Hubbard, who decided to resign after the Fawley result on Tuesday. Dan, he was on the show, wasn't he, a couple of weeks ago? And he didn't stand in a great place, really, did he? He was frustrated.
0: A tough pre-season.
1: Yeah, a tough pre-season, obviously losing a number of his key players. It really disrupted his plans for the new season, and very disappointing for him, and we felt for him, really. Mickey's a great lad. Everybody knows him. Yeah. You know, he's very highly respected. He wears his heart on his sleeve, doesn't he, you know? I think it was, he just doesn't feel he could take it further. I'm hoping he's going to give us a chat to us. It's a bit raw at the moment. I have spoken to him. He's obviously very upset. But I think the Hamworthy management team with Andy James and Mitch and such like, I mean, they're going to put their arm around him for certain. You know, he's a Hamworthy lad.
0: Yeah.
1: He'll come back big and strong. I know he will. But in the meantime, of course, Hamworthy United have got to find a new manager.
0: I mean, what was his sort of aspirations for this season? Well, we know it was a tough pre-season. We know he maybe wasn't sounding exactly sprightly when you spoke to him. But what were his hopes for this coming season for Hamworthy United? Can you remember?
1: Well, outside of winning the league, he would have expected to get his side into the playoffs. I think that would have been his ambition. And obviously, he was building a very young, quite strong side, and they would have learnt a lot from last year. But like I said, the spine of the team has been robbed from him, and unfortunately, it's difficult to replace key players, especially when there's only a few weeks to go to the start of the season. A lot of players are already in place, and to lose Tyler and of course their top goal scorer as well, Bailey Rowe, was pretty devastating, really.
0: What about this weekend for our Hamworthy sides, then?
1: Yeah, okay, so Rec, they're in the FA Cup. Yes, the FA Cup has started, and they're away to Devizes. Which would be interesting. Hamworthy like a cup run. They do. Hamworthy Rec like a cup run. But no cup game for Hamworthy. They're in the league again, and this time it's a bit local, actually. It's Ringwood.
0: Okay.
1: And they're away.
0: Okay. And of course, you'll be bringing all the latest news on those results on Monday's Hope FM
1: football show.
0: Let's move on to the Southern Premier then, the sort of jewel in the crown, really, in our non-league pyramid, locally at least. Who should we start with? The so close last season, Paul Town, or do we want to call it a middling season for Wimborne?
1: I think so. I mean, Tim was brilliant on the show on Monday. I know you're going to mention that in a minute, but he had a tough time with goalkeepers, especially.
0: Injuries.
1: I mean, they don't have the buying power of a Paul or Dorchester or Weymouth or whatever. And they lost a few key players to injury, and with a small squad, it's difficult to do that, especially at that level. But the great thing about Wimborne is they're very resilient. They're very good at home, and they pulled it round at the end of the season. And it was brilliant to hear Tim being so enthusiastic about this new season coming up. It was a fascinating interview, and I recommend anyone to go to the podcast and listen to it.
0: Yeah, well, tell you what, let's listen to a clip then from that interview from Monday with Wimborne Town manager Tim Sills. This is him, Cliff, talking about that really poor run of form that they had in and around the sort of like New Year onwards. Let's give it a listen.
3: it was a real steep learning curve, and it was a frustrating time. And I, you know, I had to be thankful to the club for keeping faith with me when, you know, we did go through a seriously bad run. I remember we lost at Taunton away, and again, you kind of were scratching your head as how we'd lost that game, because we'd gone ahead early, we'd dominated large periods of the game, and we'd still managed to have two or three moments that cost us the game. And I remember standing in the change room afterwards and wondering how I was potentially still in a job at that point. But I think it was, you know, it was tough last year, because we've been so successful up until then, obviously having reached the playoffs, then won the Southern One, and then had our best ever season in the Southern Premier South, and then obviously looked like we were going to do the same before we you know, kind of fell off the cliff, as I said before. And so it was a tough one. It was the toughest period I've been through as a manager so far.
4: That's what I was going to ask you, actually. That would, I mean, I'll just say that, you know, Weymouth are probably saying as well, how on earth did you lose to Taunton?
3: Yeah. Well, yeah, that's also true. Also true, yeah. We didn't do too many people favours at that point.
4: No, you didn't.
3: Yeah, that's it, including ourselves.
0: Yeah, there you go, Tim Sills there from Monday night talking to Cliff. I mean, into their third season in the Southern League South Premier, Cliff, obviously the struggles they had in form, but they were never really in too much danger of being sucked into it, were they? There were so many poor teams last year.
1: I don't think so, really. But you know what the crowds are like, the team, you know, the supporters are like, the expectation levels are very high. And I think losing Cam Plain, the young goalkeeper, who is a real star of non-league football, for the majority of the season, it disrupted a very young side. And I think they had seven changes of goalkeeper. You know, yeah. I mean, that is tough. But the great thing about the side is, of course, it's another year on. They're young players with that extra experience. They managed to sign some keep some key players on for next season. I think they're going to be a lot better. And again, you know, Tim was really excited about this new season.
0: Yep. So two games coming up in the next week for Wimborne. Then they start away at Froome Town on Saturday.

0: for the prolific Shaq, of course, so they're going to miss him. But then supply it. Just behind him, you've got Brandon Goodship coming through. Had a wonderful season for Weymouth. And they've cemented the back a bit more. You know, in pre-season, they've gone the whole of the pre-season only conceding one goal. You know, six clean shoots, winning those games, sometimes late. But, you know, they look a proper outfit to me, Paul.
1: Of course, they're going to miss those. They're going to miss those goals from Shaq, but you hope it would come from other places. Maybe
0: I think so. I really do. I mean, Brandon got 20-plus goals from Weymouth last year in a relegated side. You know, Ezio has already got four or five goals in pre-season. He's scoring from the penalty spot as well because Shaq was good at that. Yeah. Yes, they're going to miss him. Of course they're going to miss Shaq. But I think they've recruited really, really well.
1: Okay, so that is the Southern League Premier this starting this weekend. So Paul, then Cliff, they are home to Scholing on Saturday, and they away to Chichester on Saturday. Sorry, and then their first home game is against Scholing on Tuesday night.
0: Very early test. Chichester, unknown quantity. They won't know too much about them. But Scholing, of course, they know really well. Scholing really pushed for the playoffs last year. Yeah, a big, tough start for Paul.
1: Let's go drop down a division then. And unfortunately, both Weymouth and Dorchester did get relegated last season. But they got relegated together. Isn't that nice? And the opening game of the season is that Ridgeway derby, isn't it?
0: Would you believe it? Would you believe it? What is going on? The fixtures, turn that one up. Weymouth against Dorchester, very first game of the season. Can you believe it? We've got Tommy on the show on Monday. I'm hoping that Jamie Wells, manager of Weymouth, he will come on as well.
1: It depends. I guess it all depends on the result, really, does it?
0: I think it does. Yeah. I think it does. I did text Tommy and say, do you mind if Jamie comes on? He hasn't replied. I don't know what that means.
1: Okay. All right. I'm sure Tommy, Tommy's fine. Yeah, he'll be all right.
0: Absolutely is. But obviously very, very exciting. I mean, down that part of Dorset, they're really chitty-chatting about this one, I can assure you. Weymouth have had an okay pre-season, to be fair. Dorchester, maybe not quite so good. And of course, we've got to talk about Portland to a certain extent as well, because who are Portland? But we all know on Boxing Day, because on Boxing Day, traditionally it would be Weymouth against Dorchester. This year it's Portland against Weymouth.
1: And of course, it'd be a little bit of change for Dorchester as well. Obviously, Tommy started last season. He then moved upstairs. Wes Fogden came in as interim to try and keep him up. Wasn't successful. Now Wes has gone to Weymouth. Well, we hope maybe... He's gone there as a player coach, so he's still, because he obviously had that awful injury, didn't he?
0: He did. It was a dreadful injury.
1: So I'm really hoping we'll be able to see Wes play this season. I'm not sure whether he's been involved in pre-season as a player.
0: He has.
1: Great.
0: But they've signed Toby Holmes to replace Brandon, and Toby scores goals.
1: Yeah.
0: You know, and he's bit the band a bit. Yeah. You know. He's getting on a bit, but crikey, he's going to score some goals for Weymouth. I think that's a really, really good, good transfer for them from Shaftesbury, of course. I think he got 25 goals for Shaftesbury last year. So Toby Holmes, you know, obviously extremely well known, will be turning out against his old club, Dorchester.
1: And then in the midweek, we've also got Dorchester home to Poulton Rovers. And then that's on a Tuesday. And then on the Wednesday, the 12th, Weymouth, Lark Hall Athletic. Those are the first two opening games then for our West Dorset sides. Got a prediction for that one? We won't do the prediction for all the games, Cliff, but for that one, Weymouth Dorchester this weekend.
0: Well, but bearing in mind, I want to try and speak to both managers on Monday. I'm going for a draw.
1: Good. Okay. Right. Are we going to have a look at there's some other teams beginning their season? Actually, you know what? As always, Cliff, time is going. I know you need to go at 9 o'clock. We would usually have a musical break around about now, but let's just power through because one of our other new sides in our was 7 to follow, now 10 to follow, Bournemouth Sports. They begin this weekend too, don't they?
0: So Bournemouth Sports steps in, unfortunately, because of the demise of Westovers, who have been a part of our setup for the last 4 years. Very sad, but Bournemouth Sports have very kindly stepped in.

0: They are starting their Dorset Premier League season on Saturday against Sherborne Town Reserves. And obviously, we wish all the guys the very best of luck there. First time, first major match as one of our top 10 to follow, Dan. So looking forward to that one. We've never had a Dorset Premier League side in our stable.
1: No. So what about the other remaining from the 10 then? When do their seasons begin and get started?
0: Well, Stars are in the Senior League, but they don't start till September. Mm-hmm. I think they've got some... I had a feeling they might be playing Hanworth United tomorrow, because Hanworth United haven't got a game on Saturday. Mm-hmm. So I'm not sure about that. We'll have to find out. Pooltown Ladies, again, don't start till September, mm-hmm. and neither do the youth. But with regards to Pooltown Ladies, there's a big fundraising day today, Dan. Is it appropriate to talk about this now?
1: Yes, do. Go ahead.
0: Absolutely. Well, their goalkeeping coach is an old friend of ours, Harry Shaw, the golfer. And there's a special golf day that's taking place today at Ferndown Forest Golf Course to raise funds for Pooltown Ladies, because obviously, you know, the ladies' teams are always short of cash. So they hope to raise a bit of money for them. There is an auction happening, and they have got a lot of signed.
1: Sure, they have. If Harry's contact list and friend list is anything to go by, I'm sure they'll have a lot of decent prizes or things to give away in the auction.
0: Well, they have Ryan Christie shirt, David Brooks shirt, Chris Meffam shirt. They've got a boxing glove from Chris Billam Smith, of course. You know, any auction needs a boxing glove from Chris Billam Smith, doesn't it? lots of vouchers.
1: Harry,
0: lots of
1: things. Surely Harry's Redknapps donated something to the auction as well, with a thought.
0: Oh, goodness me. Not 100% certain about
1: that. Okay, Harry, sorry. But usually there's always a Harry item, isn't there?
0: Oh, there is.
1: Casting no aspersions if there's not one this time.
0: But yeah. And I think you can still place bids, actually, for this. Can I give you a number out?
1: Yeah, go on.
0: Yeah, okay, WhatsApp, 07988-658-035. That's 07988-658-035. And you need to get the bidding quickly, because I don't know what time the golf starts, but get a bidding quickly for one of those items. There's quite a lot on the list. You'll find it on Facebook.
1: Yeah, and if you just search up Tattooed Golf Coach as well, I'm sure Harry will have plenty of information on his socials. Okay, then, Cliff, can we move on to the Cherries? Do we have permission? We've done the main stories, we've done the headline stories, and then the best of luck to Paul, to Wimborne, to Dorchester, and to Weymouth this weekend, and Bournemouth Sports too. So the Cherries, Cliff, 2 weeks away from the start of a new season. You've been keeping up to date with how they've been getting on in pre-season? I can tell you how they've been getting on if you like.
0: Okay,
1: so wins against St. Pauli and Augsburg. They had a 10-1 win in a behind closed door match against Serie A side Genoa. 10-1. They're in a bit of a relegation battle in the league, but I mean, they're still a top flight side. 10-1. Unbelievable. Still to come, a match against Real Betis tomorrow, and then Mainz on the 15th of August before the opening game away at Man City on Sunday the 23rd. A couple of new signings as well, and they confirmed this week the signing of right back Juan Lu Sanchez from Sevilla. 22-year-old joins in a deal worth £11.2 million. He's to replace Cliff Alex Jimenez, who's gone out on loan to Fiorentina. Of course, Jimenez under investigation for various bits and pieces. The third signing of the season there for the Cherries, following Antonio Silva, a bit of a coup signing from Benfica, exciting centre-back. And also, if you can have such thing as an exciting centre-back, although you would testify that you can. And also forward Alvaro Rodriguez from Elche as well. So I think three good signings. And the good news is no one has gone yet, Cliff.
0: I know. I mean, Bournemouth's the place to come, isn't it?
1: Yeah.
0: No doubt about it. let's big up Bournemouth, shall we?
1: Well, yeah. The town, beautiful. The beaches, absolutely beautiful. It's Jake, wonderful. It's a good place to live, isn't it, Bournemouth? If you're appealing to any superstar players who maybe want to come and sign for the Cherries, it's a good time to do it, isn't it?
2: Yeah, very good time.
1: Yeah. Cliff, it's going to be a difficult season for the Cherries, isn't it? Because it's Europe and Premier League. We're about to run out of time and I want some predictions from both of you about how Cherries are going to get on this season. Cliff, league position and how far are they going to go in Europe?
0: Oh, goodness me. I have a good feeling about the way they've kept players. They've always signed well. As long as they get a good start, it's going to be top half for sure. Maybe eighth.
1: Okay, and European run?
0: That's going to be tough. I watched Southampton when they were playing in Europe, and it's almost like the first round is really tough. It really is. Difficult to say. It's a league, isn't it? It's a league format. Maybe qualify for the playoff stages. Is it not playoff?
1: Wrong
0: what
1: answer.
0: Is it called?
1: Yeah.
0: Yeah.
1: wrong answer. Jay, come on. Better than that. I like the league prediction though, Cliff. So starting the league then, Jake, is it going to be a top half finish again?
2: Yeah, probably. Maybe like 8th, 7th.
1: Yeah, and are we going on a proper run in Europe? Are we going to win the Europa League?
2: I don't know. There is a bit of recent history with the English teams doing well in the Europa League.
1: But you saw how well Forest did last season, they got to the semi-final, getting knocked out to Aston Villa, of course.
2: Yeah.
1: Yeah.
2: I think quarterfinals, semis.
1: Quarterfinals minimum. Yeah. Quarterfinals minimum. Okay, we'll take that. Cliff, who's your guest on Monday night? Remind us again.
0: Great, great, great friend of the show, of course, Tommy Killick.
1: And hopefully Jamie Wells as well, depending on how the result goes. Up between Weymouth and Doncaster.
0: I'll be keeping them apart. When I'll be on the phone.
1: Cliff, have a wonderful weekend. So good to speak to you once again on a Friday. Maybe again next week. We'll see how it goes. But do enjoy.
0: Absolutely. I'm really excited about this season. We'll do it every day, shall we?
1: Yeah, why not? Okay, good stuff. Cliff, thank you very much. Cheers, Cliff.
0: Cheers, then. Thanks, Dan. Thanks, Jake. Bye.
1: Bye-bye. Yeah, that's Cliff Tribe, and you can join Cliff on Monday from 7 o'clock with Tommy Killick in the studio and hopefully Jamie Wells, Weymouth manager, on the phone too. Jake, what's your plans for the summer?
2: I'm going on a cruise next week.
1: You're going on a cruise. Get that. I thought cruises were meant to be for, like... No offense to people who go on cruises, for slightly older people. Is there like a slide on this cruise at least?
2: Yeah, I think so.
1: Okay, all right, good stuff. Obviously, we've got a match in 2 weeks on Saturday away at Man City. We got your prediction for the league, but that's a tough start, isn't it?
2: Yeah, it's very tough.
1: They got a new manager, no more Pep, got Maresca in. Do you think City will struggle or do you think they'll be all right?
2: I'm not sure. I think... They've lost some good players. I think they've lost like Stones. Who else?
1: Silva.
2: Yeah, Silva. I think there's rumours of Rodri leaving as well.
1: Mm.
2: Yeah.
1: So we'll see. We will see. But surely another wonderful season for AFC Bournemouth with Marco Rosa in charge. Jake, have a lovely rest of your summer.
2: Thank you. Good to
1: 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Then from 10 o'clock, the latest edition of the Artist Interview podcast, Gordon T in conversation with Luke Smallbone from For King and Country. Then from 11 o'clock is Let's Talk About with Stuart Anson and Dr. Angela Walker. From 1 o'clock, The Sound of Soul and Motown with Brian Mentor, and then Karen and Derek taking you through the afternoon from 2 o'clock. 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Do join Josh later on this evening. 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Thank you very much for listening. 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
4: Train passengers across the Midlands and Northwest England are being warned they face another day of delays and cancellations. A power outage that caused a signal failure in Manchester yesterday has led to widespread delays and cancellations. Chris Wright is the Northwest Route Director for Network Rail. He says they're trying to establish what went wrong.
5: At this stage, it's too early to tell. We will, of course, do a really thorough investigation into this, given the impact this will have had on our customers. But at the moment, we don't know for certain what's caused that interruption.
4: The owner of Facebook, Instagram and WhatsApp has been hit with a £420 million fine over child safety failings. A US judge has penalised Meta for not warning people about the dangers its social media platforms pose. It plans to appeal. Thai police say at least seven people have died in a school shooting on the outskirts of Bangkok. The suspected shooter is believed to be a student. Police have made further arrests in Norfolk after disorder linked to anti-immigration protests. Officers say they were exposed to considerable aggression in Thetford when crowds tried to storm into homes linked to asylum seekers. Two officers were hurt, including one who was seriously bitten. Amanda Knox insists her new Edinburgh Fringe comedy show will honour Meredith Kircher. She was convicted of the British student's murder in Perugia in Italy, but then acquitted in 2015. Meredith's family have criticised the decision to perform the routine, saying it brings up pain from the past two decades. But Miss Knox says the production explores loneliness, isolation and violence.
6: Well, it was hard because I didn't know. You know, I was taken away from the world. And even when I was, you know, released back into the world, it felt like I didn't have a place that belonged for me. I felt very much exiled.
4: And it seems the recent hot weather made more of us stay at home and avoid the shops last month. Figures from the British Retail Consortium show footfall was down 2.1%. That's the latest. I'm Imani Brana.
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0: On the night you're falling all to pieces, you can bring your lonely heart to Jesus. 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
3: And this is our Unsung Hero movie special on the Artist Interview.

0: And that was Unsung Hero, is the track from the album Unsung Hero, inspired by the movie Unsung Hero. And I'm very pleased to welcome Joel and Luke back to the Arts Institute. Hey guys, how you doing?
1: Good day from Nashville, Tennessee in the United States. Gordon, hey, it's nice to chat with you again. I know Luke wasn't with us last time, but we all know who your favorite is now, so it's good.
0: Okay, well, I've got to say, you're both my favourite. I'm not going to have an argument. I can see it all going very wrong very quickly. So I've got to find out a bit about the movie. I've seen the movie. I've had a preview for here in the UK. I know it came out in the States at the end of April 2024. I suppose I better just ask you, how's the movie gone down in the States?
1: It's been pretty radical, man. I mean, listen, this is the definition of a passion project. It's our parents' 90s story, coming from Australia to the United States after dad had lost everything on a music tour down there, and mum and he agreeing to pack 16 suitcases and six kids and her being 6 months pregnant and move continents right here to Nashville, Tennessee, and all the tragedies and triumphs and miracles that they faced along the way and the community banding together. And it's really sort of our family's origin story. And as you said, it was released in the United States on the 26th of April, and opening week, it was the number two movie in America, which is quite outrageous.
0: I just got to check that. Number two movie in America. You don't mean number two in the Christian movie charts. You mean the number two movie.
1: Number two movie.
0: And that is mind-blowingly fantastic news. And what a great opportunity. Can you tell me maybe why did you decide to make a movie? Who's the movie aimed at, and what's the message of the movie?
2: Oh, so good. Yeah, look, I believe in the power of family. I think the family is more potent and powerful today than it ever has been in the history of the world. And Mother Teresa has a wonderful quote that kind of became our thesis statement for the film. And that's this. She says, if you want to change the world, go home and love your family. And when you say, you know, who's this movie aimed at, it's one of those fascinating things where you say, well, it's aimed at family. And, you know, and when you realize what family is, that basically is 2 to 82, you know, it's basically is everyone. But, the message really is, man, I think that, as I said, you know, family is just that powerful. But a lot of times we think about our families as, you know, messed up, you know, not quite right. And, you know, what could God do with my family? Because it's not a great one. And I've always said this, you know, family is always dysfunctional, you know, but your hope is that you can have a functionally dysfunctional family. And that's basically what this, you know, our story coming from Australia to America is demonstrating, that, you know, your family doesn't have to be a perfect family for God to do, you know, special things with it. But also, hopefully you start seeing yourself in your family. Hopefully fathers, you know, are walking away saying, hey, I want to be a better father. Hopefully mothers, you know, are walking away from the film saying, oh man, all the invisible work that I'm doing actually matters, actually is important. And hopefully for kids, they're watching the film and they see, you know, older sister, they see someone who had a dream at a very, very young age. There's no reason why God can't do extraordinary things through those dreams, you know. So my hope is that people, that the family, you know, as it functions, there's an infusion of hope in family, and people look at it and say, maybe it's worth going back and pouring into this family that I have.
0: Wow. Well, it's an incredible story. It's a story of riches to rags to going through it all together. And then it all sounding like it all comes good. And on the ending scene is like, wow, yes, here we go sort of thing. And we know the story from there. But I think it's fair to say that actually, although things have gone phenomenally well for you with your careers, life hasn't always been easy. Luke, for you, you've been through some significant challenges, particularly with your health and also with your child as well. Could you just tell us a little bit about that, and how did that impact you and your experience of family impact your experiences at the time as well?
2: Yeah. So, you know, for a little context, when we started King Country 12 years ago, I got diagnosed with a digestive disorder and got really, really sick. I'm actually 6'4" and, you know, got down to about 125 pounds, which I have no idea what that is in kilos, but someone can do the math. And then, you know, for our son, you know, we nearly lost our son when he was about 2 months old. You know, kind of came upon him as he was napping and had, you know, blood coming out of his nose. It was a crazy process, and had to then have skull reconstruction surgery and all these things. And but he's good now. And I've had my sister actually once came to me and she said, look, how do you handle, you know, this? You know, we've had kind of hit after hit after hit. And I said to her once, I said, Becky, what's funny about all of this? These things are hard and they're difficult sometimes to walk through. But every time I get to the end of the story, I reflect back on just the faithfulness of who God is. And it's hard for me to look back on really difficult things, but yet see God's faithfulness and not actually just be incredibly grateful. Because at the end of the day, a vibrant faith is one that is usually met with some level of obstacle, and you learn how to overcome that obstacle. My mom used to say, it's good to learn how to overcome disappointment. And, I've gotten the privilege in some cases of actually having to have that happen in my life, having to learn how to overcome disappointment. And, there's nothing greater than walking through a little bit of fire in your faith and actually seeing that you withstood it. And, in my 30s, what's wonderful is I can look back and say, I've been through a little bit of fire, and the faith that I hinge my life on has withstood that. And there will be more to come, and there will hopefully, once again, be more withstanding. But it's wonderful to be able to actually look back on those things and say, we're still here, we're still standing. And I still have that firm belief in who Jesus is.
0: Amazing. Absolutely carried you through the difficult times. I'm sure many other people were praying for you as well. So, Joel, can I talk about your movie career? So you've not been just in this is not your first starring role. You've been in a number of films over time. Just before Christmas, I actually went and took some family along to see Journey to Bethlehem. And I read some reviews before I went, and there was someone who said, this film is rubbish. They said, this one is rubbish. It's like Disney has made the Nativity story. And I was like, hold on, Disney made great films. I'm probably going to really enjoy it. And I went along and I thought it was fantastic. I thought it was so good. I thought, this is the sort of film that's got real quality about it. It had Lecrae in it as Gabriel. And it's like, this is awesome. Loved it. And then you've gone on, you made another film, which again has got really good quality values to it. Beautiful production. Behind the scenes, what is your role? What's your work? How are you driving this forward?
1: Well, two very different pictures, obviously. One was Mariah and me with Journey to Bethlehem, her getting cast in the film, and then at the 11th hour, me being brought in to play Herod's son, or Antonio Banderas' son, which was a whole trippy experience. And then in this one, this was really, the definition of a passion project for Luke and me and our family. This is the story Luke's told from stage, from the beginning of the band. It's pay it forward. Child sponsorship moment in the show. This is the story that built us, and so we have literally, with Unsung Hero, been a part of every, from, Luke producing to me co-screenwriting, co-directing with Richard Ramsey, to me playing dad in the film, to promoting the film, to releasing it in the United States, going down to Australia to release it there in a couple of weeks, coming to you next month to release it in theaters on the 14th of June. It's like, we have literally been a part of every piece of this film. And I honestly wouldn't have it any other way, Gordon. We have always, as a band, started with sound and then added visuals to it, music videos, live shows. And then with this film, it's sort of, we flipped the script and we created visuals, and then we were able to drop down and create an inspired by record and create the score and create all of these sounds built around it. And so, I think for both Luke and me, it's the hardest we've ever worked on a project. But it's arguably the most proud project we've ever been a part of, too, the most personal we've ever been a part of. We've always prescribed to this idea that the closer we get to our own heart, the further it reaches out into your heart. And that's what we've tried to do with this film. This is the definition of the close to home for him and me.
0: Well, it's certainly an inspiring film, and the story behind it's amazing. We're going to play a track now called "To Hell with the Devil." Amazing track, which has got Stryper and Lecrae in it. Let's hear it right now.

0: And that was To Hell With The Devil. What an awesome, absolutely amazing message that, you know, we don't need to let the devil disturb and destroy our lives, but actually we can have Jesus make a huge difference. It would be an honor if one of you guys would be happy to pray for listeners right now, particularly those who are in the moment in that place where they're struggling.
1: Yeah. Let me offer a prayer for us. God, we pause on different continents right now, yet united in faith and united in belief and united in hope. And I pray for those very things. We pray for those very things over listeners right now, wherever they are, in their car, on their way home, at home, listening on their phone. We pray for faith. We pray for hope. We pray for belief. Pray that also this pervading mindset of individualism will be quieted, that yes, while we can go fast on our own, we can go far when we're together, and that local community, family, will be the building blocks of our lives. Thank you for your goodness and for your grace and for the fact that, you know, even in our own story, as this film depicts, you can turn struggle into adventure, and that even in these dark moments, so many great things happen in the dark. You know, we were knit in our mother's womb in the dark. We restore each night in the dark. And so even in the dark moments, that we'll trust that there's a great work, a great restorative and redeeming work taking place in those moments. In the name of Jesus, amen.
0: Amen. Amen. Thank you so much, Joel. So the movie's coming out in the UK in June. What was the release date?
2: June 14th.
0: June the 14th. Okay. So are you expecting the UK to have a similar reaction to that you've experienced in the States, or do you think it'd be kind of different?
2: I mean, I don't see any reason why it wouldn't be, you know, much the same. Now, obviously, when it comes to numbers and all those things, that's for someone else to figure out. But when it comes to the response that I'm looking for, which is, does it affect people? Does it move people? Does it impact? Does it change people? I think that those are things that I would anticipate, because, you know, it's funny, you know, you start to, one of the things actually the film process has taught me is statistics and people just kind of play out across borders, across the world. And so, yeah, I think we're excited to be able to have this film come out in the UK, and I look forward to about reading the responses and seeing what people make of this film, Unsung Hero.
0: I'm looking forward to it too, very much indeed. So, and do you already know, is it going to be on mass release? Is it going to be available everywhere? How does that process work?
1: Again, that is above our pay grade, but we do know that it will be in theaters. We're actually looking to come and do a premiere on the 12th of June in London, so just a pair of days before the actual release, and then obviously after that it will become available digitally and then on streaming platforms ultimately. But yeah, we're this is our first time, Gordon, so we're still piecing this thing together. I will say this though, what I'm really proud of is, speaking of going far together, is the great ensemble of men and women that came around this on screen. You know, John Locke from Lost, or Terry O'Quinn, and Candace Cameron Bure, you know, from Full House, or DJ Tanner, you know, Lucas Black from the Fast and Furious franchise, Lionsgate, you know, who's responsible for the Hunger Games, and John Wick, kind of rallying around this distribution wise. So this idea of men and women rallying around it, even behind the camera and around the world, has been really fascinating. And so we're excited just to see how it continues to unfold.
0: Do you plan for it to be available in other language beyond English as well?
2: I think it's going to go into South America, you know, so, you know, it should, man, at this point, we're along for the rodeo. So things change almost weekly, you know, so we'll see how it goes. But as far as I'm aware, it should be, yes.
0: So within the film, I don't want to give too much of the plot away, but just say, yeah. Your mum comes across as being just the perfect mum, and she's just amazing. She really is. And you guys, I think you guys come across as really great kids. But is that, you know, so when my parents had their 50th wedding anniversary, it was a great big do, and I was running the show.
2: Yeah.
0: And I got my sisters and me to confess something to my parents that they didn't know that we're dumb when we were kids in front of everybody. It was funny. It was comic. So I just wondered, is there something that you two did that the rest of your family don't know about that you'd like right now to say sorry for?
2: By the way, that is an unbelievable question, but I'm struggling to find an answer, Joel. I don't know what you think, but I don't know if I have...
1: The trouble is we always got found out. You know? Like...
2: There's too many humans. The films,
1: there was probably once or twice we snuck into a movie that we shouldn't have watched. Or
2: he would be one. He would be one that I don't think mom and dad ever never knew. But I did watch The Matrix. I think our brother Ben had an editing suite in the room, and he was making some Matrix remake like spoof videos. And one day he was like, "Hey man, the film's actually not really that bad." And I think I watched The Matrix, and I think it was a rated R film that mom and dad probably never knew that I watched up until at least I was 18 or 19. So I don't know if that's hey, moms, forgive me. I'm so sorry. But I do remember watching The Matrix and certainly not talking about it publicly.
0: So and the two of you in the film, all of you seem to get on so well, and it's an extraordinary thing. In real life, did you argue a lot more than shown? Obviously, you can't share everything in the film.
1: Luke and I didn't get on as well growing up. You know, it was really music that kind of brought us back together. He's my younger brother. He got taller than me. He's a better singer. He's a better sportsman. You know, all the ingredients of just having a bit of a sibling rivalry. And there was some tongue in cheek stuff that we played up in that. But that era for us as a family, we were so. I think because you got to think we didn't got to pluck, you know, smartphones out of this, and we didn't even have a television, and you didn't have social media, and you didn't have AI, you didn't have the internet. You pluck all of this stuff out of the situation, and all you're left with is each other. So you were kind of, it was a very small world that we had, and it was a very unified world that we had. And so interestingly enough, you know, speaking of critics, the critics have been pretty kind to the film overall, but one of the comments has been, oh, well, just, you know, the kids don't seem to have a lot of, you know, like conflict and such. And I understand the comment in 2024, but ironically, speaking of being 90% real to life, there wasn't really a lot of conflict that was really notable during that time. We all just sort of, we're on this great adventure together, and it was very sort of harmonious in many ways. Yeah.
0: Wow. One of the things in the film that we see is just the church gathering around, people going around with their enormous generosity and the way they blessed you and gave and helped your family. And often from our own experiences, we then also repeat these things. What things are you doing to bless other people?
2: Oh, that's a great, that is a great question, man. I think that, always trying to, my dad told me a story once when I was quite young. I was in high school, I was playing basketball, and I had a friend of mine come to me, and he needed me to pay his phone bill. And I remember going, you know, he's, you know, I think he was a senior in high school, I was a freshman. And so sitting there going, how do I have A, more money than you, that I could actually pay the phone bill? And two, why aren't your parents willing, you know, to help you out? You know, that was obviously what was my mind was thinking. But anyway, I went to my dad and I was like, hey, I got this friend and he's telling me he can't afford to pay his phone bill. You know, what should you do? I'd read books that say you don't lend money to your friends and all those types of things. And I presented this to my dad and he goes, Luke, if you can help someone, you just do it. And obviously there's reasons in, you know, with, you know, maybe addicts and things where, you know, maybe helping is harming. But for the most part, you know, I think that we should just be people that just say, I'm just going to do it. And so one of the things that I've actually enjoyed the most in the last few years is when I just see an opportunity to help someone, you just do it. I have a buddy of mine who whose dad is dying, and this happened just a couple of days ago. And I kind of heard about it, and I just said, well, what can we do to get you there? And he said, well, I can't really afford to go there. And I was like, well, let's just get you there. Let's just figure it out. So, you know, in a couple of weeks, he's going, and he's going to go see his dad and hopefully say a few things before he passes, you know. So to me, that lesson that my dad taught me is it's a mindset change of just be people that don't talk yourself out of helping someone. Try and be people that talk yourself into, hey, I see a need. I'm just going to go do something about it. That's my hope. That's what I hope people take away from the film and so forth and so on.

0: And that was Joel and Luke Smallbone from The King of Country talking about their amazing new movie, Unsung Hero. And thanks so much to the guys for spending time with us today. Absolutely loved all the things they shared. And that film, I've got to say, you've got to go and see it and take some friends along and enjoy the journey that they've been on and where God's taken them to as well. It's inspiring stuff. Anyway, just say, talking about inspiring stuff, there are many other interviews for you to enjoy. 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

0: 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Would you
1: believe it? Music is something that is very, very special. It can be a very holy thing. You know, make sure you're giving it your best. You know, in the Bible it says, sing to me a new song. Well, that means don't copy another one. You know what I mean? It needs to be fresh. It needs to be new. And so for us, it was very important for us to take some time.
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1: 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Luke here with The Key and Country. And this is The Artist Interview on Hope FM.
3: I'm sorry.

0: And that was What If I Told You by For King and Country. And I'm so pleased that Luke is with us right now for the artist interview. Hey, Luke, how are you doing?
1: I'm good, Beth. Good to see your face, hear your voice again. Always a pleasure. Thanks for taking the time to chat with me.
0: An honor. So that track, What If I Told You, is from your new album that is coming out in September.
1: Yeah.
0: So the album's called The Most Beautiful Colors. There are four tracks out from it already. So that's one of the tracks that's recently come out. Tell us about the track. Why did you write it and what are you hoping to achieve with it?
1: Yeah. What if I told you? So, you know, for a lot of people, they probably don't fully understand how, and at least for us, the process of writing songs actually, how it actually takes place. And for us, we have usually a very small kind of group of people that we write songs with. And at the end of the day, we write songs with some of our dearest friends. And so the way that it works in our world is you schedule time to kind of work on music. But when you start the session, a lot of times it's just catching up with old friends, you know. And in this situation, it, for whatever reason, came back around to me. And people like, hey, Luke, you know, what's going on in your life? And I just said to them, I said, you know, guys, for whatever reason, today's one of those days where I just don't feel quite good enough. I don't feel like maybe I'm a good enough husband, or maybe I don't feel quite like I'm a good enough father, maybe even in the way that I love Jesus. I'm just not doing it all, you know, quite enough. And obviously, I understand theologically this is not the right thought, but that's just the way I felt in that day. And so we got talking about songs, and I said, man, I'm pretty sure there's somebody else out there that's like me. Maybe we just write this song for the person who just doesn't feel good enough. And so that's essentially, you know, where the song came from. You know, as much as, you know, we sing these songs for other people, the truth is that song is actually just written really to me, to my heart.
0: Obviously, everyone who knows you is going to know you're a person who has, in the Christian world, mega star status. You're at the pinnacle of your art and your craft, and lots of people love you and think you're amazing. It's very honest of you to say, actually, you struggle with stuff. So I'd like to understand a little bit about the struggles. So what are the things, if you don't mind me asking, what are the things that people have told you that you are countering? How are you believing that, well, what you're not of?
1: Yeah, I don't know if it's as much as what people say. I mean, look, I was one of those kids that didn't anticipate being in music at all. You know, I wanted to play sports growing up. And so there's always the insecurities of, you know, when you're developing a craft, being able to sing on pitch well enough, and there's all those things afloat. But it's more just, you know, I think sometimes I think the challenge that I think I've got a lot of times in my life is it depends on how you look at God. Do you look at God as someone who's upstairs who loves you but is a little bit like, all right, I've given you these gifts, I'm ready for you to do something for me? Or is there, or is he up there saying, man, I've given you these gifts, I can't wait to see what you do with it. And even if you don't do what maybe, you know, what could be done with your talents, I still love you. I'm really proud of you. And I think the world of you. I think that's what I'm wrestling, you know, maybe in that moment, that's what I was wrestling with, is what type of God am I actually serving? And I think that's the thing, is I think all of us are trying to earn our way into the good graces of who God is. Theologically, that is incorrect. It is impossible. But I think sometimes we fall back into those traps. And I think for me, I think that's what I was doing on that day. I think I was falling back into familiar patterns and traps that I up here know is incorrect. But in my heart, for some reason, there's still some weeding out that needs to take place in my soul.
0: Would you be happy to pray for listeners right now, particularly those people who are struggling with that exact thing?
1: Yeah, absolutely. Like, look, Lord, I pray for anyone else out there that is like me, that's walking through moments where they're trying to be good enough versus resting in the goodness of who you are. Lord, I just pray that you will remind them of the goodness of a loving father. Obviously, a lot of times we compare who you are, God, to our earthly fathers, who our earthly fathers, no matter how good they could be, are still fallen people. And so, Lord, I pray that you'll give us a new vision for who you truly are and how you truly love us. And we pray these things in Jesus' name. Amen.
0: Yeah. Amen. So I last saw you live December 2024, I think it was, maybe November, at the O2 in London, when you were doing Little Drummer Boy live. It was an absolutely superb show. And then shortly afterwards, you guys said, we're not doing any more touring for a bit. And you came off the road.
1: Yeah.
0: Which actually is quite unusual for you guys, because you've been touring for a long stretch without a break. So what's this time been like? Have you been doing a few shows here and there?
1: No, we actually haven't. I mean, we did a Christmas tour in 2025, and outside of the last couple shows that we've done yesterday and the day before that, we haven't done a normal just Fakir Country show, I think, in over a year and a half, you know. And part of it was this, you know, for those of you who don't know, our older sister is an artist by the name of Rebecca St. James. We grew up as her road crew, and so I've been touring at some level, I think, since I was about 9 years old. I'm 39 now. For 30 years, I've just been, you know, out touring, doing all sorts of different things. And I think there comes a point, and then for King and Country, I will say, for artists who have been doing this for over 10 years, there comes a moment where you just need to pull back a little bit. You need to kind of ask yourself, you know, what's the vision? What's the point? I don't want to just do things for the sake of doing things. I think that you get on a little bit of a, you know, a hamster wheel, and you just repeat the same cycles. I think that music is something that is very, very special. It can be a very holy thing. You know, make sure you're giving it your best. You know, in the Bible it says, "Sing to me a new song." Well, that means don't copy another one. You know what I mean? It needs to be fresh. It needs to be new. And so for us, it was very important for us to take some time and refresh. One of the things that my wife asked me once, and she said, "Hey, what are you most looking forward to in taking some time off?" And I said, honestly, being relied upon, because so much of my life has been, on Friday, can't do that. I'll be out of the town, or I'll be out of the country. And it was like, I need your help moving this Friday. Can you be there? I'll be there. You know? And it was those types of, you know, picking up the kids. Hey, you know, it's time to go do this for school. Dad, could you pick us up? I'll be there. That was something that I really enjoyed.
0: Love it. Well, wow, that's great. But you haven't been doing nothing during this time, because you've obviously, you've done a whole album.
1: Yeah.
0: And you guys are quite creative, because you've been doing a movie as well, haven't you? Is that right?
1: Yeah. So we went and worked on obviously this new album, The Most Beautiful Colors. And so, that takes some time, you know what I mean? But it's at home. I can work as much as needed. If I'm at home, it's all good. And so then at the same time, we also worked I've been working on a movie called Drummer Boy. It's about two brothers that end up on the opposite sides of the Revolutionary War. It's a Christmas movie. Ooh. It's a musical. And so it's all Fakir and Country music in it. So in some cases this year, you will hear the most Fakir and Country written songs, more than ever in the history of Fakir and Country. You know? So yes, we were working, but just at home.
0: Well, it sounds like a great place to work and be creative, and also spend some time with your family and your wife. So that's all good. You were in Ireland for some of that filming, is that right?
1: We were in Ireland for 3 months. Can you believe that?
0: Wow.
1: We picked up the family and moved, actually. And so it was, I'd always kind of had this itch to go, you know, live somewhere else in the world for a few months, and making a movie was the vehicle that allowed us to be able to do that. So it's very, very cool.
0: So, and when does the movie come out?
1: The movie comes out, great question. I should have actually put that in there, shouldn't have I? Movie comes out November 6th in the States. Obviously, we're still working a little bit on what the theatrical release is internationally. But yeah, so you should be hearing and seeing, hopefully, a lot more about that in the coming weeks and months.
0: We'll make sure we let people know. So that's great. Right. So one thing that's going to be exciting for people, particularly in the UK, although I know people do now travel from abroad, for it, is that you guys will be at Big Church Festival 2026. Yeah. Now, it's not going to be your first time there, but I think it's going to be your first time there when it's as big as it's got now, because it's now 35,000 people. Wow. It sold out last year. Yeah. Amazing thing. How many times have you played Big Church?
1: I think that we've played it at least twice. I think we've played it twice. I think this will be our third time. So yeah, we're looking forward to it, man. I like one of the visions actually with our time off was to do actually a good bit more international touring. You know, one of the things coming from Australia originally is, you know, we didn't get a lot of an abundance of touring in Australia, you know, when we were kids. And so one of the things that we've kind of shifted our focus to a little bit is just making sure that we can go in and around, you know, the world, you know, and be able to, you know, do some events and concerts for people that otherwise might not get to come, you know.
0: Wow. Well, I'm really looking forward to seeing you. I know lots of other people will be. We've got time for one more song from your album.
1: Yeah.
0: So the track we're going to play is Miracle. And I'm actually wearing my You Are a Miracle top. So,
1: look at that. That's amazing. Look at you on brand.
0: Yes. So, well, thanks for sending it to me, I should say. So, but it's an awesome top. So tell us about Miracle.
1: Yeah, Miracle. You know, it's funny. You know, what if I told you extremely personal? Miracle is actually just more speaking to the obvious truth that we forget. That, man, if you wake up in the morning, God has a purpose for your day. You know, if you wake up the next day, He's got a purpose for your next day, you know. And the fact that, you know, if you get into the science of, you know, the electrical currents that run through your heart and to your brain and how your body actually works, it's all just absolutely fascinating and really shouldn't take place. And yet here we are, you know. And so everybody that has got breath in their lungs is a miracle with some sort of purpose. And so our hope is that people will hear that. They will feel that, because I think it's very easy in this world where we've got so much, you know, social media, digital, we just feel a little bit forgotten. And I think when you realize the fact that there is a breath in your lungs, that God actually sees you and He knows you, He loves you, and He says, I've got a purpose for you today.
0: Wow. Well, Luke from For King and Country, thank you so much for joining us for this artist interview special episode. We hope that your new album does brilliantly and you'll see your movie. And we look forward to seeing you at Big Church Festival. God bless you, my friend.
1: Hey, thanks, Gordon. Always a pleasure to talk to you, man. Appreciate you.

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3: And a very warm welcome to Let's Talk About series. Let's Talk About Life in the Spirit. And today we are talking about a subject which is very much, I think, on the Holy Spirit's heart, and it's praying in the Spirit. You may have heard that term before. We're going to be looking at what it means to pray in the Spirit today. This is number 7 in our series of Let's Talk About Life in the Spirit. And if you've missed any of the previous episodes, all is not lost. 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We've been looking at what spiritual sonship means, how we can draw closer to God and have an intimate relationship with Jesus, with God as our Father, and with the Holy Spirit. 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That's Stuart with a UA, stuarta@hopefm.com. Now, last year, my wife and I used to do a program called Let's Pray. And we're going to kick off, as we're talking about praying in the Spirit, with a song by Jaylene Johnson, which we use to open that show every week. This is called Pray, Pray Again.

0: That's nice to hear that song again. It's Jaylene Johnson there from her album Potter and Clay, which I do highly recommend to you. Pray, pray again. I'm in the studio with Dr. Angela Walker, as always. And so good. Hello, Angela.
1: Hello.
0: First of all, my first question is, I suppose, what is prayer?
1: Very good question to start on. Well, prayer is a language that we develop from having an intimate relationship with God. It's not a King James these and thous, as it were, or Queen's language. It's our own language, the words we speak. And you know, the Lord wants to speak as well to our hearts. He's after our hearts. It's really a heart-to-heart connection with Him. Remember, Paul said in Philippians 4, I think 4:6, he said, the Lord is near. He's omnipresent. That means He's everywhere at every moment in time. And then he said, do not be anxious, but in everything by prayer and petition, with thanksgiving, present your request to God, and the God of peace, which passes all understanding, that means our intellect, our mindset, will guard our hearts and minds. So prayer, you see, it's this divine connection where our spirit connects with God's spirit. And there's various depths, shall I say, to prayer itself. And I've discovered this in my personal journey with God over the years, that we can go deeper with Him in our prayer life. And it's how deep do we want to go? You know, we can, first of all, it's like where we start speaking. And we see prayer by saying the words, and we usually say it in our native language. But you know, as we go deeper, we learn actually to listen to Him, because it's a two-way language, not a one-way. And we learn to be still and engage in His presence. And this is the stuff where we're not many of us are used to it, because we pray and then if you're like, that's it, get up, carry on, leave. But that being still, waiting on Him, engaging, is also part of prayer, because prayer is that coming into union with Him. So effectively, we're all on this journey of discovering how to listen to Him, how to pray, not in the flesh, but our spirit, and engage in His presence. Do you know, it's like the temple in the Old Testament. There's the outer court, there's the holy place, and the Holy of Holies. And it said that we enter His gates with thanksgiving, His courts with praise. And we learn how to thank and praise, especially as we're worshipping at church. But how many of us engage in that holy place? That's where there was communion, the bread of the presence, that coming into deeper union with Him. And then, of course, the Holy of Holies, where His glory presence resides. And that was, again, the Lord showing us is that depth of intimacy, of us engaging with Him. Do you know, worship is a form of prayer? Because, and again, when Jesus taught us to pray, what was the first thing He said? He said, our Father who in heaven, hallowed or holy is your name. That's worship. And He was teaching how to pray. Worship God first and foremost. Do you know, we only have that one English word for worship, but there's many, I believe, Hebrew Greek words. And one of the Hebrew words is shakar. And that shakar, when it's used in the Old Testament in a form of worship, it means bow down, to prostrate yourself out of reverence. And it was used when people bowed down before the kings. It was like a worship, bowing down before them. But more so when we do it reverently unto our King of all kings. And then there's another one for worship called, I think, I may not be pronouncing this right, proskuneo. And it actually means to kiss the sun, and like it, and I think they'd get, would it be the hand and kiss the hand? And that, again, how intimate is that? You know, where you'd bow down, you'd be kissing. I think Psalm 2:12 and Hebrews 1:6 use that, the word proskuneo. as a form of worshipping, like that kissing, out of reverence. And do you know, worship, we're so used to singing worship, but the sung and non-sung, that worship just from that bowing down, engaging with his presence. And you know, not all sung songs, shall I say, or hymns may necessarily connect our heart to God. And please hear me right in this. I mean, we can sing because we like singing, but our hearts actually, you know, are distant to God. And Jesus said this. He said, these people honor me with their lips, but their hearts are far from me. They worship me in vain. In other words, with their flesh and to look good. But their teachings are but tools taught by men. That's in Matthew 15:8. Do you know, true worship, Jesus touched on it when with the Samaritan woman at the well. He said it in John 4:24, my people worship me in spirit, meaning from their spirit, connecting to his spirit, and in truth. I may have said this again, forgive me if I have, but I will never forget when my eyes were open to what worshipping in the spirit was really about. I was at a conference, Heidi Baker was the guest speaker, it was in London many years ago now, and the church had their own worship band, drums, guitar, all the rest of it. Quite noisy. We finished worship. Heidi was invited in as the guest speaker. The moment she came in, she got down on her knees. She had her own Kenyan guitarist, and we worshipped again. Now you think, why are we worshipping? We've just done it. When she started to worship, she had an audience of one, not the hundreds there, one. She was focusing on the King, and so was the guitarist. A divine presence came in that room, I tell you. I felt it. It was tangible. And you could even hear an angelic sound. I'm like, Lord, are there angels singing here? And at one point, the audience took over. Everyone was singing in the spirit, in tongues of all. It just flowed beautifully. Because the Lord was in everyone's heart and everyone was in tune with the Holy Spirit. And you know, I thought, wow, what we did the first time was worshipping in the flesh. The second time was worshipping in the Spirit, where the angels joined us and the King of Kings was welcomed in our presence. That was an open-eyed learner, and I thought, wow, I only want to worship in his presence. And like we said, the first thing Jesus taught us to pray, our Father who in heaven, holy is your name. Worship in spirit and in truth.
0: You mentioned a few times about praying in the flesh, worshiping in the flesh. I know we're going to come on to it. I mean, Paul speaks about praying in the Spirit, which is what we're looking about today. But perhaps we just need to stand back and have a look at what praying in the flesh is. I mean, and what the difference is between that and praying in the Spirit.
1: Yeah, do you know, we've all done it. I will have done it. And we sort of start off because we may just be saying words to God, and some people are thinking, well, God, if you're there, if someone's there, and it, in a way, praying in the flesh can be a bit where it's our intellect, if you like, just hoping God hears and we're saying what we want out of our flesh. I mean, Jesus actually spoke on this in Matthew 6:5. He said, and when you pray, do not be like the hypocrites, for they love to pray standing in the synagogues and on the street corners to be seen by men. And he goes on to say, and do not keep on babbling. Do you know, there is what I call babble prayer. You go on and on and on, and it is a bit flesh. And when I'm hearing people babble, I just get a bit bored. And my spirit's like, what's really going on here, God? You know, because it does feel like flesh. And he says, do not keep on babbling like pagans, for they think they will be heard because of their many words. You see, Jesus was touching on it there. We've all done it. I mean, please hear me right here. But he's trying to teach us how to pray in the Spirit. And then after that, what does he say? He says, go in a room, close the door, pray to your Father in secret, who is unseen. And then he teaches us, because they said, Master, how do we pray? He says, this is how you should pray. And as we've started off, our Father who art in heaven, holy is your name. So worship him, acknowledge him, come before him, turn our focus to him. And then your kingdom come, your will be done on earth as in heaven. Give us today our daily bread. Forgive us our sins as we forgive those who sin. And lead us not into temptation, but deliver us from evil. And we'll touch a bit more on what all those mean in a bit later. In other words, pray from your heart, not your intellect. Engage with Father, Jesus, Holy Spirit, as if they are there. He is omnipresent. He's everywhere at any moment in time. Pray with faith. Do you know faith is a choice in our spirit? Pray with faith in God. And Paul touched on in Ephesians 3:17, Christ enters our hearts by faith. So believe is there. Acknowledge is there. Do you know, thanksgiving and praise always helps to engage our hearts with him. He loves it when we give him thanks and praise because we're engaging with him. I challenge every listener to thank God for five things. And when you thank him for five things and praise him for who he is, if your hearts haven't turned to him, I want you to send an email to Stuart or write into me and we will pray for you, okay? But it just turns our attention to him. It is powerful. And it doesn't matter if you're thanking him for the same things. It doesn't matter. It turns our focus to him. It is powerful. And, you know, ask him for things. Ask. He loves it when we ask him. And, you know, practical things. What did Jesus say? He said, ask and it will be given. Knock and the door will open. Seek and you will find. How many of us do this? You know, and trust he is with you. As I said in Philippians 4:6, the Lord is near. Jesus said that his kingdom is within us. He's on about spirit-filled believers. It is within us. It's us learning to engage by faith with trust that he is there, and thanksgiving and praise just helps to tune our spirit with his spirit.
0: I think one of the hardest things is actually being still, and there are so many distractions that want to grab our attention. I've chosen this song to play by Jason Upton. It's called In the Silence.

0: That's a beautiful piece of music and a song by Jason Upton, In the Silence. So Ephesians chapter 6 and verse 18 is where Paul talked about praying in the Spirit on all occasions. Angela, what do you think Paul meant by this?
1: Well, yes, what is praying in the Spirit? What are we talking about? I believe that we all have a spiritual language as well as a natural language. We can pray in our native language, for example, English, in the Spirit, as our heart and spirit connects with God's Spirit as the words come out of our mouth. But also, God is, I believe, is given each one of us a tongue language, a gift of tongues, as is mentioned in the nine gifts in 1 Corinthians 12:10. And this is where we can all have a different spiritual, supernatural language. It may sound like somebody else's language, as we see at Pentecost when the apostles were speaking in tongues. They were saying, that's my language, that's mine. Or it may be one that no one understands, and it truly is supernatural, where only the Holy Spirit, God, and you, it's like, understand it. Paul touched on this in 1 Corinthians 14:2. He said, for anyone who speaks in a tongue doesn't speak to men, but to God. Indeed, no one understands him. He utters mysteries with his spirit. And so, again, this is something where the enemy won't understand what we are saying, because it is a spirit-to-spirit language. And even Jude in verse 20 says, build yourselves up in your most holy faith and pray in the Holy Spirit. So I believe that we can all have a tongue language, and you know, it makes no sense when we have it. It sounds like, you know, utter nonsense, but it's something that we can develop. And as we start, it comes a bit like a babble, like a baby going gaga baba, you know, as the words come out. But the more we start praying with it, the more the words will flow. And you see, for many years, I have to openly confess it, for many years I did not want the gift of speaking in tongues. I thought, I don't need it, I can pray in English, that's fine. And I could, but you know, I actually limited my depth of prayer language with God, and I regret it now years later. It was my pride saying I don't need it. Do you know, at times when we don't know what to pray, that is when we can simply go into like our supernatural language gear. And then as we pray in the Spirit with the supernatural language that God has given us, that helps to connect our hearts with God. Then we can pray in English. Then we pray in the tongue. It's as if the Holy Spirit puts the words in our heart, what to pray and say. I found it fantastic for doing any ministry with anyone. You know, people will ask me, Ange, can you pray for me? I pray for this. And I'll just say, okay, let's just pray. And I'll pray in my tongues. And then the Holy Spirit directs me what to pray in English. Or I'll ask them questions. And we're going down the right direction of how to minister. And for me, not just to respond to what the person's asked for prayer for, because they may ask, can I pray for this? But the Lord may say, Angela, this actually needs dealing with first. Then these symptoms will get released. And Paul even mentions about praying in a tongue, and then in his natural language, he says, I think in 1 Corinthians 14, verse 14, for if I pray in a tongue, my spirit prays, but my mind is unfruitful, meaning my mind doesn't know what I'm saying. What should I do? I will pray with my spirit and I will pray with my mind. He talks about it there, doing both, 1 minute in the tongue language, next minute in English or Aramaic, whatever he was speaking then himself, you know. And it's the same for us. It's a beautiful flow with the Spirit. And we've all got a language, and the language you have will be different to what I have. We receive it by faith and just start that babbling. And we can receive it through someone praying for us and laying hands on us. That's one of the gifts that is received of the Holy Spirit. Or we just ask God direct and he will give it. And the more we just pray, do you know, you can be doing it in your home, you can be doing it in the car, you can be doing it when out walking, or even if you are in a public place, you can actually do it silently. I didn't know this, but a fellow colleague who's a doctor and also a pastor, he said that when he's leading a clinic, he in his mind is praying in tongues. So the patient can't hear it, but because he's praying in tongues silently, then he is connecting with God in that consultation. So, and if you haven't done that, try it. It's a bit hard at first because you're always used to it coming out of the mouth, but you can do it silently as well, as it were. So I encourage everyone. So I believe praying in the Spirit, it can be in our natural because it's connecting our hearts with God's Spirit, but also God gives us all this supernatural language, this gift of tongues, because it is to connect our hearts to Him. And it just makes it much easier. And we can even do it with worship. The tongues can come out as I'm worshiping and I'm singing. And there can be more depth of worship and intimacy through that. And if you haven't done that and you speak in a tongue, worship in tongues, sing in tongues, it's beautiful. And so I just encourage everyone. And that tongue language, it is to build up our faith and spirit. It is for all believers. That is a free gift. We just have to believe and receive by faith. And then, like a baby, see what words come out of our mouth and just start praying it.
0: Of course, Jesus responded to his disciples. They asked him, "Teach us how to pray." I guess they saw him. He prayed a lot. He modeled it.
1: That's right.
0: And they wanted some of that. They wanted some of that intimacy, that relationship with Father God.
1: That's right.
0: And of course, he taught them what we say the Lord's Prayer, which is it's probably more an outline, would you say, rather than something we should just recite.
1: Yeah, well, there's lots of depth in the Our Father prayer, you know. And exactly as they were learning to pray, they were praying in their native language. Because, of course, they hadn't received then the gift of tongues. They only had this supernatural prayer language at Pentecost. So they started off with that, which is where we all start off. And exactly, Jesus was giving, if you like, a backbone, but these are still significant areas of us praying with God. I think sadly we pray, say the Our Father's Prayer in a wishy-washy manner nowadays. It may be, well, let's finish with the Our Father's Prayer, and people say it as fast as they can, and then it's amen, and they've got no clue what they're saying and praying. And that's a bit like us not connecting our hearts, like the Lord said, you know, you say the words but your heart is far from me. But as we just touched on before, it starts off with worship. Holy is your name. It's worshipping. So again, the first part of prayer is worship God, honor him for who he is, what he's done, thank him, praise him. And then Jesus goes on, the next bit is your kingdom come, your will be done on earth as in heaven. Now, I tell you, that is so powerful. And we're praying his will, not our will. So when there's choices we have to make, decisions, things in life we're not sure of, instead of praying what I want and my will, turn the prayer, Lord, your will. What did Jesus pray in the Garden of Gethsemane? At first, Lord, take this cup from me. Then he said, not my will, but your will be done. And that's always a healthy part of prayer, then saying, God, not my will, your will. And you know, when we pray on earth as in heaven, guess what's not in heaven? There's no sickness, no disease. So this is actually quite a powerful prayer tool when you're ministering or doing outreach on the streets. You can just say, Lord, your kingdom come, as you pray for someone. And you know, as you're praying that, there's no sickness in heaven. So effectively, you're praying for healing for that person, you know. So like, Lord, kingdom come, or Lord, your will be done. Jesus has modeled these words, that there is actually power when we pray these words. Now, again, though we say your will be done, it doesn't mean to say we can't ask him for things. We can ask. you know, and he will, he'll either reply back, or it may be the petition asking, and he gives us because we're in need of stuff. And, you know, he will give. As we go further down, he says, give us today our daily bread. That's not just physical bread to eat, but it's spiritual bread. It's anything we might need, practical things. It may be financial stuff. It may be spiritual things. So again, he's saying, ask your Father. He's generous. He will give to you because it's an Our Father prayer. And then, of course, Jesus very much, he was saying again to pray, forgive us our sins as we forgive. Now, you see, when we don't want to forgive because we get hurt, people have offended us, anger, bitterness, we don't realize we actually block our hearts with that person, but it's also a block with God. And Jesus knew we'd do all this. So we've got to repent and say, God, forgive me for getting angry, bitter, hurtful, sinning, doing what I shouldn't do, saying what I shouldn't say. And then we can, as we receive his forgiveness, we have to choose to forgive other people. It's a kingdom principle. He said, I will forgive you if you forgive others. So that's reminding us, who do I need to forgive, Lord? And, you know, sometimes we might even need to just simply forgive ourselves. So this is a keeping our hearts right with God. And you know, it's learning to pray things that are pleasing to him, because when he loves what we pray, he's going to respond. But we need to be careful that we don't pray in a biased way. I've been with some people and they've prayed for things, but I've sensed there's been a bit of what I call control and manipulation there. And if we're not careful, that can be like witchcraft prayer. And God won't respond to that, I'm afraid. We wonder why he doesn't. We are just not praying with the right heart and spirit. But like I say, when we always pray, we can put our requests there, but also we don't demand things, Lord, do this, do this, do that. That's not how we pray. It is that surrendering it to God, praying his will, giving that situation, whatever it may be, to him. And of course, praying that we get more hungry, that he draws us deep in his presence. He'd love that prayer because that's one of intimacy. So check your hearts when we are praying and make sure there isn't that bias, selfishness, manipulation, control in it, because I'm afraid that is enemy language, not Father's language. We're just learning how to flow in the Spirit, what pleases him. And yes, it's just that communion with him, you know. And let's not forget, what was the final thing? Lead us not into temptation. Why? Jesus knew we'd be tempted. He was tempted in the wilderness. So it's praying, Lord, help us not to be led in temptation, but deliver us from evil. Jesus knew we'd sin and we'd need that deliverance from the hands of the evil one. So again, you see, these every part of this, we can meditate on it. It is powerful. And that's why it should be a daily prayer for each one of us.
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0: You're listening to Let's Talk About Life in the Spirit, and we've been talking about praying in the Spirit, what that means, and how it compares with praying in the flesh. Some say that prayer is caught more than taught. I guess the disciples caught a bit of that off Jesus. Do you think that's true?
1: Well, it's both true, because obviously Jesus taught us to pray with the Our Father prayer. But I have found in my own prayer life that my prayer has changed when I pray with other people. I never wanted to be in a prayer group or intercessory group. I was like, nah, not for me, that's boring. Well, do you know, that was a lie of the enemy trying to get me not to join others in prayer. But I found in one of my churches I used to go to many, many years ago, they're what we call prophetic intercessors, who really, they knew how to pray in the Spirit, connect in the Spirit, see things, hear things, scriptures come to mind, be, you know, it was powerful. And I caught something in that, because it may be one was praying and then I'd feel my spirit be stirred to pray something, and then someone felt their spirit stirred to pray something, and it had like a knock-on effect. But the prayer became more powerful as a result of us meeting together and praying in his name, in his spirit. Remember, Jesus actually said, when two or more of you gather together in my name, and I believe that is to pray, to worship together. He said, I am with you. And I found that, you know, sometimes I've sensed it's almost like we're on, like being fighter pilot planes and we're on the runway. And then suddenly, as we start praying, we might pray in tongues, we might give thanks and praise. It's like there's liftoff. And then we go to what we call the third heaven or heavenly realms. And we're just seeing and praying what the Lord is putting on our hearts to pray. And then we just know the prayer time's finished, and it's then like we land again on earth. And we might think, wow, wasn't that a powerful time of prayer? And yet we weren't even planning on praying them things, but it was what the Lord put on our heart and stirs our spirit. And it can be both come out as a tongue language, or just in our native language. So I really encourage every listener to have a prayer partner or a group you can pray with, because there is something caught, and it's almost like we go to a deeper level in prayer and intercession when we do pray with other people. I believe this is what it is, being in the body of Christ, and which the Lord encourage each one of us to do. So yeah, do that. There is something we catch. There can be a deeper level. We pray. And sometimes God just downloads things when we're all praying together. It's like then I suddenly see more, hear more than I may do on my own. And I just think it's an encouraging thing, because he is there in our midst.
0: Well, before we actually do some praying, and I felt that this week it would be good to end the program slightly differently, actually, and give people an opportunity to actually put into practice what we've been talking about and pray in the Spirit. But before we get there, is there anything else, any other keys or anything else you'd like to say, you know, about prayer to help us? Because we all need help.
1: That's right.
0: Prayer,
1: absolutely. All to know how to pray. You've got it. And again, like you say, what is your prayer language will be different to mine. And prayer is an act of intimacy with God. I think I first read that and discovered it was in that prayer. Was it 24/7? I forget who wrote the book now. And amazing. And that was one of the first things. Prayer is intimacy with God. It's dialogue. It's fellowship with him. And you know, God just loves that, as we are dialoguing, whether we're out walking, whether we're inside four walls, whether we're in our car, in the work, it can be anywhere. It doesn't have to be just in church on a Sunday morning. It's us learning to daily, regularly fellowship with him. But you know, over the years, and especially when I was on the mission field, I discovered a different type of prayer, which I really needed out there for survival, that I hadn't discovered back home. And it's what I call warfare prayer. And some may understand what I'm on about here, but this is where we're warfaring in the spirit. And God gave me a certain spiritual tongue language, a gift of tongues. And I would find that as I was praying, it's as if my spirit would rise within me. This tongue language came out. And I just knew there was battling in the heavenly realms as I was speaking in this tongue. And then it's as if I would, my spirit would just settle again. And I just knew there'd been a shake-up, a breakup as I prayed that. It may be over an individual, over an area, in a church. And there was like what we call shifting of atmospheres. There, people would say, wow, there's a peace here now. Presence of God, I feel. Because the thing is, you see, there is a spiritual battle. We are in this. And we're going to talk about this in our next session, spiritual warfare. And therefore, this warfare tongue, it's learning how to pray in the spirit to overcome the opposition from the enemy that we will have in our life. And you can, if you don't have a warfare tongue, you can ask the Lord for it. It is an intercessory tongue language, okay? And I find it rising in me when I know I'm battling, I'm warring in the spirit, there's breakthrough coming over someone's life, maybe in ministry, maybe in the church, wherever, maybe walking down my street, because I suddenly feel a heavy oppression. And I then, as I'm praying, it's then sort of like we're breaking through that and welcoming the Lord's spirit instead. Remember, Paul said in Ephesians 6:17, he said, the sword of the spirit is the word of God. The Greek word there for word is rhema. It means spirit breathed word. In other words, as we are speaking through the breath of the Holy Spirit in us, the words that come out of our mouth, it is like a sword coming out of our mouth. Okay, that is why it can be warfare prayer, whether we are praying in our native language or in the spiritual, supernatural language. So again, we are releasing words like a sword, and it can cause healing, freedom, breakthrough over people's lives, over our own life, as it were. And God wants us all to pray in the spirit and discover the authority we have in the words we say, especially when we have his spirit residing in us. And we have that when we're born again and we are filled with his spirit. So prayer, in a nutshell, is when our spirit partners with God instead of the enemy, and we're all learning how to go deeper in our prayer life, our prayer language with him. And you know, the more we do this with each other on our own on a daily, regular basis, the more deeper and powerful our prayer language becomes, and the enemy does a runner.
0: Now, as you mentioned, next week we're going to be looking at spiritual warfare. So if that is a subject which interests you, then we encourage you to tune in at the same time next week. But right now, we're going to pray for you and with you. And at the end of the prayer, I'm going to play a piece of music called Spirit. It's by someone called Tony Anderson, a beautiful bit of music. And I want to encourage you to carry on praying in the spirit. Just take the time to flow. I think

you. Thank you. It's about our hearts and spirit connecting and communicating with you. Lord, again, open our eyes to see, our ears to hear, our hearts to tune in with your spirit. And if you haven't received the Holy Spirit, just invite him, say, Holy Spirit, I welcome you in my heart. Lord, I want you to be my Lord and Master and Savior. I want you to reside in me. I want to learn how to pray in the Spirit. My spirit communicating with your spirit and the words flowing heart to heart. Thank you, Jesus. So teach us, Lord, how to pray more in your spirit, in the spirit, and not from our flesh. And also how we pray for others, Lord, as we're just still and listen to you before we pray the words. Thank you, you taught us to pray, your kingdom come, your will be done. And may we never forget this, Lord, always pray your will, your kingdom in all situations. And Lord, for those hungry ones now that want that free gift, you give that gift of speaking in a supernatural tongue language. And just open your hearts now by faith. Say, Lord, I want to receive a supernatural prayer language, a gift of speaking in tongues. And as you receive that in your heart by faith right now, with thanksgiving, Holy Spirit, we just pray you'll release a spiritual tongue language, as you did on the apostles, Lord. You will release it, a different language to pray to your spirit, a spirit-to-spirit language. Thank you, we don't have to understand it, because it is simply building up our spirit, connecting our hearts with yours. So release that now, Holy Spirit, I pray, on all the hungry listeners. And just start like a babble, just like maybe Gaga Baba language, just whatever words, just release words from your mouth. And you're not to understand them, just keep speaking them, keep praying them. And the more you do it, the more it will flow. And you'll feel that stirring in your heart and spirit. You'll feel it connecting. And then you can pray in English again. And then pray in the tongue. Again, like all the gifts, we put these into practice. Thank you, Lord. And you can practice in the car, out walking, in your home, wherever. So, Lord, I just pray this. Holy Spirit, teach us all to worship in the Spirit, pray in the Spirit, commune with you on a daily basis from here to eternity. Your mighty name.

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0: Oh yeah, the 1965 hit single Since I Lost My Baby by The Temptations for Berry Gordy's Motown Records. Written and produced by Miracles members Smokey Robinson and Peter Moore. A big hit in the USA, but it didn't do too well in the UK, despite all the airtime given it to on those offshore radio stations. You may remember Radio London, maybe, and of course Caroline. In the days, the days of Watery Wireless. Anyway, coming back to the here and now, we're all set up and we're ready to bring you another action-packed edition of the Soul and Motown Show. So this is the place where we play some of the best from soul, R&B and Motown, the Motown genre of music. And listen out for our regular feature, the double-decker of Northern Soul. Hello and welcome. Thanks for choosing to spend time with us today. Still croaking, I'm afraid, so I just hope the voice will keep going. Anyway, without further ado, let's away with Dionne Warwick and Chuck Jackson.
1: He's on.
2: He's on.
1: It's Brian Minter.

Oh, wow. Yes. Just how good is that? If I Let Myself Go, a duet from two of the finest soul singers on the planet, Dionne Warwick and Chuck Jackson. The song came sometime after Jackson ended his contract with Motown Records, a move that he said was one of the worst decisions he had ever made. In 1998, Jackson teamed with longtime friend Dionne Warwick and recorded If I Let Myself Go. It was arranged as a duet by Wave Entertainment. The recording received critical acclaim and did very well in the charts. Got a band now called Limited, and they're back in love again, which is rather good news.

Yeah, a band called LTD with a great 70s soul funk dance track, Back in Love Again. Jeffrey Osborne is a name we know. He was their lead singer at the time, who went on to have a very successful solo career. He sang I Just Wanna Be Your Friend from Toy Story. You may remember that one, or if you're anything like me, you don't. The next song is quite long, so pin back your ears and put your feet up. Best not to do that, though, if you're driving.

0: that special someone right by my side.
1: When you're gone,
0: it may be all just a dream.
1: I just don't.

0: Yes, I told you it was rather long, didn't I? But great Philadelphia soul, nevertheless, from a band called Blue Magic, and Just Don't Wanna Be Lonely. Well, other stations, you know, I think they've got a rule. If a song is over 4 minutes long, it doesn't get played. Well, we play them, and shame on them.
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0: And we got a great song coming up now from Mac and Katie Kassoon.

Brother and sister duo, Mac and Katie Kassoon, and a track from the 1975 album Sugar Candy Kisses called Don't Do It Baby. The pair emigrated to the UK from Trinidad and Tobago with their family in 1962, and Katie started recording in 1965 as a member of the Rag Dolls. Mac was with another band, but they came together to make records in 1971 and recorded a track called Chirpy, Chirpy, Cheep Cheep. Remember that one? Yes, well, I do anyway. But it was in 1975 when a big hit came out, and it's called Sugar Candy Kisses from the pair, which did very well in the UK and also in Holland, in the Netherlands. We got one more track to play, and then it'll be time for some Northern Soul.

That's a nice catchy little tune, isn't it? From 1970, Westbound Number 9 from Flaming Ember, an American soul band from Detroit who found commercial success starting in the late 1960s. After they signed with Hot Wax Records, yes, true, Hot Wax Records, the label founded by Holland, Dozier and Holland. Those Holland, Dozier and Holland guys, well, they seem to get everywhere, don't they? It's Northern Soul time, thank goodness. This is where we play two back-to-back tracks of the kind of music that emerged in clubs in the north of England, I'm trying to say, based on a particular style of black American soul music, and it was developed from the British mod scene of the early 1970s. So what we need you to do is get your baggies on as we start this week's double decker with Topsy. No, it's not Topsy, but it's Tiny Topsy. Yes, I know, it's Topsy Turvy.

Yes, they've gone, I think. Yeah, that's the Northern Soul double-decker for this week. And first away was Tiny Topsy. To clarify, yes, Tiny Topsy with Just a Little Bit, followed up by Motown star Mary Wells. Come back for more Northern Soul next week. And in the meantime, whatever you do, keep the faith. Yeah, this is the Soul of Motown Show with me, Brian. On Hope FM, broadcasting from the beautiful Dorset coast. And we're pumping out the watts on DAB and FM at 90.1. And you can say to your smart speaker, play Hope FM. And we're part of the big music lineup and presenters only found locally on this station. And if you have a particular soul track you'd like to hear, or would just like to say hello, an email would do the trick nicely, thank you very much. Here's the address. It's brianm@hopefm.com. And I'll tell you something, it's guaranteed to track me down. Oh, yes, it is.

my word, we're rocking across Dorset, aren't we? Back in My Arms Again, recorded by Diana Ross and the Supremes in 1965 for the Motown label. Written and produced by Motown's main production team, Holland, Dozier and Holland. They get a few mentions, don't they? Back in My Arms Again, the song, and it was the fifth consecutive number one song for the group, and it also topped the soul charts during that particular year. I tell you what, we got a brilliant, brilliant tune now. Yes, some fantastic R&B. It's an instrumental, and it's coming from Billy Preston. And if you like the sound of the Hammond organ, you are absolutely gonna love this.

Do you know something? I used to play that one as my signature tune on another place, another station sometime, some years ago, actually. The wonderful Billy Preston with his self-penned composition, Billy's Bag. Billy himself was a much appreciated and sought-after session musician, backing the likes of Little Richard, Sam Cooke, Ray Charles, and the Everly Brothers. He was referred to as the Fifth Beatle, and he often appeared on Beatle tracks, most noticeably on the Fab Four's Get Back. He continued to back George Harrison after the Beatles split. So there we are. That's the wonderful Billy Preston and Billy's Bag. Aretha Franklin, she's up next.

Oh, yes, absolutely brilliant. 80s soul music from Aretha Franklin with the song Who's Zooming Who, which is a single from the album of the same name. Who's Zooming Who became Franklin's best-selling album since Young, Gifted and Black in 1972, and her first and only studio album to go platinum with more than 1 million copies sold. Here's Billy Ocean.

Oh, Love Really Hurts Without You. It sure does. Written and sung by Billy Ocean and was the second single recorded in the name Billy Ocean and provided the singer with his first chart record in 1976. Does that make sense to you? No, me neither. Anyway, change your pace now. Change your style with some 70s funky soul from the Ohio Players. And this is Fire.

Band, the Ohio Players, most popular in the 1970s. They are best known for their songs Fire and Love Roller Coaster. They are well known for their risque album covers, which is a story for another time, maybe, perhaps, or maybe not. Sam Cooke, how's your Saturday night?

So that's it then, time's up. And I gotta make way. I'm gonna make way for somebody who knows what they're doing. Thank you so much for your company today. My name's Brian, and it will be again next week, when I hope you can join me for another Soul and Motown show. Until then, you take good care out there, and I will see you again very soon. Bye for now. Ta-ra!

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1: From the Sky News Centre at 2, the MP for Thetford in Norfolk is condemning anti-immigration disorder in the town that broke out for a third consecutive night.
2: Over the last couple of days, it's crossed a line. Some of the language and the rhetoric, outright racism, frankly, that we've seen. There is a line that's been crossed between acceptable public peaceful protest and basic criminality and mob rule. And we have to call that out when it happens.
1: That's Labour's Terry Jeremy. Two more people were arrested during the latest unrest, although it wasn't as bad as previous evenings. On Wednesday, two police officers were taken to hospital. Norfolk's chief constables warning anyone involved will face the full force of the law. Two parents have been charged following the death of their baby boy on Merseyside. The one-year-old died of severe malnutrition in St Helens in August 2023. England international footballer Ivan Toney's been charged with assault. The incident alleged to have taken place at a nightclub in central London in December. A Thai student killed at least five teachers and staff at a school outside Bangkok. The 14-year-old also shot his grandparents dead before he killed himself. National Rail says trains are running again across northwest England, nearly 24 hours after a power failure brought the network to a standstill. Multiple routes were delayed or cancelled, leaving stock and crew starting today in the wrong place. Chris Wright, who's the region's routes director for Network Rail, says they're looking into what went wrong.
3: We normally take a multi-stage approach. We try and get quick answers within 48 hours to at least have an initial indication of what the issue is and then do a really thorough investigation.
1: East Midlands Railway, TransPennine Express and Transport for Wales are allowing tickets for yesterday on their services today. And the competition watchdog wants Aldi and Lidl to be covered by the same land agreement rules as the UK's largest supermarket chains. It would prevent the German discount brands from blocking rival companies opening close to their stores. That's the latest. I'm Cam Hall.
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4: Today will be warm and dry day with plenty of sunshine and little to no cloud around. Tonight will become dry and calm with largely clear skies for all. It is warm, warm, warm.
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4: It's just me. Hello, it's Karen. And it's just me and you today here on Hope FM. Nobody else in the studio. Nobody waving a piece of paper at me to keep me cool. He's got toothache. So get well soon, Derek. But it's just you and me. And hello. And let's have a nice afternoon.

Big World by Natalie Lane here at Hope FM. Now, I've normally got somebody sitting opposite me waving a piece of paper with all these funny stories, so I've had to find them for myself. Oh dear, the hard work that I have to do. But I found this one. Another robot bites the dust. On January the 15th in Miami, a food delivery robot, we do have them occasionally in the UK, but we know our pavements aren't the best, met its ignominious end on a Brightline train track after becoming stuck. It was reported that a witness took a video as the train struck the robot. I was walking my dogs, and that's when I saw this food car stuck on the train, standing on the train track, said the witness. Rest in peace. Yeah, that's what happens, isn't it? Things get stuck. No one's going to go and rush in and save him, just not for food. I mean, do you think would you go rush in and say something for a bit of food? I might. Especially a free dinner.

our last summer ABBA. Now, last Saturday, I went to see Mamma Mia at the theatre, and obviously that was the last week, and can't go and see that. But it was a really good performance. If you do, see the tour that was on at Bournemouth, anywhere else on your travels, go and see it. It was a very, very good show. But coming up, they have Waitress, which is on the 24th to the 29th of August, and I've booked for that because it's a 10th anniversary show. It's one of those musicals that have been going around for a long time, and if you haven't seen it, it's supposed to be really, really good. So I'm going to give that a go. But this week, it's Bluey's Big Play is on from the 7th to the 9th of August. And then you've got, because country music is making a massive comeback at the moment, A Country Night in Nashville is on at the 11th of August. And then you've got the Compton Organ Music Shows, Thursday the 13th, Tuesday the 3rd of August. Tickets at the door to go and hear the music, the organ at the Pavilion Theatre. So there's quite a lot of different things on. Even something that's really caught my eye is A Picture of Dorian Gray, a new musical, and that's on in February. And that has got someone you would never thought. It's got Kevin Kennedy, who was in Coronation Street years and years and years ago. And he has been in, this shows you what he's been doing. I've never heard of him, have you? I haven't heard of him from years, but he's been in Rock of Ages, We Will Rock You. So he's obviously a musical theatre talent. And so he's playing Dorian Gray. It's a brand new musical based on the Oscar Wilde's Tameless Gothic tale, but it's only on for one night, and it's on the 12th of February. It's only at 7:30 p.m. It's not terribly expensive. It's, you know, it's normal prices. But yeah, I'm interested in that.

Forever, Lose My Faith in You, Sting here at Hope FM. Now, before my show on a Friday, we had the lovely Brian doing the soul show. And he said to me before he left the building, oh, can you play me some Beach Boys? And I was like, yeah, why not? Because it does sound summery and we are coming into yet another hot, hot weekend. So this is for all of you guys that like the Beach Boys and like the hot

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You're the inspiration, Chicago. So I was getting some inspiration just now of people that do extreme day trips. They get the earliest flight out of the airport, and then they spend the whole day, you know, they fly to Dublin, or they fly to Budapest, or they fly to wherever our local airport flies to, just for the day. And then they come back late at night. I mean, obviously, this time of year is the best time that you do it, because they've got daylight all day long. But you couldn't do it from everywhere. And the best... The best thing people have said, well, how can you do that? And some people said, like, using like a sky scanner. A lot will start off well, but you've got to get the cheapest flights. So you have to start looking at Albania, Lithuania, Poland, all cheap, and you get very, very cheap when you get there. So it's better if you get for free midweek flights, even cheaper. So, but you get up really early and you do it. Cheap, you can get a cheap flight to Mallorca, someone was saying, £44 return, spent the day in Palma, swimming in the sea, it was 35 degrees, so shorts dried off very quickly, had food and beers, then went to watch a football match, and then get the shuttle bus back to the airport, and then flew home. There we go. It's probably a bit longer than a day, because you could start at like 4 o'clock in the morning and get the 11:30 flight home, but yeah. You can also fly to Newquay. You can fly up north. You can fly from Bournemouth. You can fly up to Edinburgh and things like that for the day. And they're like, they can be £34 tickets if you get the right price at the right time. But yeah, drop the pilot is the next thing. Who knew I was going to do this? I didn't know I was going to talk about extreme day trips. The only trouble is, I've never been on a plane.

and Joan Armour trade in here on Hope FM. And just so that you didn't think, oh, you know, does Google listen? Well, I just did some Googling and the first thing to come up was Bournemouth Airport. So there you go. I'm not even connected in any way vocally to this computer, but you seem to know. How's that happen? Anyway, we're reunited with our thoughts with this song.

Reunited Peaches and Herbs here at Hope FM. Now, if you want to be reunited with a lovely little thing of Bournemouth, it's the Oceanarium. Just get straight off the bus, straight there. If you're coming from Bournemouth, the 16 and 17 go around that way. Oh, the M1 does, I think, as well. Otherwise, you've got to walk down from Westover Road because of all the stuff that's going on. But yeah. This summer, come face to face with hundreds of different species. 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But a nice little day out if you've done with it. And there's also, across from there, there's a cafe that I've never eaten in there. I ate in there last Saturday because we went to the pavilion. And it was beautiful. Really lovely fish and chips. Really nice and cool because you could be inside and the doors are all open. It's lovely. Lovely food. Really, really good stuff. Really, really recommend it. And if you got your BCP card, you can use that there as well.

0: Good Heartbreak, Lighthouse Flowers, Lighthouse Family, not Lighthouse Flowers. But I want to play this one because I am going to do What's Down on the Beach tonight after this.
1: Hey, honey, you know you're too young to break.

If you want to go dancing on the beach tonight, the pavilion is doing on the terraces. Dancing Terraces is back for 2026. You can't wait to get outside and go dancing like that song suggested. Come down. It's for everybody. It is free. It starts at 7 p.m, goes on to 9 p.m. And tonight is Commercial with Hannah Malone and DJ. Tomorrow night it's African with Ada and live drumming. Next Friday is Bourbon and Latin with Lawrence James. 15th of August it's Vintage Jazz with Ruby Adams. Friday the 21st it's Hip Hop and House with Rich Smith. Saturday the 22nd Bollywood, and 28th it's the Silak, you know, the old country dancing with Murphy's Law Silak band. And the 29th of August it's a salsa party. Woohoo! I always want to do salsa. It's the one that doesn't ever, never comes off very well on Strictly, but it's always my favourite music. Anyway, so tonight it's Commercial with Hannah Malone and the DJ. So yeah, stay out 7-9 p.m. And then of course you have the fireworks as well. But this isn't a beef shop, Bournemouth. We have 7 miles of fantastic beaches, but Elvis will tell you it's a beach shop.

Yes, I was trying a salsa to that, but I can't. But I did enjoy having a little wiggle around. Anyway, in the summertime, where else would you be but listening to me on a Friday afternoon? I hear at Hope FM.

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hope you will stand by me and stay with me after the news. I've got more things that are going on the weekend. There's some big deal things, some things to look out for, to some things to avoid, or join in if you want to, but to really know that are going on. Anyway, so stay tuned for more of everything else and some nice gentle music.

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1: From the Sky News Centre at 3, a serial sex attacker has been convicted of murdering two women in London in 8 months. Simon Levy from the north of the city has been found guilty of killing 53-year-old Carmenza Valencia Trujillo in March last year and Cheryl Wilkins, who was 39, in August 2025.

0: 40-year-old's also been convicted of raping a woman in a separate attack. Kevin Southworth is Deputy Assistant Commissioner with the Metropolitan Police.
1: Whilst we've referred ourselves to the IOPC to check our offender management processes in this matter, there's also a collective wider bit of learning about system failure and how he came to be bailed from courts at the peak of his offending.
0: The head of Norfolk's police force has warned those involved in anti-immigration protests that they'll face the full force of the law. Four people have now been arrested and two police officers treated in hospital after three nights of unrest in Thetford. Scores of protesters attempted to enter properties suspected of housing asylum seekers with frightened families escorted away by police. Chief Constable Paul Sanford says social media is partly to blame.
2: They're making assumptions on the basis of potential mistruths that they've heard online. Innocent people who have lived in Thetford for a long time may well have these people banging on their door next. It's never right for people to behave and act in this way.
0: The parents of a one-year-old have been charged with causing or allowing the death of a child. Tests have shown Mero Johnson from St Helens died from severe malnutrition. The Conservatives are promising to evict foreign nationals from social housing if they return to power. They're saying the plans would free up around 230,000 homes. England international footballer Ivan Toney says he's looking forward to clearing his name in court. He was charged with assault over an incident at a London nightclub in December. And National Rail says yesterday's power problems that caused widespread disruption centred on northwest England have been fixed. Operators say they've nearly ironed out all the fallout issues too. That's the latest. I'm Cam Hall.
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4: Tonight will become dry and calm with largely clear skies for all. Tomorrow will become very warm. There will be patches of cloud along with spells of hazy sunshine throughout the day. A hot one on Sunday with plenty of sunshine, hazy at times due to bands of high cloud. Becoming very warm on Monday. Areas of cloud will move in from the northwest in the morning, but it will stay dry. Sunshine in the afternoon, hazy at times. Tuesday will be another very warm day with plenty of sunshine and a few bands of high cloud moving in from the south.
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4: Yep, it's still just me. Hello, and you, me and you. Hello. Hope you stay with me, and we're listening to some more chilled out, summery kind of songs.

Lord, it feels good, Toby Mac. Now, we do what's on this hour, and so we're going to start early and keep going because there's lots to get through. And I'm just going to do one and then play a song because I can be chilled. This week, the big news was on Wednesday, the 12th. I thought it was Tuesday. For some bizarre reason, I thought it was Tuesday, so I'm glad I checked it. There is a partial eclipse. And 90% of the sun will be covered across much of Britain, creating an eerie twilight effect during the early hour. The solar eclipse will take place on Wednesday the 12th. It should begin approximately at 17 minutes past 6 o'clock, reach the maximum about 7:30 minutes past 7 and finish around 6 minutes past 8, reached with about 91% of the sun obscured. If you remember way back in 1999 when we had the whole sun obscured, it was very much. But you've got to watch it, the solar eclipse, safely. You've got to have solar eclipse glasses or suitable solar filters, even when most of the sun is covered. Do not wear ordinary sunglasses to do it. You've got to get this special thing. So get on Amazon and all the other places and get buying these special eclipse glasses. You know, in 99, they're just little cardboard glasses. So they're just there. At the Hendersby Head, where a lot of people are going to go because it's going to be up high. Don't go to the beach, someone told me, because we'd be going looking south at the beach. You want to be looking west, but I'm not an expert. Wonders of the night. Join astronomers Kate Earle and Bill Coombs in this rare celestial event. The moon will almost cover the sun, leaving just a small crescent behind. Therefore, to view the eclipse, you must wear these safety glasses. There'll be a special telescope to view the eclipse, as well as craft activities, commission for dark sky stand, a simple radio telescope talks about the sun and space. Never look at the sun without proper safety equipment. Sunglasses are not safe. Feel free to bring a picnic blanket and sit on it. And this is £4, and adult and child tickets are free. This is at Hendersby Head at the Visitor Centre. The event will be held a separate field closed off by. Please note this area has uneven ground. But you can just go along for free. A lot of people are going to Hendersby Head. A lot of people are going wherever. Go up high somewhere. Or just look out my back garden. That's what I'm going to do. But yeah, just enjoy the free show that is coming.

sitting down here. I was just sitting here at the Lena Mutter. I was just sitting here quietly, and I had a phone call from a gentleman called Golden Tea, and he said, thank you very much for the advice about not looking at the eclipse through anything about proper eclipse glasses. But he once looked through an eclipse through a colander, and he strained his eyes. It took me a while. Have you got there yet? This calendar, you strain food room for, I think, yes, it's a joke. And yes, I am rubbish at telling jokes.

Shotgun, George Ezra. Now, if you are out, you could either be in the car or you could go on a bus. Remember, kids are under, I think it's under 15. Go free. You just, they have to get a ticket, though. They have to get a ticket, but they can go free. But there's also a few places where the kids can eat free as well this summer. The full list is on the Dorset Mum's website, but Gulliver's Farm Shop is a bit of a local one. And then there's the main, the big ones, the Real Greek, other places in the Toby Carvery, Pizza Prezzo Italian, Tesco Caf, Asda Caf, that's the cafe. Yeah, Tesco Caf, so Poole and Bournemouth. Asda Caf is only in Poole. Remember, the one in Castle Point is not an Asda Caf. It's another company. Morrison's Cafes, Turtle Bay. Kids under 10 eat free when an adult spends £15 or more. That's a bit interesting. Ask Italia, you've got to have a perks app for that. ZZ, I love ZZ, but I haven't been there for years. I don't even know where it is. It's probably in the B2, don't you reckon? I can't. Garden Centres, Dunham Pausa Cafe. That used to be that's my favourite, the Dirt Turby Retail Park, the Pausa Cafe. All day, kids can enjoy a meal deal with every £5 spent in the cafe, a free meal deal. So all sorts of different places, Harvesters, breakfast deals. Yeah, have a look on there. And then you can go out like George Ezra did and have a good time for very little money, which we could all deal with.

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Looks to me, Miss Emily Sante here at Hope FM. Now, what's going on in the summer in the local places? Well, I'll read a few out, and then we haven't done many of these, actually. So there's lots of activities going on at the Blue Pool. There's a Tale of Enchanted Doors. The Moors Valley Country Park has a trail and more. And remember, if you park at the Moors Valley, it's still, have you got a ticket for the New Forest? Because, you know, you've got to pay for new parking. Parking at the New Forest, it covers you for Moors Valley still. It's got to be something there. The Notchard Fort in Weymouth has got things going on. That's quite cool underground, because a lot of that can be underground. You can spend about an hour underground going around. Nice and cool in there. Abbotsbury Swanery, where the swans are, that's going. They've got things going on. The Explorer Activity Passport. Abbotsbury Tropical Garden Trail. There's a garden trail there. Sea Life at Weymouth has got the trail going around the thing. Farmer Palmer has got summer fun. Trail rides, phone parties every Wednesday and Friday. Different. Highcliff Castle Seaside Outdoor Summer Trail. Minion Mayhem at Museum of East Dorset. Buy one ticket and you can come back for the whole year of that one. Brownsea Island Summer of Play. We did all that yesterday. Have a listen to my Thursday morning show if you want to know what the National Trust is doing. They're doing an awful lot. Have a look on the thing. There's loads going on at Corfe Castle and Kingston Lacey and Stourfield. And if you want to go down the beach and you've got wheelchair accessibility issues, there's loads of those kind of things at the Studland Beach as well. And special things. Where's that? Durlesden Cart, that's at Swanage, has some things going on. Sherborne Castle has a trail on. Red House Museum have events on as well. The Science Zone in the Boyle Arcade, that is really cool in there. There's loads of stuff. There's loads of shops in the arcade. They're having a big resurgence. I think every shop is full at the moment. So if you fancy doing a little bit of shopping, there. Butterfly and Moths, Thornton Woods. Hardy's Birthplace, yes. Oh, that's Hardy's Birthplace. That is. Oh, Red Hill Park have loads of things going on there. Have a look on the parks and things. The Fashion Museum at Blandford. I still want to go there. It's on my list. I've never been. I always want to go there. Blandford Animal Farm of Sanctuary have things going on. And what else? Who has that? Oh, the Mega Slip and Slide is back at Mill Street, Court Mullen, Wimborne. I think you can see that from the A31. There's been a bit of things about that. Russell Coates Museums has extra things going on. Studland Summer of Play, as I said. Well, the sack races, snakes. I didn't see that. They said there's twisters, giant snakes and ladders, other things like that going on. Nine Regis Museum. Charm of Fossil Hunting. That is a gem of a place to go and have a good old day out there. Been there. The Hideout Soft Play events, you want to stay inside, that's at the Neighbourhood Centre, Camford Heath. Tank Museum has got bits going on. West Bay Discovery Centre have got bits going on. Dinosaurs in Space Garden Trail at the Wall Garden in Morton. The Summer Mini Town Millers, have a look at Mini Miller Session and experience itself. That you can build your own bag of fresh wholemeal flour to take home. Woohoo! I've done the Oceanarium, Hive Beach Creative Coast Club, and Simmersree's today at Summer Fun. I think we'll have a song now because I've read out. My voice is going to drink.

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Miss Fleetwood Mac here at Hutt Hope FM. Touch and Tea Gardens have got summer screenings on. It's the 7th of August today, so the next one's on the 12th, and it's Minions and Bohemian Rhapsody. There is something to do, and it's on Touch and Tea Gardens. Upton Park have country events going on. Hendersby Head have a scavenger hunt on. Little City, East Star, Blandford Forum, Marsby and Charlesby. Little City is a multi-award winning mobile role play centre under six. And obviously that's doing, and it's called Little City. That's obviously doing a little tour. The Brewery Square in, where's that? Dorchester. They've got all sorts of things going on. They've got footballs and stuff going on. All sorts of bits and pieces going on there. Shire Hall Museum has the Summer Smugglers Escapade. 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That's quite cool. Wimbledon has a family football trail, location Wimbledon Minster, a free interactive football adventure with seven stops to discover. 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By scanning the QR code with the modern smartphones, family can unlock a different digital display in every location and mini games to selfie lenses. Whoa! Train Master has some events. That's the trains set up of model trains in village halls all over the place. Open Day, where's that? Natural Science things. They have every Wednesday, Tuesday and Wednesday, 10 a.m. to 6 p.m. I've always wanted to go there. Free entry, donations are encouraged. Cinema in the Stars, the Purbeck Film Festival starts the 15th of August, which is next weekend. And then there's all the shows that are on as well. So that's what's on. There's some more Pacific what's on after this. But we're not going to walk 5,000 miles, are we? Or 500.

be 500 miles, the Proclaimers. That's for my mate, Ian, and his lovely wife, Karen. Because he likes a bit of Proclaimers now and then. And now, what's going on in the courtyard? This is a famous place, the Courtyard Choir Centre. It's been around for a long time. They've got some summer sessions going on, different dates, music, live cocktails. They've got, next one is the 6th of August, that was yesterday. So the 13th of August, that's a Thursday. So the 20th and the 27th, so they've got their Festival of Wellbeing at Boscombe Gardens, family-friendly event, free. I'm going to have a look there. Jamie Jigsaw Entertainment at the Woodhouse Gardens in the Plox, Blandford Forum, Dorset. Mad Animals Live at Apton Country Park on the 7th of August. That's the day. Purbeck Rally, a full day of events. That's on Walgett Road, Wareham. That's on from today till the 9th of August. One Wild Festival, Harmony Plates at Bridport Leisure Centre. George's Country Family Day at the World's End Arm in Blandford Forum at the World's End. Teddy Bear Parachute Zipline. Where's that? I've seen that done. Oh, that's in Dewiston Village Hall. DT11OQA. And that's different, isn't it? Fab Fest, Woodhouse Gardens. Oh, that's where Jamie is on the 8th, I think. It's a face painting tombola. Breastfeeding support as well, so different, all sorts of div, so really aimed at sort of younger people. Camford Heath Community Son of Fate on the 8th of August, and the Neighbourhood Centre Camford Heath, variety of stalls, face painting and raffles. Dorset Dinghy Day at the Iford Bridge, this is all tomorrow, this is fun day on the water, 12 noon at Iford Bridge. What else is going on? Alice's Adventure at Wonderland is on tomorrow, Sunday, at the Notre Dame Fort. Country Fair and Jog Dog Show, that might be a bit hot, actually. That's supposed to be the Margaret Green Animals Rescue Churchnell in Wareham. And Sunday might be a bit hot for that, so there. What else? Dorchester Vegan Market on the 9th of August. The Mama Bee Wings, Weymouth Avenue. Fabulous place that is. I love that place. It's similar to Bradbury Wings, but just outside Dorchester. Family Silent Disco in Sturminster Newton. And, oh, the R&I Mudderford Fun Day. Yay, on Sunday. That's a lifeboat, people. At 9 a.m, paddle relay races, fun fair, lifeboat displays, duck race, food and drink, and live music. The Home Rush Inn Inflatable Fest at Home Rush Inn. They've got loads of inflatables, yeah, bouncy castles and all that kind of stuff. Meet the Reptiles at Compton Acres on Wednesday the 12th, just before the eclipse. Don't forget about the eclipse. Where on Wednesday's Retro News at Night on the 12th. So they're going to have that. They're having that. That starts at 6:30, but that's just as the eclipse is happening. Avon Beach Christchurch has a lobster dig at the Noisy Lobster Community event. They've hidden 100 lobster sand shapers on the beach and need the children to help find them. That's on Wednesday the 12th. Bouncy fun at the Walled Gardens, just like Citrus Cortex. Anyway, I am going to Jurassic Fields Music Festival. That's next week. I can talk about that next week. I shall play a song now, having talked a lot.

Daydream Believer and the Monkees. I learnt the words to that song. I did learn the words to that song when my son had to do it for his leavers assembly way, way back in time. That was quite a long time ago, but I still love that song. I still know the words as well. I'd like to tell you that. You wouldn't want to hear me sing them, though. Definitely not. Anyway, someone was trying to ring me, but I'm going to just talk about the L&M show, because Derek's talking about the L&M show. Sunday, the 8th of August. That's at Sowerby, L&M, Ringwood, Hampshire. All sorts, horse show, livestock, donkeys, heavy work horses, scarecrow dogs, and vintage farm machinery. It is going to be a hot day, but it is going to be a good show. Derek has been trying to talk about it for ages, but it is a really, really good show, and he would really love me to talk about it. I have.

0: Coming around again, Miss Kylie Simon here at Hope FM. Now, I was just going to do something and I was just going to read something out, and it's now decided to... I did a little flicking, didn't I? And it moved away. Why would it do that? Because I was going to talk about... On Sunday, there's the drum and bass event is going on, which is a big, big, big, massive, massive cycle thing in Bournemouth, and it's really going to disrupt a lot of buses, which is why I found it on the bus site, which I've obviously lost now, completely and utterly lost it. It was there, and it's gone. But it's going to a drum and bass cycle event. Here we go. I've found it. It's the drum and bass cycle event. We're starting at 2 o'clock from King's Park and travelling through Boscombe, Southbourne, Clifftops and onto Bournemouth to the pier buses. The one ABC, the 22, the M2, the 70, the 81, the 82 and the XV will be affected by the large slow moving cycle ride. We'll do our best as the ride progresses, but it's inevitable there'll be recent delays in services and some short diverses for routes in the area. So there is going to be a lot of disruption between 2 and 4 o'clock on Sunday for the drum and bass cycle event. You could probably hear it coming, but stay away from Bournemouth if you don't want to see anything, or stay indoors or whatever. But if you want to be going through Bournemouth on the Sunday between 2 and 4, you won't be going very far, unfortunately. On this song now, this is for our dear friend Uncle Ron, who wishes to celebrate 65 years beside the seaside. I think it was 65, or was it 60? I've forgotten again. But he'd like to have this song. So this is for you, Uncle Ron, and everybody else that loves to be beside the seaside, like I do.
1: Everyone delights to spend their summer holiday down beside the side of the silvery sea. I'm no exception to the rule, in fact, if I'd my way, I'd reside to the side of the silvery sea.

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Thank you so much for joining me on this lovely hot afternoon, and I hope to see you again next Thursday morning or next Friday afternoon. Tanya, bye-bye.

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1: From the Sky News Centre at 4. A serial sex offender has been found guilty of raping a woman before going on to murder two others in London. Carmenza Valencia Trujillo, who was 53, was killed in March last year, 5 months before 39-year-old Cheryl Wilkins was attacked by Simon Levy. He also sexually assaulted multiple women on public transport between them. Our correspondent Barnaby Papadopoulos says the trial exposed multiple missed opportunities to stop the 40-year-old.
2: Despite already having been convicted of a number of sexual assaults, he was released on bail on May the 1st, 2025. He was released on bail the following month. He failed to attend court on multiple occasions and an arrest warrant wasn't issued.
1: Prosecutors admit they fell short of standards expected. Two more arrests were made in Thetford as Norfolk police say officers were subjected to significant aggression following anti-immigration disorder. The force has defended their response to Wednesday night that saw a female officer bitten and crowds attempting to storm homes rumoured to be linked to asylum seekers. Seven people have been killed after a student opened fire at a school in Thailand. Police say the gunman also killed his grandparents at home before the attack. Footballer Ivan Toney has been charged with assault at a Soho nightclub. A spokesperson for the England international says he's looking forward to clearing his name. Amanda Knox has defended her show at Edinburgh Fringe following calls for it to be cancelled.

0: cancelled. She was falsely imprisoned for the murder of Meredith Kircher in Italy in 2007. Ms Knox says Cartwheel is a performance about raising a daughter in a world that's unfair for women. But Meredith's sister Stephanie thinks the comedy trivialises female violence.
1: And I would really hope that she could find some peace and use her own talents to make her own name for herself.
0: And workers at East Midlands Railway will go on strike tomorrow. It's in a row over safety. That's the latest. I'm Cam Hall.
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0: there. You are listening to Hope FM 90.1. Welcome to Challenges. I'm your presenter, Prisla Bartlett, and today I'm going to be playing music for you from Chris Tomlin, Casting Crowns, The Spirituals, Hillsong, CeCe Winans, Lauren Daigle, a new one from Blessing of Four and Dolly Parton, and more. We'll also have our usual challenges, Beat the Intro, Radio Wordle, and Numeracy Challenges. And today we are doing a deep dive into just two verses in the Gospel of Mark. So grab a cup of tea, put your feet up, and enjoy.
1: Are you ready?
0: Today's funny one-liner is extremely small. Two fish are in a tank. One turns to the other and says, "How do you drive this thing?"
2: Hilarious.
0: Have you ever wondered why I start challenges with a joke? I'll tell you all about it after the first two songs. Since we are remembering Pentecost, that awesome day when the Holy Spirit came upon the disciples, and since then has been coming again and again on those who love and obey Him, let's have two songs back to back about the fire of the

0: was a Spring Harbor's recording of Send the Fire, which was composed by William Booth, who was the founder of the Salvation Army, a song which was probably written at the end of the 19th century. Before that, we started challenges off with C.C. Winans' Fire. Well, GCSEs have kicked off. We are well and truly into the exam season. Maybe someone you know is sitting their very first public exams this year. It can be pretty nerve-wracking. It is good to pray for our youngsters as they sit exams. Now, did you know that many moons ago, I worked as an exams officer in a Catholic school? I must say, like all exam officers, I had to work under much pressure. But I did thrive in it. I enjoyed myself, but, you know, I don't think I would like to do it again, though. Well, as I said, it was a Catholic school, so every exam had to be started with a prayer. Since I was the exams officer, I was more than happy to make the most of the opportunity and just pray for the students. It was an outstanding school at that time, and there was a lot of pressure on the children to do well. I could see the poor children trembling as they entered the large sports hall with about 250 plus exam tables set out in a very intimidating manner. So in order to calm their nerves before the exams, I used to tell them a little joke. I had quite a collection of jokes. They were subject specific. So for example, before the biology exam, I would tell them a funny one-liner related to biology. Before a sociology exam, I would tell them a joke about sociology, and so on. As the days passed, the candidates settled into the routine of coming into the exam hall, observing all of JCQ's regulations, and they started enjoying my jokes. In fact, the JCQ inspector who came to visit us every year remembered my joke from the previous year. Anyway, before the exam started, due to nerves and anxieties, many children would want to take their exams in a separate room. As a school, we were running out of space, and this was proving to be quite troublesome. As the exam season progressed, the students would like to come to the hall and listen to my jokes, so the separate room problem was being gradually sorted. I asked the candidates for joke contributions, and they did give me some, which I attributed to the student who had submitted it. However, I did get a bit concerned when a parent told me that when she asked her child about the exam, her child did not remember anything about the paper that she had just sat, but she had remembered my joke word to word.
1: Oh no.
0: So folks, this is why I start challenges with a joke. It helps me calm my nerves. Let's move on to our very first challenge of the show, the Beat the Intro Challenge. I'll play you the introduction of a fairly well-known song three times in the show, and you'll have to figure out what song it is. I'll reveal the answer at the very end. So here goes. What song do you think this is?

0: Jesus with Heart of the Father. Let's move on to our Radio Wordle challenge for today. Since we've been talking about exams, let's have a five-letter word today that begins with E for Echo and ends with S for Sierra and has an M for Mike in between. And you can put the M wherever you want. You have about 3 to 4 minutes to figure out the word. So that is an E, blank, blank, blank, S, and one of the blanks is an M. What word is it? We already know that the word exams fits the mold. What other five-letter words can you find that starts with E, ends with S, and has an M in between? All will be revealed after the next song, which is a new release by Blessing of Four featuring Dolly Parton. Well, for a 78-year-old, Dolly Parton has one amazing voice.
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0: That was a hot off the press release by Blessing Afor and Dolly Parton called Somebody's Child. You are listening to Challenges. We're in the middle of our Radio Wordle Challenge for today. Today's five-letter word begins with E and ends with S for Sierra, and it has an M for Mike in between. You can put the M wherever you want. So that is an E, blank, blank, blank, S, and one of the blanks is an M for Mike. What word is it? I'm not counting the word exams. So what other word or words follow that pattern? The answers are emits, as in emitting CO2 into the environment causes much damage. You can also have emirs, as in the plural of an emir, which is a title for an Arab ruler. It could also be a less known word called embus, which is more of a military term, which merely means to board a bus. Speaking of emits and emitting CO2, how is your carbon footprint? Has it decreased in size recently or increased? If you have not done so already, please do use one of the online carbon calculators to see how you're faring. You might be pleasantly surprised. Well, how can one reduce their carbon emissions? According to masterclass.com, there are six main ways of doing this. 1. Reduce air travel. 2. 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Plant trees if you can. 4. 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
1: What song is this?
2: What song is this?
3: What song is this?
2: What song is this?

That was My Lord and My God from Acapella's album, Acapella the Collection. Let's move on to our numeracy challenge. We've got a cost of living question for you today. According to your energy meter readings in April, you have used 80 kilowatts. You are charged 50p per kilowatt. You also know the monthly standing charge is £25. How much will you pay for April's electricity? So, to repeat the question, according to your energy meter readings in April, you have used 80 kilowatts. You are charged 50p per kilowatt. You also know the monthly standing charge is £25. How much will you pay for April's electricity? Answer coming up after the next song, which is Turbulent Skies by Lauren Daigle, Ted T, and Mike Elizondo.

0: You are listening to Challenges, and we're in the middle of our numeracy challenge. Today's question is, according to your energy meter readings in April, you have used 80 kilowatts. You are charged 50p per kilowatt. You also know the monthly standing charge is £25. How much will you pay for April's electricity? The answer is... well, it'll be £65. You used 80 kilowatts and the charge is 50p per kilowatt, which would make it £40. And add to that the monthly standard charge of £25, giving £65.
1: Easy peasy lemon squeezy.
0: Let's listen to the Beat the Intro clue for the very last time, followed by Wade in the Water by The Spirituals.

0: That was the Spirituals with Wade in the Water. Now it's time to do our deep dive into Mark's Gospel. We have come to the end of chapter 9, and today we're going to finish off this chapter by looking at the last two verses only. Here is David Suchet reading verses 49 and 50 of Mark chapter 9 for us.
1: Mark chapter 9. Everyone will be salted with fire. Salt is good, but if it loses its saltiness, how can you make it salty again? Have salt among yourselves and be at peace with each other.
0: We have only two verses to look at today, verses 49 and 50. There are many articles written and sermons preached about these two verses. So, verse 49 says, everyone will be salted with fire. In the NIV, it says that, but in most other translations, it goes, for everyone will be salted with fire. For everyone will be salted with fire is said to be more accurate. The word for indicates that it is a continuation of the previous passage. If you remember last week, we looked at the previous passage, which is all about hell and of how we should avoid it at all costs. Jesus even went to the extent of saying that if our eyes, hands, or feet take us to hell, we need to cut them off or just get rid of them. Why so? For or because everyone will be salted by fire. So what does everyone will be salted by fire mean? Well, in Leviticus, which is a book in the Bible which contains rules and regulations on how to worship God, God clearly tells his people that all the sacrifices that are brought to him must have salt sprinkled on them. So it was a custom of the people at Jesus' time when they took sacrifices to the temple, the priest would put salt on them before offering them as a burnt sacrifice to God. Now, in Corinthians, Paul urges us to present our bodies as living sacrifices to God. This is our spiritual act of worship. So when we present ourselves to God as living sacrifices, we are going to be salted with fire. Well, what is this fire that we are going to be salted with? What does fire stand for? In the Bible, fire often denotes persecution. Shadrach, Meshach, and Abednego, for example, were thrown into the fiery furnace when they refused to disobey God. So here is a warning for everyone, you and me included. We are going to be salted with fire. If we consider ourselves followers of Christ through thick and thin, then persecution can be expected. Fires of persecution are not a bad thing. As fire separates a metal from its impurities, we will also be made pure through suffering or persecution. Fire in the Bible is also used to refer to the Holy Spirit. This is very relevant to us today as we celebrate the Pentecost, where God sent us his Holy Spirit to fill us and empower us to be his witnesses. As in the Old Testament, salt is added to the sacrifice before it is offered to God. Similarly, when we give our lives to Jesus as living sacrifices, he puts his Holy Spirit within us. In other words, we are salted with fire, and then we are offered to God as a living sacrifice, holy and pleasing to God.
2: Wow!
0: Let's move to verse 50. Salt is good, but if it loses its saltiness, how can you make it salty again? How can salt lose its saltiness? We need to look at this within its context. According to the Bible teacher Alistair Bragg, salt in this region was dredged up from the Dead Sea or from the salt pans. And in those salt pans, the water evaporated. And in that process, salt, the pure salt, leached out, leaving a residue of other minerals, for example, gypsum. And so it was quite customary for the saltiness of the salt to have dissipated. So you see, they didn't have the kind of refined salt that we have these days. Applying it to our lives, how can we lose our saltiness? Spiritually speaking, salt can be leached out of our lives when we dissolve with the world around us. Once we leach out into the world and take on its value system, we lose our saltiness. In other words, when we compromise, we lose our saltiness big time. This is why in the previous passage, Jesus gives us a strong warning about getting rid of anything that stands in the way, even our hands and feet and eyes. We don't take that literally, of course, but we can take it to mean that we need to flee from anything that tempts us to sin. We need to turn around and head the other direction as fast as we can. And that, folks, is how we get our saltiness back. We repent, turn around, and follow God uncompromisingly. Mark chapter 9 finishes with a command, "Have salt in yourselves and be at peace with each other." When we live uncompromising lives filled with God's love, we can live in peace with one another. When Christians live at peace with each other and God, we become the salt of the earth. We give flavor to our marriages, our families, to our loved ones, to our workplaces, and to the community we live in. And like salt, we preserve them from decay. We must not underestimate the powerful witness of a life completely surrendered to Jesus. Since we have been looking at being salted with fire, let's have Hillsong's "Another in the Fire." That is a great song of assurance that when we go through the fires of persecution or hardship, in other words, when we are salted with fire, Jesus is with us in the fire. Remember that story of Jesus walking in the fire with Shadrach, Meshach, and Abednego when they were thrown into the furnace for refusing to worship the king? Well, it's much better to be in the fire with Jesus than in the pastures without him. Actually, this song reminds me of a funny one-liner. Please bear with me. What did the Jedi say to Shadrach, Meshach, and Abednego? "May the fourth be with you," as in the fourth person be with you.

0: over. It's over.
1: 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The answer to today's Beat the Intro Challenge is Great Are You Lord, as sung by Casting Crowns.

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4: 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That is 01 823 33 4244. The lines are open from 10 till 4, Monday to Friday. 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
1: It certainly is, and it's so, so good to be back with you for yet another week and a fresh new countdown right here on the Hope 20 Chart Show, the home of the best tunes in the world of contemporary Christian music and worship. Over the course of the next 2 hours, we'll be doing our countdown and playing songs from the likes of We The Kingdom, Micah Tyler, Josiah Queen, Elevation Rhythm, Tasha Layton, Matthew West, Torrin Wells, Matt Maher, and much, much more. And my name's Dan, by the way. Joining me in the studio this week, he's back, the artist interviewer himself from the Artist Interview Podcast. It's Mr. Gordon T. Hello, Gordon.
2: Hey, Dan. Great to be back. And you are alone with me because, of course, there's no Alicia this week because she's on honeymoon.
1: She is.
2: Pretty exciting. Yay.
1: Exciting stuff. If you're listening, Alicia, don't waste your time on your honeymoon listening to the Chart Show, probably. Okay, Gordon, a big question this week. What is it?
2: Big question this week is, can Zach Williams make it a second week at number one with his track Wait For Me featuring Ben Fuller?
1: Yeah, with the likes of Josiah Queen, Jamie O'Donnell, CeCe Winans, take that top spot, or maybe even a return to number one for Elevation Rhythm. As well as our countdown, we'll have some Hope 20 Chart Show classics back to this week in Chart Show history. Also, new music update on the way at the halfway point. We're hearing new tracks this week from
2: three wonderful artists, Corin Hawthorne, Leanna Crawford, and Ellie Limber.
1: Yeah, it's all to come over the next 2 hours. 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
1: 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This is brand new from Capital Kings featuring Geo. It's Praise Forever.
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0: 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Brand new music from Capital Kings featuring Geo. That's Praise Forever. And there's more new music on the way around about the halfway point of this week's show in our new music update.
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0: We have, by the way, a brand new entry in our chart this week. It's new at number 18, so we'll get to that very, very shortly. But to kick off our chart this week, Gordon, who we got?
2: We got Jay King with his track, Hard Place.
1: Number 20.

0: It was brand new last week and it rises one place this time out from Chris Cleveland, aka Stars Go Dim. That's Holy. Before that, a third week in the chart now for Jay King and Hard Place. Time then for our one and only new entry in our top 20 this week. Who we got?
1: It's Cochrane & Co with What Grace Can Do.
2: Number 18.

0: It's a new entry in the Hope 20 Chart Show this week at number 18. Cochrane and Company making a welcome return to the Hope 20 Chart Show with What Grace Can Do. A song that came out a little while ago, Gordon.
1: Yeah, it came out, I think it was January this year, but it's on his latest album, Runs in the Blood, that came out the very end of May. There's two tracks on there doing really well. What Grace Can Do, that's the second biggest so far on the album, but the other one, Money Can't Buy, that one's one that's had a lot of traction. It was actually in our chart, I think it's about a year ago now.
0: Probably exactly. A year ago,
1: yeah, how high did it get to?
0: Just missed out on the top 10 place.
1: Okay,
0: yeah.
1: But it's been a fantastic track. But that guy's had so many good songs, quality stuff coming out. Well worth listening to that album.
0: Yeah, we'll see how well that latest one from Cochrane & Co does over the next couple of weeks here on the Hope 20 Chart Show. That's What Grace Can Do. It's a new entry, Gordon. That does mean that we will be playing our weekly game of Dearly the Charted before the end of the show. See, Gordon here, maybe you listening along at home can recognise what song is that to make way, to make room for Cochrane and Company this week. Do that later on. In the here and now, we find ourselves number 17, I reckon, Gordon. Who we got?
1: It's Bay Turner with Somebody's Praying.
2: Number 17.

0: It's a non-mover on the Hope 20 chart show this week, spending a third week in our charts. John Reddick and Holding On, Praise God. Before that, an 11th week in our top 20 now for Bay Turner. It's number 17 this week.
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0: We are heading towards the end of part one of this week's Hope 20 chart show. I can tell you, coming up in part two, we'll continue the countdown. We're here from the likes of Tasha Layton, Toby Mac, Matthew West. We've also got a little bit of a sneak peek at the latest edition of the Artist Interview Podcast on the way too. But right now, let's press pause and then the rewind button and have a Hope 20 chart show classic back to this very week in chart history. Where are we heading to, Gordon? Who are we going to hear from?
2: It's not that far back in time, just 3 years back to 2023. This is a track that had 21 weeks in the chart, four of them were at number one, and it is of course Chris Tomlin with his really great track Holy Forever.

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4: Yeah, welcome back to the show. Before we continue with this week's countdown, let's have a little bit of a sneak peek at a recent episode of the Artist Interview Podcast. It's the sister podcast of this here radio show. The place where, well, the man sat opposite me, Mr. Gordon T, does what, Gordon?
5: I get to chat with and really enjoy spending some time with big names and sometimes less well-known names from the world of contemporary Christian music and worship, finding out their stories, diving a bit deeper, and also bringing three of their great tracks as well.
4: Yeah, you may well have heard episodes of the Artist Interview on this very station you're listening to right now. Perhaps you already subscribed to the Artist Interview podcast on various different podcast platforms. A recent episode, Gordon, you were speaking to, I guess you would call her an emerging voice, an emerging name.
5: Yeah, that's right.
4: Out of Nashville. She's not officially a... Is it Nashvillian? Is that what you call
5: it? Yeah, I think it takes a good few years before you become an actual Nashvillian. But she's an artist who's definitely got some music that's really beginning to, well, to my mind, to be worthwhile not just listening to, but sharing as well. It's good stuff.
4: Yeah, we're talking about Kate Stanford. Her recent single, you may well have heard it, is called Rise. And on the Artist Interview podcast, she shared with Gordon a little bit of the story and the heart behind the song.
6: The line, "I've been watching fear, it's living on my screen," which is the first verse, came to me when I woke up and I have the bad habit sometimes of, what do I do when I wake up? I look at the screen, I look at my phone, and as I scroll and as I look at the news, I'm just bombarded with all of this information, and I'm bombarded with all of this negativity and all the things going on in the world. And again, like, it's hard as humans to process all the things going on in the world. I'm a very empathetic person, and it's very overwhelming to me to hear all of this bad news, and it's so hard to handle and to deal with mentally. And I'm like, yes, like, all of that is valid, but it's like, I want to speak into the people who feel similarly to me, of like, okay, how are we handling this? How are we handling all the things that are going on and all this bad news that we're hearing? And I really just wanted to acknowledge the hardship in the world and all the hard things that are going on, yet point listeners to hope in Jesus Christ. I think that for me, two things can be true at once. It's like, life is hard as humans. If we live in a fallen world, there is evil, yet there is hope and there is goodness in Jesus.
4: That's Kate Stanford on the Artist Interview podcast. Let's listen to some music then. That chat that Kate was talking about, it's her latest single, is called Rise.

0: Gordon, what are we listening to right now?
1: That was Kate Stanford with the track Rise. And I'm just going to say, actually, you know, she's actually doing quite well. She's open for people like, well, Steph Schlieter, for one. And also she had a track called, I think it's called I'm a Believer. And that was featured, if you cast your mind back to 29, there was a movie called Palau, the movie, which is about Louis Palau. And actually, I just want to say, I became a Christian at a Louis Palau mission many years ago when I was 11. So very grateful for that. But what a great thing for Kate to have already had those opportunities. Mm. I'm excited about the other doors that are going to be opening for her as her music career progresses. So looking forward to more music from her.
2: Yeah, if people want to hear that conversation between yourself and Kate, how can they do that? There's a couple of ways.
1: Yeah, probably on the very station that you're listening to this chart show on. But you can also go to theartistinterviewpodcast.com and it's on all the major streaming platforms.
2: Chart show. I must just add to that, perhaps if you have listened to the artist interview on podcast platforms, leave a review, rate it, make sure you subscribed as well, even if it's subscribing to listen to later on as a reminder, because we're not about the numbers, Gordon, but the numbers make a difference to the old algorithm, doesn't
1: they?
2: It?
1: Do the algorithm loves it if people interact, but I think the point is that we want this show to be a blessing to as many people as possible, and these artists are shown from their hearts, great music but great stories that inspire people to know more of God's love.
2: Absolutely. That's why we do it. There's no sponsor on the artist interview. We don't make a penny out of it.
1: We give it away freely.
2: We give away freely to radio stations as well, because that's all what it's all about. And these artists giving up their time to talk about their passions and to talk about their walk and to hopefully inspire other people. So if we can get the artist interview in front of as many people as possible, it will bless as many people as possible.
1: Amen.
2: Amen. Right, should we get back to the countdown? That's what we're here for, Gordon. We find ourselves at where? Number, I reckon, 15, I think.
1: Yeah, number 15, which is none other than Torren Wells with Breathe On It.
3: Number 15.

0: It's a former Hope 20 chart show and number one. Matthew West drops two places to number 14 this week. The track Good before that, Torrin Wells, a non-mover at 15. We got music from Toby Mac on the way, but up next, Gordon.
1: Yeah, it's an 11th week on the chart for Tasha Layton. A beautiful track featuring Ben Fuller. It's called Meet Me in the Valley.
2: Number 13.

0: Toby Mac and Lord It Feels Good, this week's number 12 up two places. Before that, Tasha Layton, Ben Fuller together on Meet Me in the Valley. Just one more song in the first half of this week's countdown. We find ourselves at number 11. Who we got?
1: Yeah, climbing two places, it's Matt Maher with Gonna Be Alright for a fifth week on the chart.
2: Number 11.

0: 5 weeks in our chart now for Matt Marr. Gonna Be All Right. It climbs two places to number 11 this week.
1: This is the Hope 20 Chart Show.
0: Heading towards the halfway point of this week's Hope 20 chart show. Where does the time go? I can tell you on the way. Of course, the all important top 10. But also coming up, it's this week's new music update. We'll be hearing new tracks from Ellie Limebear, from Leanna Crawford, and also Corin Hawthorne. But right now, once again, Gordon, for the second time this week, we rewind back to a Hope 20 chart show classic. We've already been back to 2023. Where are we heading to this time?
2: Again, a little bit further to 2018. This track had 23 weeks in the chart. Two of them were at number one. It's a megastar status of a band, because none other than Mercy Me with Grace Got You.

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2: And welcome back. We'll get into that all-important top 10 countdown right here on the Hope 20 Chart Show very, very shortly. But right now, let's do this.
1: The new music update.
2: Yeah, that point in the show, always around this time, at the halfway point, where we play some brand new music, tracks that may well appear in the chart in the future. Some maybe not, but we love them, and we want to share them with you. What we got coming up, Gordon?
3: Three great tracks. We've got Leanna Crawford. We've got a lovely one by Ellie Limebear. But also, right now, we've got Corin Hawthorn.
2: Yeah, so it's going to lead us into a little bit of a chat about the difference between the UK and the US, certainly in terms of reality TV talent shows go and the success that people have from them, because she is a Voice alumni, a huge, huge artist assigned to Motown Gospel. She's got a new EP coming out very soon, and this is the lead single from it. It's called His Favourite.

0: 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The track is called His Favourite, and what a voice, Gordon. Of course, from The Voice, the singing talent show in the US, in the UK as well, isn't it? But Corin is an alumni of that show.
1: Yeah, absolutely. And you alluded to that. There seems to be a difference between the traction that being on something like The Voice or America's Got Talent gives you compared to perhaps the UK counterpart. Because so many, and it seems like lots of Christian artists get to go on the shows in America. So many of the artists that we've interviewed on the Artist Interview that are in our chart actually have been discovered, and that's the thing that's helped launch their careers.
0: Whether it be on The Voice or America's Got Talent, but you've got a list of names there who are considered, but we know about because of those shows, or they've gone on to have careers that, and we're aware of them.
1: Yeah, Bay Turner, who I interviewed recently,
0: amazing
1: guy.
0: At the moment,
1: he was talking about how amazing that had been from having the opportunity. Danny Gokey, Bodie, Jeremy Rosado, all people who've got amazing voices and phenomenal careers off the back of being on those shows.
0: Yeah, Corin herself been putting out music since 2021, so I reckon, I'm not sure what year she was.

0: was on The Voice. But she's collaborated with the likes of Danny Gokey, who was also from The Voice. Matt Maher a couple of years ago on a great track called How Great. And that new one from her there called His Favourite, that new EP from Corin coming out later on this summer, I believe. So there we go. Our first track on the new music update, Corin Hawthorne and His Favourite. From the US to the UK now then, Gordon.
1: That's
0: Ellie Linebear,
1: right.
0: She's back with a new one.
1: Yeah, absolutely. It's always great to have new music from Ellie. This track is called Give Me Joy.

0: 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It's called Give Me Joy. Gordon, thoughts?
1: I don't necessarily like remakes of songs very much. So when I saw it was called Give Me Joy, I thought, is it going to give me joy in my heart, keep me praising? And it was, but it wasn't. Honestly, that track is superb. I really enjoyed it so much. And I think it's fair to say that Ellie is on a mission to help restore joy, help people rediscover it, find it for themselves, to lay down the things that quash our joy, and to be able to pick up in Jesus all the good stuff that he has for us. I'm a bit of a fan of Ellie, if I'm honest. I've seen her live numbers of times. She'll be at Big Church Festival this year. In fact, her uncle is Tim Jupp, who runs Big Church Festival. And for those who don't know, her dad is Martin Smith of Delirious fame as well. But her work stands on its own merits. But I love the way that her family gather around and celebrate her. And her dad was talking about just how much joy it gives him to hold his grandson. So Ellie's son, just I love them as a family. They're just superb. They're really real people, but really passionate about the joy of the Lord.
0: Yeah, they are great. They're all Brighton and Hove Albion fans though. So
1: a
0: bit of a mark.
1: that's the only downer that I know of.
0: Okay, Ellie Limebear and Give Me Joy, our third and final track on the New Music Update, is a very, very welcome return to Leanna Crawford. Her latest song is called Do It Afraid.

0: The Allocrofford is back with a brand new single. It's called Do It Afraid. It's our third and final track on the new music update on the Hot 20 Chart Show this week. Gordon, thoughts, please.
1: Okay. When I saw the title, Do It Afraid, I was...
0: Strange one.
1: I was confused, because often I can tell what a song's about immediately from the title, and I had no idea what that song was about. But, boy, is that a great topic and a really good song. I thought, it's inspiring. And she's saying, we can all be afraid of things, but actually step out into what God has for us. Don't stay in the boat if he's calling you to get out of it. Feel free to take a risk, throw some stones at the giant in faith, and do things even though we're afraid, because fear stops us walking into all the good things that God has for us.
0: I think she's been attending the Josiah Queen School of naming songs, because, I mean, he has a knack of intriguing,
1: yeah. Well,
0: slightly confusing. So what could that possibly be about? And that's exactly the first thing I thought when I saw the title of that new one from Liana.
1: Yeah, there's a line in it which says, hold on tight to the God who's never lost a fight if you're scared right now. What a great line. So encouraging stuff.
0: There you go. Our three tracks on the new music update this week. Liana Crawford, Do It Afraid, Ellie Limebear, Give Me Joy, Corin Hawthorne, and this track, his favourite. Gordon, if anyone has any recommendations for us on the new music update, we would love to hear them. Of course, something that they've heard recently, preferably, definitely AI-free, if possible. And they can get in touch, can't they?
1: Yeah, absolutely you can. 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Or if you're on Insta, just send a message over to @theartistinterview.
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0: Into the second half of this week's countdown we go. Before we do that, though, here's the story of how we got here.
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2: Number 19.
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2: Number 16.
0: John Reddick, Holding On, Praise God, is a non-mover this week.
2: Number 15.
1: Another non-mover is Tom Wells with Breathe On It.
2: Number 14.
0: It spent 4 weeks at number one earlier this year, but it drops a couple of places to 14. Matthew West and Good.
2: Number 13.
1: Dropping two places, it's Tasha Layton with Meet Me in the Valley.
2: Number 12.
0: Toby Mag, Lord, It Feels Good, up two. And finally, Gordon.
2: Number 11.
1: Fifth week on the chart and rising two places for Matt Maher with Gonna Be All Right.
0: Gordon, before we do this, just remind us what this week's big question is.
1: Oh, the big question this week is, can Zach Williams, with his track Wait For Me, featuring Ben Fuller, make it a second week at the top of our chart?
0: And tell you, coming up, we've got music from Carly Ann Taylor, but right now it's a non-mover at 10.
1: Right now, Chandler Moore with God, I'm Just Grateful.
2: Number 10.

0: spending a 13th week in our top 20, a non-mover this week for Carly Ann Taylor and Why Should I Worry. Before that, Chandler Moore, also a non-mover at 10. God, I'm Just Grateful. We're heading towards the final part of this week's Hope 20 chart show. There are just 8 tracks to go. The final song of this part, Gordon, sees us at number 8. Who we got?
1: Yeah, 9th we come chart for Micah Tyler with Perfectly.
2: Number 8.

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0: We the Kingdom and Rescue Me, this week's number 7, kicking off a final part of our Hope 20 chart show this week. Just 6 songs to go in our countdown, ever closer to finding out whether Zach Williams and Ben Fuller can make it a second week at the top of the chart with Wait For Me. Gordon, also, have you been paying attention?
1: I've been paying a lot of attention, Dan.
0: Good, because we've got to play our weekly game of Dearly Decharted a little bit later on. We had a new entry this week from Cochrane & Company, What Grace Can Do. And because there's a new entry, it means that a song has had to make way, a song that has been there in previous weeks. What I'll do is, before we announce this week's top two, I'll tell you what those top two are, not the order, and then you'll know every song that is in our top 20 this week and see if you can work it out what song is missing from our countdown this week. It's hard. It's easier said than done. You make it look very easy, Gordon.
1: I've been playing for a while now.
0: You have been. I can tell you, coming up, we will be hearing from Josiah Queen. We will be hearing from Jamie McDonald and also Elevation Rhythm. But I'm not going to tell you in which order. Next, though, you can tell us who's at number 6, Gordon.
1: At number 6, it's Phil Wickham and Crowder. 9th week on the chart for It Really Is Amazing Grace.

0: It spent 2 weeks at the top of our chart recently. Elevation, Rhythm and Wash is down 3 places to number 5 this week. Before that, a non-mover for Phil Wickham and Crowder. It really is Amazing Grace.
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2: Well, coming up, we've got Jamie McDonald's, but right now, it's Jazar Queen with Demons. Oh.

0: Jamie McDonald climbing one place this week, a 14th week on the chart for Ain't No Way. Before that, also climbing one, Josiah Queen and Demons.
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0: So just two songs to go, and I can tell you those two songs are Zach Williams and Ben Fuller with Wait For Me, looking to make it a second week at the top of the chart. And the other one is CeCe Winans, Worthy Of It All. Worthy has been knocking on the door of the top spot for a couple of weeks now. Can they finally make that final step? We'll find out very shortly. So there you go. You know every single song in our top 20 this week. But what song is missing? We had a new entry earlier on from Cochrane & Co, What Grace Can Do. And to make room for that song, a song has had to drop out of the chart. What song is it? It's time to play Dearly Decharted. Dear listener, have you worked it out? I know this is a difficult game. But I know some of you are getting it correct. And I know one man who's probably going to get it correct, because he does manage that most weeks. It's our very own Gordon T. Have you worked it out?
2: I have worked out. Just say last week, I did need a little bit of a clue.
0: Yeah, but you weren't here the previous 2 weeks.
2: Oh, yeah, that's fair. Okay, yeah. Well, it's great for the clue, because otherwise, I don't think I got it straight away. But I have got it this week, Dan. And I just want to be fair to Alicia. And as you know, any regular listener will know, Alicia's extremely competitive. In her mind, it's all about the points, I'm sure. Maybe it's the other way around. I can't remember. So if I get it right, can you also give Alicia a point this week, seeing as she's on honeymoon?
0: Of course.
2: Okay. So, I don't know if people want to have a clue, but if they don't get this right, I think they should get fired.
0: That's okay. Yeah.
2: That's the best I could come up with,
0: anything
2: short
0: else?
2: Notice.
0: We've got time.
2: Well, if you get it right, give yourself a pat on the head.
0: Ah, oh, that's good. I like that. Yeah, Pat Barrett and I've Got a Fire. It's had two stints in our top 20. 9 weeks in total, peaking at just number 17, which I find mad, actually.
2: Yeah.
0: Absolutely crazy. A wonderful, wonderful song. I love the Bruce Springsteen vibes in it as well. It's wonderful. But we must say, farewell, unless it re-enters the chart in a couple of weeks' time, may well do. But for now, leaving our top 20, Pat Barrett and I've Got a Fire. Our much-loved Dearly Decharted track on the Hope 20 Chart Show this week. And I see this most weeks with our Dearly Decharted tracks, but I'm sure it won't be too long before we see that particular artist back in our chart. Okay, Gordon, time to find out this week's top two.
1: Number 10 to number 2.
0: Kicking off our top 10 this week was Chandler Moore and God, I'm Just Grateful.
1: Number 9.
2: A 13th week on the chart for Carly Ann Taylor with Why Should I Worry.
1: Number 8.
0: Micah Tyler with Perfectly.
1: Number 7.
2: A non-mover for We the Kingdom with Rescue Me.
1: Number 6.
0: 9 weeks in the chart now for Phil Wickham and Crowder. It really is Amazing Grace.
1: Number 5.
2: A former number 1 in the chart. 22 weeks on the chart for Elevation Rhythm and Wash.
1: Number 4.
0: Climbing one this week, Josiah Queen and Demons.
1: Number 3.
2: 14 weeks on the chart, rising one places, Jamie McDonald with Ain't No Way.
0: So just two songs left. Who will be number 1? Will it be Zach Williams and Ben Fuller for a second week with Wait For Me, or will CeCe Winans take that top spot with Worthy Of It All? Worthy, I can tell you, this week's number 2 is spending a 16th week in our chart. It climbs one. It's CeCe Winans and Worthy Of It All. Worthy.
1: Number 2.

0: 16 weeks in our top 20 now for CC Winans and Worthy of It All. Worthy this week's number two.
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2: Oh, great to be here, Dan, a real joy.
0: Before we announce this week's number one, if you'd be happy to lead us in prayer.
2: It would be an honour. So, casting our mind back to the new music update, there was a track by Leanna Crawford called Do It Afraid, which was encouraging us to take bold steps, to even if we're concerned, worried, fearful about something, not to let that be the thing that limits us, but to step out with God in doing things. And I'm reminded of Isaiah 41 verse 10, which says, "So do not fear, for I am with you. Do not be dismayed, for I am your God. I will strengthen you and help you. I will uphold you with my righteous right hand." And clearly we're not wanting to do stupid things, but we want God to come. Jesus, please bless us, help us follow you, trust you and step forwards. Amen.
0: Amen.
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1: Still at number one
0: is Zach Williams and Ben Fuller with Wait For Me. Goodbye.
2: God bless.

0: Zach Williams and Ben Fuller making it a second week at the top of the Hope 20 chart show with Wait For Me. Thank you so much for spending time with both myself and Gordon at this Friday evening. We'll do it all again next week. But right now, if you love Jesus, if you love to party, this is the place to be. Coming up next, it's Escape Sessions.
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0: locked in tonight. I didn't stop for my normal ad break. An hour into the show. That's what we do on this show. I play the tunes and we let God do the talking. So whatever week you've had, good, bad, the ugly, let's give it to the Lord tonight. And if you love Jesus and if you love to party, then of course this is the place to be. We still have time for plenty more bangers. But I'll be right back after the ads.
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honestly, these 2 hours go so fast when you're worshipping the King of Kings. 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
1: There's a chapter in the Bible most people skip. It's not comforting, it's not quotable, nobody has ever called it their favourite. But if you've ever sat in the dark and wondered where God went, if you've ever felt so alone that you wished you'd never been born, you won't skip it, you'll lean in. Today on Insight for Living, Chuck Swindoll opens his Bible to a passage that portrays the mournful wail of a man at the absolute end of his rope. And it may be the most honest thing you've ever heard.
2: For a change, I would like you simply to listen rather than to follow along in your Bible. You're free to do that, but the words will be different because I want to read for you from Job chapter 3 from Eugene Peterson's paraphrase known as The Message. Words changed a little, but the tone of it seems to emphasize the right kind of thing. I'm calling today's message The Mournful Wail of a Miserable Man. It's not my testimony, and it may not be yours, but more than most of us would like to believe, it has been on our lips in other ways at other times, if not now. Listen to some selections from this third chapter. Job broke the silence. He spoke up and cursed his fate. Obliterate the day I was born. Blank out the night I was conceived. Let it be a black hole in space. May God above forget it ever happened. Erase it from the books. May the day of my birth be buried in deep darkness, shrouded by the fog, swallowed by the night. And the night of my conception, rip the date off the calendar. Delete it from the almanac. Oh, turn that night into pure nothingness. No sounds of pleasure from that night ever. May those who were good at cursing curse that day. Unleash the sea beast, Leviathan. May its morning stars turn to black cinders, waiting for a daylight that never comes. And why? Because it released me from my mother's womb into a life with so much trouble. Why didn't I die at birth? Why wasn't I stillborn and buried with all the babies who never saw light, where the wicked no longer trouble anyone and bone-weary people get a long-deserved rest? Prisoners sleep undisturbed, never again to wake up to the bark of the guards. The small and the great are equals in that place, and slaves are free from their masters. Why does God bother giving light to the miserable? What's the point of life when it doesn't make sense? When God blocks all the roads to meaning, instead of bread, I get groans for my supper, then leave

0: sort of shatter our inner peace, but they represent the thinking of the person at the time of writing. It's all inspired truth, but it doesn't necessarily reflect inspired thinking or a divine viewpoint. But this is a man at the end of his rope. And so it reads as we have heard it today and as we shall hear it later explained.
1: 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Chuck's titled today's message, The Mournful Wail of a Miserable Man.
0: Great people and grand accomplishments often have tragic beginnings. In fact, occasionally when you do a study in depth of those accomplishments or those great lives, you find that they really were birthed in wombs of woe. A couple of occasions this past week, I was reminded of that. Cynthia and I attended a small Dallas Seminary banquet on a Monday night past, and to my delight and surprise, our chaplain, Chaplain Bill Bryan, who has been at the school many years, told us his story, which was not only surprising, it was shocking to us. Anyone who knows Bill Bryan knows that he is the fun-loving, joyful, very competent trumpet-playing, singing pastor of the campus. He has a personality that is borderline contagious. When you're around him, you think his life must have been laughter from beginning till now, as he always turns your attention to the bright side of things. The cup is always half full, never half empty. But that's not how things started for him. This great life began in a season of woe. His father suffered deeply depression. And back then, back when he remembers, he was 3 and 4 years old, his father went through a dark tunnel in his battle with a mental illness. And back in those days, it rarely was brought out of the closet, and there was very little known to do for people who suffered in this way. And Bill said he remembered going week after week after week to the Medical Arts Building in Springfield, Missouri, where they would go up the elevator to the 6th floor, and he would sit and wait with his mother as his father was going through a time of struggle. And Bill said as a little boy, he didn't understand what was happening. He just knew his dad wasn't at peace. He was troubled. His life was dark. And on one occasion, the father was brought out of the room and asked to stay with Bill as a little boy, age 4. And the mother was brought in, and they made plans as a result of his getting no better, in fact, getting only worse, that they would admit him to what was then called an insane asylum. Unfortunately, you could hear through the walls, and the father heard of his future. In fact, the comment was made they didn't know that or if he would ever get out. Bill said, I remember as my mother walked out with the doctors, there was more than one, that my dad picked me up and held me close and said, I love you, son. Put me down on the floor, ran and jumped from the window and shattered the glass and fell to his death. That was the last memory Bill had of his father. And he sort of went from home to home as his mother could not quite recover from that. A friend took him home that night, and another family or friend would take him for this period and that period. Who would have ever expected a man like Chaplain Bill Bryan to come from such a woeful, heartbreaking setting? I'm now reading a fine book by Benjamin Zander and his wife, Roz. Benjamin Zander, in the writing of the book, was the Boston Philharmonic

0: conductor. And in the book, I came across a fascinating story of Mahler's Ninth Symphony. Gustav Mahler lived in the last part of the 19th and the early part of the 20th century, a Bohemian composer and conductor and director for 10 years of the Imperial Opera in Vienna. Wonderful, privileged position. And the symphony it just enraptures music lovers. And while talking with our minister of music about this particular piece, he says it just seems to contain everything. And those who are serious about classical music are students of Mahler's Ninth. And as Zander writes, there is a richness and a depth of orchestration and harmonies and melodies and counter-melodies. And you would think that the genius who wrote such orchestration would have lived a privileged life. It must have been a magnificent thing to have such a training. But the fact is, says Zander, Gustav Mahler's childhood was marked by tragedy. He lost 7 brothers and sisters as he was a child growing up. In fact, Zander says the coffin became a regular piece of furniture in their house. His father was a cruel and brutal alcoholic, and his mother was a vulnerable invalid at the mercy of her husband's blows. And Mahler himself, growing out of that womb of woe, grew up and married and had a lovely daughter in whom he placed so much of his affection, and he lost her at age 4 and never really got over that loss. And yet, on top of all that, because he was Jewish, he was forced to quit his work as director of the Vienna Opera House. Shortly thereafter, was told that he had a bad heart and didn't have long to live. And in all of that, he composed his magnificent Ninth Symphony. Benjamin Zander adds, Mahler wasn't sad all the time. He had a great love of nature and he was a powerful swimmer, had a magnificent laugh and a huge love of life. And all of this is in his music, as well as sadness and anger about his illness and the brutality of his father and the vulnerability of his invalid mother. In fact, Mahler thought he should put everything in life into his symphonies. He wrote a 10th symphony that was never finished. And yet his music, while his life sadly dropped into the cloud of a premature death, his music lives on to thrill the hearts of classic music lovers the world over. Is it any wonder that the man Job has ministered to the hurting for centuries? Is it any surprise that those who go through times of deep, dark depression, is it any surprise that they turn, after a few of the Psalms, quickly to the work of Job? No surprise. None but the lonely heart can feel such anguish. And when you read Job, you have an affinity for his anguish, if you have known such. Now, I need to warn you ahead of time as we turn to the 3rd chapter. This will not be a pleasant sermon. This is not easy preaching. I don't know of a person on earth that has ever said Job 3 is their favorite chapter in the Bible. I don't know of anyone who has ever memorized a verse out of Job 3. It's one of those chapters you get to and you find yourself saying, well, let's see what else there is in the book of Job. Surely there's something. Unless you have known the black hole of depression yourself, and you read, not with shock, but you read nodding with understanding, because you've been there. Here the scabs are pulled from the sores and the pus of reality runs down Job's life. If his story were made into a movie and you had rented it for tonight, when you came to this part of the story, you wouldn't want your children to watch. It's unedited and it's raw. And it doesn't sound nice. In fact, some of it is downright offensive. And you don't want to believe a man as great as Job in chapter 1 and 2 is the same man who wrote chapter 3. You just don't want to believe it. Why? Partly because we have this, anybody who comes to Christ lives happily ever after concept. That God loves you and has a wonderful plan for your life. And you'll almost sprout wings before your conversion is a week old, as you begin to sail and float through life. But the wonderful plan of God is wonderful from His perspective, not yours and mine. Wonderful for us is comfortable, healthy, preferably rather well off, happily married with two well-behaved children, I'm now dreaming, and the joy of nothing but blessing and favor and success and prosperity. In fact, you say as you go to bed at night, naked I came from my mother's womb, naked I shall return. The Lord gave, the Lord has taken away. Blessed be the name of the Lord. And you are the one who says to your mate, shall we not accept good from God and also not accept adversity as well? And in all this, you don't sin with your lips. The same man who wrote that in chapters 1 and chapter 2 wrote this in chapter 3, and don't you doubt it. The same man. And we don't want him to write what he writes in chapter 3 because it doesn't seem like he's really walking with God. I mean, he has the audacity to say at the end, I am not at ease, I am not quiet, I am not at rest. I am in turmoil. And we are given entrance into a slice of Job's life that is as real as more testimonies who fill this room than any of us would ever believe. Even the godly can be depressed. One of my favorite chapters in one of my favorite books is The Minister's Fainting Fits by Charles Haddon Spurgeon in his book Lectures to My Students. In it, he admits to depression. He admits to not always being vigorous and wise and ready, not always being courageous and happy. In fact, he even declares in one place, before any great achievement, some measure of depression is very usual for me. Such was my experience when I first became a pastor in London, writes Spurgeon. My success appalled me, and the thought of the career which it seemed to open up, so far from elating me, cast me into the lowest depths, out of which I uttered my misery and found no room for a gloria in excelsis. Who was I that I should continue to lead so great a multitude? I would betake me to my village obscurity. I thought this was good. Or emigrate to America and find a solitary nest in the backwoods. Lots of luck, Spurgeon. Where I might be sufficient for the things which would be demanded of me. This depression comes over me whenever the Lord is preparing a larger blessing for my ministry. And so it does me. Maybe not as deep as some of you, but I have known a deep sense of depression at times. At times when others would think I might be caught up in pride of all things. I have known times when I wondered, should I even stay at it? But I've never known a depth like Job experiences here. If Job were in the hospital, he would have written a small sign and hung it on the doorknob when he got to this segment of his life and said, no visitors today, please. I don't want to see anybody else. When I get to chapters like this, I'm always glad that God is no longer writing his word. I'm always glad that he stopped with people like Job or David or Paul. I'm so grateful there isn't a first and second book of Chuck. Or Bob, or Frank, or Mark, or Bill, or Shirley, or Doris, or your name, or your mate's name. But Job is hung out here for all to see. We all have our unguarded moments We all have times when we reach the end of our tether, when the clouds of doom seem greater than the sun of tomorrow. And our view is blocked and out gushes how we really feel. And thankfully, no one is there to hear. But with Job, there were three friends who sat and stared and heard every word and began to put together their thoughts so they could set him straight as soon as they got a chance to talk. How tragic. Allow me a couple of somewhat technical comments as we get underway, may I? At this point in the Hebrew text, poetry begins. In the prologue, chapters 1 and 2 are written in prose, just as they appear in your Bible, in a narrative form. As you would pick up a novel to read it, that's prose. As you would read a newspaper article, that's prose. It reads just like a book. But when you get to chapter 3 in the Hebrew, you begin to read poetry, and it appears in meter. It appears as poetry. And that runs all the way through chapter 42, verse 6. So the greater part of this book is poetry. That's why the book falls in the category of the poetry section of the Bible. It is mainly poetry. Now, you remember from your English literature classes that poetry is full of allegory and wonderful word pictures and duplication of similar thoughts, repetition, as the author, as the writer of the poetry, turns thoughts over in his mind and revisits them from several different angles. No good student of poetry tries to make every line walk on all fours. Some things you leave said, and you simply say it's poetry. I've memorized lines of poetry, and I love them. And sometime when I quote them to myself or to someone patient enough to listen to me, when I quote it to them, I often think, though I've quoted it many times, I don't really know the full depth of what he was getting at there. But he's a poet. So please, give yourself the freedom to say, when you come to certain things in the poetry, I just don't know. I'm just not sure exactly what he had in mind. And you can let yourself off the hook by saying, it's poetry. Now, the second little technical comment, Job's outburst, get this, is not prompted mainly because of physical suffering. It's prompted because he's lost touch with God. It's a major difference. He doesn't write like he does, or he doesn't say what he does in chapter 3 because he has these sores, though that's certainly a part of it, but that's not the cause. It isn't because he can't sleep at night. These are not nocturnal meanderings that come because he's restless. He is miserable because he's lost his best friend. How close he had been with God when he got married to Mrs. Job. How happy their relationship was, meaning his and God's, as the first of the few children were conceived, and as the babies were born, and as these 7 boys and 3 girls filled their home with laughter, how near God seemed to him, and as the business grew, and the caravans multiplied, and the prophet began to come in, and as he was blessed with the joy of prosperity, and as he and God walked together in the cool of the evening, how close God was until that day, everything broke loose. And he lost camp, he lost livestock, he lost all of the animals, he lost home, he lost all 10 children, and he lost his health. And worst of all, the heavens were brass. And God no longer walked with him in the cool of the evening. And God no longer came alongside to say, my son, let me explain what this is all about. The devil came and he dared me to do, and I want you to know I'm trusting that you'll... He knew none of that. You and I know all of that. He's never read the first 2 chapters of Job. He's just living out the result of the chapters. And he's reached the end of his rope. This is the day you slam the door shut This is the day you say to those even close to you, leave me alone. This is the day in his life when he cannot find his friend, his heavenly Father.
1: Job didn't lose his faith in God, he lost his sense of God. And for anyone who's ever walked through a season where the heavens felt like brass, where the one you've known most intimately seemed suddenly, inexplicably silent, you understand why that can be more devastating than any physical loss. Chuck Swindoll will continue this message next time on Insight for Living. He titled his message, The Mournful Wail of a Miserable Man. 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
3: D.L. Moody, the great preacher of yesteryears, said these words. He said, if I were going to dwell in any place in this country, if I were going to make it my home, I would want to inquire about the place. And I want to inquire about everything, anything about it. I want to know all about it. And yet, the greatest trick of the devil is saying to you, not now, not now. You're too young. You wait. You got plenty of time. You got plenty of time.
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3: There is a Norwegian catechism that goes something like this. God our Father called us aside one day in the home palace of heaven, and He sent us out to live in the island earth, the island colony. And after He described what life is like in this island colony, He ends up by saying these words: the greatest danger is that you may fall in love with the island so that you will not care to return to the home kingdom. Love the island because it is my possession, but don't love it because it is your home. It is not your home. Your home is here in the palace with me. If you turn your Bibles to Hebrews chapter 11 and verse 10, you'll find that the Holy Spirit is saying to us in these words that from Abraham on, all the men and women of faith have looked forward and have seen by faith the city that has an eternal foundation, whose builder and maker and architect and designer is God. The city with the foundations, whose architect and builder is God. We have seen, first of all, that the earthly cities were a design of man in order to escape from God. Cain went out and built a city. He was running away from the face of God. We saw that the city is built upon the basic premise of self-centeredness. It is built upon the basic premise of self-serving. It is man's ingenuity to design the garden without the presence of God, and that is why it's failed. Indeed, we all have recently, in recent history, have seen how when cities that are determined to rule God out, God is patient and He may wait for 70 some years, but it can't survive forever. We've seen openly how these cities that legally and openly eliminated God, they have now fallen like a deck of cards. But the scripture said that we are seeking a city that is not built with hand, that we are seeking after the city whose builder is God. It is built by love because it is built with the supreme lover of souls. No wonder Abraham saw this city by faith. Hebrew tells us he saw it and he anticipated it by faith, and therefore he became patiently waiting for it. It is worth waiting for. It is a magnificent city. A city so beautiful, so magnificent, unspeakably wonderful. And nothing was going to come between Abraham and the seeking after that city. Nothing. Not all the land in the world, not all the cattle on the face of the earth, not all the silver, not all the gold, No thing is going to come between him and that great city that is not built with hand, that is awaiting all the believers as we get to it. And the Bible tells us that this heavenly city is being prepared for us in heaven. So what is heaven like? Now I want you to listen carefully. If you forget everything else, I want you to remember, what does the Bible teach about heaven? You see, the word shamayim in Hebrew, the word, the plural word heavens, it means literally the things that are heaved up, the things that are lifted up, high up. That's literally what it means. Like the sky being lifted from the earth. There just is a, there's a space. Now, the English word came from the Anglo-Saxon word for haven, which doesn't really imply, it gives the idea that it's a place of rest, but it doesn't explain exactly what heaven is like or what it is like to us today. The Hebrew language, however, expresses this much better. It means everything that is high and lifted up. A far higher level of purity than you find on the earth. It is far higher level of nobility. Far higher level of eminence. And that is why God is often referred to in the scripture as the Most High God. It is not necessarily how many miles he's up there, but he's high above while we are in the lowest. Isaiah's vision, you remember, he saw God high and lifted up. The Bible said that ours is a higher calling. The angel said, glory to God in the highest. He who comes from heaven is above all. And it is from that heaven, from that height of purity, it is from that height of goodness, it is from that height of holiness, it is from that height of splendor that Jesus came down to the lower earth. And he came down to a morally lower planet. Jesus taught us the height of perfection, the height of purity, the height of holiness, and the height of love. And that is why, in the day of Jesus' baptism, you read in the scripture that the Spirit descended from above, from the very presence of Holy God, and said, this is my beloved Son in whom I am well pleased. Never once since the fall of Adam and Eve had the Maker of mankind been able to say these words until he said them to Jesus in the River Jordan. Here at last, man among men, yet God of very God. Here at last, the second Adam with whom God is pleased. So when the Bible said that Jesus, after the resurrection, ascended into heaven, it doesn't necessarily mean how many miles did he go. But it means that he had transcended space. He had transcended the limitation of space. That he had arrived in the orbit of purity and holiness and majesty and splendor from where he came from. And that's exactly what's going to happen to those who love Jesus. Those who have put their trust in the Lord Jesus Christ, one day they're going to reach the height of purity, the height of holiness, and the height of perfection when we see him face to face. He might come today. He might come back today. Or he might call some of us to be with him in heaven. I think we often think that only older people are getting closer to heaven. Oh, God can call an 8-year-old or a 21-year-old or 39. God can call of us, any of us, today. The question is, are you prepared? How much time have you spent finding out about heaven? D.L. Moody, the great preacher of yesteryears, said these words. He said, if I were going to dwell in any place in this country, if I were going to make it my home, I would want to inquire about the place. And I want to inquire about everything about it. I want to know all about it. And yet, the greatest trick of the devil is saying to you, not now. Not now. You're too young. You wait. You got plenty of time. You got plenty of time. Have you spent time thinking about where you're going to spend eternity? Well, what about this city? What about this city that is being prepared for us, in which you and I are going to be spending eternity? That city that Abraham looked forward to, and he was seeking, that by faith he saw it. That city that Hebrews 11:22 refers to as the city of the living God. That city that Revelation 3:12 refers to as the new Jerusalem. You see, earthly Jerusalem was a holy city, but now it is blood-stained with the blood of the Savior, the Messiah, the Lord, whom God sent. The earthly Jerusalem once was a holy city when God was worshipped, but it rejected and crucified the anointed one of God. I got news for you. I can't be excited looking forward to an earthly Jerusalem. I don't believe that Jesus came to redeem us so we can end up in an earthly Jerusalem, a piece of real estate in the Middle East. No. It's going to be a new Jerusalem. It's going to be a heavenly Jerusalem. And while normally I'm not a detail-minded person and I don't get involved so much in the details when the scripture gives us details about a matter, but I got so excited studying about this with great amazement. It beats anything that you ever heard of. John tells us that each wall of that city measures about 12,000 fathom. Now in English, that means it's a square city, a city of many tiers. And each tier is going to be 2,250,000 square miles. That is the city, that's the new city that the Lord Jesus is preparing for us. The only city that I know that is four square is a city in South Australia, Adelaide, the city of Adelaide. It's 1 mile on each of the four sides, a square city. But this square city is something to behold. One of the commentators said it's going to accommodate 53 billion people very comfortably. Dr. Henry Morris has made the following calculation. He said the total number of people since Adam to the present, about 40 billion. Then he adds another 20 billion for those who died soon after birth or before birth. And then he said in the millennium, there are going to be another 40 billion. And he calculates 100 billion people. He said, figuring out that 20% of these are saved, 20% of the world population, ever since that time, looked forward to that city, that have surrendered their life to the Lordship of Jesus Christ, that they have made Him to be the Lord of their life. Figuring that 20% will be the inhabitants of this new Jerusalem. And assuming that only 25% of the city that is described in the scripture going to be inhabited. Each resident, listen to this, will have a block, cubic block of 75 acres. Each person. Now, I got thinking about this. And I thought, well, the best part, and I'm going to upset you mortgagees, and I don't get up in the first day of the month to write the check for the mortgage company. You know, Jesus just gave it to me free as part of ruling with Him in heaven forever. But that's not all. According to Revelation 21:4, there will be no tears there. According to 1 Corinthians 15:26, there will be no death there. And according to Isaiah 35:10, there will be no sorrow there. And according to Revelation 21:4, there will be no pain in that city. And according to Revelation 22:5, there will be no light in that city, because Jesus is going to be there and He's going to outshine the light. According to Revelation 22:3, there will be no curse in that city. God will tabernacle with us. It is a city of glory. And there we're going to behold His face. No wonder the Apostle Paul, when he was privileged to be caught up and see that city, that he could say, and he's a man who suffered more than anybody you'll ever know, he can say that suffering of this present time are not worthy to be compared with the glory that will be revealed in us and to us. They're just not worthy to be compared. There is no comparison. It will be revealed in us by all the changes, and above all, our heavenly bodies that we will receive. It will be revealed to us in the beauty of the surroundings of the New Jerusalem. What a glorious day. Are you looking forward to it? Some time ago, I read to you from part of a letter that was sent by an elderly man from California some time ago to Evangelist Charles E. Fuller, a man after whom my alma mater in California, Fuller Seminary, was named, a great man of God. He announced on his radio program that he was going to preach on heaven, and here's what this elderly man wrote in his letter. He said, "Dr. Fuller, I am interested in heaven because I have held a clear title to a bit of property there for the past 50 years. I didn't buy it. It was given to me without money and without price. But the donor purchased it for me at a tremendous sacrifice. I'm not holding it for speculation since the title is not transferable. It is not vacant, but for over half a century I have been sending material out from which the great architect of the builder of the universe has been building a home for me, and which will never need to be remodeled or repaired. It will suit me perfectly. Termites can never undermine its foundations, for they rest on the Rock of Ages. Fire can't destroy it, and floods can't wash it away. No locks or bolts will ever be placed upon its doors, for no vicious person can enter into that land where my dwelling stands. Now almost completed and almost ready to enter in and abide in peace eternally without fear of being rejected. Yes, I'm ready to go. My ticket to heaven has no date marked for the journey and no return coupon, praise God. All there is a permit for luggage. Won't take any of yours with you. What's going to be waiting for you on the other end is what you already sent now. Now the question, are you ready for the journey? Are you ready for the journey? Does your ticket have the stamp of the blood of Christ on it? Have you come at a point of your life and said, Lord Jesus, I know I can't save myself. Without your grace and without the shed blood of Christ on the cross, I can't go anywhere, I can't do anything. I surrender to you. Have you done that? Well, if you haven't, I pray that you will do that today. And you who have made that decision, have you been thinking about heaven? Have you been filling your container with oil? You know, I hear people often say that they're angry with God. I hear people sometimes say, well, they need to forgive God. I must confess to you that I cringe. You forgive someone when he does something wrong. But how can a perfect God do anything wrong? All his acts are perfect and holy. Even the ones that I don't understand. Even the ones that I don't like. Even the ones that I can't comprehend. But the question is it possibly that God is angry with you? I know it's not fashionable these days to preach about the anger of God. It is impolite to talk about the anger of God, but I'm not here to give God the house seal of approval. I'm not here to give him a facelift. I'm not trying to protect his image. Read your scripture. Read about the anger of God. I think our society, our generation, has confused God with Santa Claus. We think of God like Santa. You want to know the character of God? Read His Word. Could be, just could be, that God is angry at your disobedience. Just could be that God is angry at your insubordination to His will. Just could be that God is angry with you for taking all His blessings for granted. Just could be. You know, the scripture said God is slow to anger. And you can, by your confession and by your repentance, turn that anger. You can answer that question. You alone, in the privacy of your heart, you alone can answer that question. And if your answer is yes, you're the one who need to ask God for forgiveness. And listen, He's a God of His Word. He does not lie. And He said, when you ask for it, you'll get it. He is more ready to forgive than we are to pray. I hope that the Holy Spirit has been working in your heart, has been tugging in your heart, has been speaking to you. In your heart and your spirit, you've been wandering like a lost sheep. And the Father has been saying, please come home. I love you. I'm ready to forgive you. I'm ready to restore you. I'm ready to make you a new creature. Will you respond and say, yes, Lord?
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4: Well, initially, I have written the first edition more than 20 years ago after an experience of very painful and very frightening experience that came into our home. And I was really saying to the Lord, what am I going to do now? Where do I go now? And the Lord said, I want you to learn to praise me in the midst of your dark hours. And in the beginning, that was not easy. I must confess that to you, it wasn't easy at all. But then, step by step, as the Lord began to teach me how to praise Him in the midst of the difficult circumstances and the uncertainty of the future, that I learned to really look up and praise the Lord. And at that moment, I received unbelievable, it is believable because it's in Christ, but it's indescribable, really, ability to be strengthened from within by the power of the Holy Spirit. I think we are so indebted to the Lord for everything. We are indebted to Him for our salvation. We are indebted to Him for our redemption. We are indebted to Him for all the blessings of life. But we are truly indebted to Him as well for the ability to praise Him and to bless His name and to discover that it is within that blessing and it's within that praising of God that we are blessed and empowered to live a life, not just survive, but to thrive.
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